0: marker was right on the 35-yard line.
1: 15 on the tackle.
0: That's about a 35-yard reception there for the punt return. Boy, some open field, missed open field tackle there on the edge. Gave Braylon Jackson wide open lane there on the right side, left side of the field. 35-yard return there. And Conestoga now has terrific field position here on Falls City's 35. Tight formation here. 22 personnel, two running backs, and two tight ends. Going to be a direct snap to the quarterback, and he's going to be dropped down after a gain of maybe five. So good opening play there for Conestoga. Quarterback on the carry there was number 18, Peyton Lutt. Peyton Lutt, also one of the greater athletic kids on this Conestoga roster. Going to be similar offensive strategy that Falls City has. Just get your quarterback to football and let seven guys block for him ahead. That's right here, shotgun formation. Same personnel is going to be a handoff here. That is Braylon Jackson after that long return as he is wrapped up on the edge after a sweep to the right. Going to be a no gain on that play.
1: No gain on the play.
0: So that brings up third and five here, but obviously four down territory here as they are on the 20-yard line of Falls City's defense. Same formation here, double tight. Shotgun formation except fullback down at the wing towards the right as he pulls around and handoff to number 34, Jude Keeney. Jude Keeney's carry does take him towards the first down marker, but they might mark him short here, just short. Unless they want to do a measurement here, it will be fourth and inches. So they will go for it. Fourth and one is going to be the quarterback draw, but it is stuffed. But he did fall forward. I think forward progression is going to give him the first down. That was Payne Ludd on the carry on the quarterback draw. Was met by the linebacker line of scrimmage, but used his lower body strength to just fall forward and get the Cougars first down here on their own, or not their own, but Falls City's 19-yard line. Or 14-yard line now. Double tight, shotgun formation, handing it off. It's going to be a gain of 4 yards, it looks like, where they'll mark him. Kind of still using all their athletes here on these run plays. Brent Morkel now getting a carry.
1: For game four, tackled by number five, Casey Davis.
0: But I tell you what, all these players getting handoffs for Conestoga are getting positive yardage here, so not really a bad decision who to give the ball to. Conestoga taking their time here in the huddle, letting the clock chop down as they near the end zone, now on the 11-yard line. It's going to be a pass here as it is open on the flats, reaching for the end zone. No call yet from the sideline judge. It will be a touchdown. It is ruled a touchdown there after the great effort reaching across the pylon. That's going to be number four, Brant Morkel, in the flats there on the out route. Getting the reception and first touchdown of the season as well for Conestoga. Up 6-0 now. As it looks like, might be going for a field goal here. Kind of unorthodox for 8-man football, but if you got the kicker, go for it. The reason why 8-man teams don't like to do the field goal is because with 8 men out there, you're losing an edge blocker and giving the defense an easy access lane. But unless you got a one-step kicker, and that will be good, 7-0, Conestoga.
1: Extra point is good.
0: As that was Trude Anthony for Conestoga, going 1-for-1 on field goals. Falls City, though, on their home field, inaugural night of 8-man football, find themselves down after Conestoga's opening drive, getting them a touchdown, 7-0 for Conestoga. And we'll be back with Fall City's Ball here after this break.
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0: Hello, welcome back to our football coverage here on B103. This is Trevor Crank live in Jug Brown Stadium in Fall City, Nebraska, as the Tigers find themselves down 7-0 here to start their 2026 season, but they get the ball back after going 0-3, their first drive. However, Conestoga Cougars getting on the board early on their opening drive. Driving in from 35 yards in, had to convert a fourth and short as well. Strong run from their quarterback, Peyton Lutt. And a few plays later, was able to find his teammate, Brant Morkle, open in the flats there on the out route, reaching over the pylon as well for their first touchdown, and a field goal make gives them 7 points. But plenty of ball game left here, 7.5 to go in the first quarter, as Fall City with a quick slant out to their receiver, that is senior number 19, Bodie Jones, getting his first catch of this 2026 season.
1: Peyton Lutt on the tackle, gain of 6 yards.
0: And we'll say that slant's going to be open a lot because Conestoga just going straight zero coverage, no safety help, going man on man everywhere else. 6 yard gain on that reception. Handoff now. Loose with the football, almost lost it, but a gang tackle from Conestoga's crew. Going to be a 0 yard gain on that run play.
1: Kaysen Davis on the run, tackled by Eugene.
0: That'd be Kaysen Davis, number 5, coming in from the bench, running the football hard. Twins formation here, no tight end, split out to the left. It's going to be a swing pass to the running back. A nice hit on the sideline there. It's going to be just a short 2 yard gain, looks like, is where they're going to mark him out of bounds. That was Conestoga's quarterback and also linebacker Peyton Lutt bringing the juice on that hit, forcing a fourth and short. Now looks like Fall City's going to have to punt once again, going 3 and out on their first two drives. And looks like it is going to be a timeout on the field here from Fall City. Perhaps second guessing of going for it or punting it. However, we will take a timeout for our sponsors. We'll be back with the fourth down play here in Fall City after these messages.
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0: And welcome back to our Friday Night Lights coverage here on B103. This is Trevor Crank live at Fall City at Jug Brown Stadium. The Fall City Tigers, 4th and 2 here. Looks like they will stick with the punt formation. Last man getting on the field here. But remember, folks, it was Conestoga's Braylon Jackson taking it for the great reception, but a better punt this time for Fall City as that ball will trickle inside the 10-yard line. And, yeah, that will be down about the 8-yard line, so a great field-changing punt there from Fall City special teams. So remember, Conestoga's opening drive started on Fall City's 35, so only, or 25, I should say, as they marched in and got the opening touchdown. Conestoga up 7-0. Now going to have to really earn it here against Fall City's defense. But it will be 1st and 10 here. It looks like they actually marked it on the just right on the 10-yard line. So it will be a read option, but it will be given up to the running back, number 34, Jude Keeney, on the carry. On the right edge, looks like he fell forward for a better gain than I thought from this angle. A gain of 4.
1: Tackled by Koza for a gain of 4 yards.
0: He's averaging about 4 yards per carry. Two carries, 4 yards each that time. A lot of positive plays from Conestoga here. Just falling forward as well with their running strength. Going with the spread formation here. 0 in the backfield. As Peyton Lutt is empty here. He will take the direct snap and follow his pulling guard. Breaks a tackle and got the first down. And a little bit more, folks. It's going to be a gain of about 11 on that run. Looks like he's going to be tackled at the 25-yard line. So, yeah, good-looking play there from Conestoga. Using the pulling guard and finding that alley through the B gap. I took a broken tackle through Peyton Lutt, but strong kid. He's shown that already as a running quarterback as he gives it off this time to Jude Keeney again, number 34, as he goes left and will gain a little positive yardage there, gain of about 2.
1: Tackled by number 8, Cobza. Gain of 3 on the play.
0: It's a lot of different formations from Conestoga, but the same concept every time. It's read options or direct snaps for the quarterback. I remember their first touchdown was a pass play. They're only one. As right now, it is going to be a pass play. Rollout, having it from the blitz, but an open man. Can he get it there in time? No, he cannot. It was out of bounds. Incomplete anyway. Did not come up with the catch. It's Braylon Jackson, the return specialist, on the corner route. And Fall City also going with a zero coverage look against Conestoga's very run-heavy offense. So there's going to be a lot of one-on-one opportunities in the pass game. However, that incompletion does bring up 3rd and 7. So big third down play here for Conestoga to keep this thing running. And this is going to be a read option and given up to Keeney. Is Keeney able to get positive yards, but just not enough for the first down? It's going to be 4th and 1. So big time decision here. And it looks like Conestoga is going to keep their offense out unless most of the offense is on punt team. But with the way they've been running the football, I don't blame them. Just got to get 1 yard here for the first down. Going to go with their 22 personnel. 2 tight ends, 2 in the backfield. Shotgun, direct snap to Lutt. Lutt does get the first down and able to drag some Fall City defenders with him. And that's going to be a gain of 7 yards now. Wow, on the 4th and 1, just a direct quarterback snap, block ahead of you. And Peyton Lutt able to use his strength once again to get major yardage there on the gain of 7. So that does cross midfield right about the 38-yard line of Fall City's side. A little wing tight end formation here, split out to the left, and his hands it off to Keeney. Keeney is met at the line of scrimmage, and he is driven back for a yard gain, maybe.
1: Jude Keene on the carry.
0: Jude Keene has been a load horse here so far for Conestoga, but also quarterback Peyton Lutt getting most of the carries out there. But all these rushes do lead up to play action pass, which is how they scored their last touchdown. Different formation here, doubles on both sides, empty formation, twins left and right. As Lutt will drop back, he rolls out to his right, he sees an open lane, he takes it and makes a man miss at the first down marker, and able to carry another Fall City defender for a gain. And that's going to be about 19 yards, I would say, 19 yard on the scamper. Nobody had the edge there on the scrambling quarterback. And with a running quarterback like Peyton Lutt, he's going to just tuck the ball and run. So that does bring up first down here on Fall City's defense's 20-yard line. Just 20 yards to go for Conestoga to go up two touchdowns. Tight formation here after going empty. And it's going to be a handoff to Jude Keene. Keene is met the line of scrimmage once again. Better run defense here from Fall City, making maybe a loss of one.
1: Keene on the carry, tackled by Casey Davis. Loss of 1 yard.
0: The traditional runs have been working well. But Fall City's starting to get... I think they're starting to wake up a little bit on defense here and getting inside their run gaps. But somebody's got to take care of the edge here with these running backs. And Peyton Lutt, the quarterback, getting around the edge and finding open sideline space. Little wing T formation now is... They're going to hand it off to number 6, Braylon Jackson, with the speed, able to get the edge. However, do have a little penalty marker on the field. We'll see what this is. And looks like the ump already given the holding as he saw clear from his point of view. So it will be a loss of 10 there after the penalty.
1: Holding on the offense, 10-yard penalty.
0: Would have been a positive play there for Conestoga, but instead going to have to march back 10 yards here and have second and long coming up now. That's going to take it back to the 31-yard line. Going to have to reach to the 10 to get the first down now with a couple plays to go. Just under a minute to go here in the first quarter as well. This game is going by with these run-heavy offenses. Going to go pro formation here in the shotgun as Peyton Lutt is going to drop back. Blitz from Fall City. Does it get there? No. He's able to escape. He scrambles out to his right and able to get positive yards. Gets back to the original stick there at the 20. A little slow to get up as well. Nevertheless, a great run for about 11 yards there.
1: Tackled by Paxton Arbrewster.
0: He is able to get up, though. I should say that. He is up and in the huddle right now. Did take a big hit from one of the linebackers or safeties coming over from Fall City. However, it is going to be 3rd and 9 here on Fall City's 19-yard line. Still 4-down territory here, obviously. Unless they got a really good field goal kicker. They got a good PAT kicker. And looks like it's going to be a pass play here. And open for the moment, but just could not get the pass there in time. As that was intended for Carson Lavagnino. However, it's going to be 4th down now. Oh, here we go. We're going to see how well the leg is here for Trude Anthony. Is he's going to attempt. Now, however, they need to move. Yeah, they're going to have to move it up 10 yards here. Because, well, remember, folks, 8-man field is 80 yards. And so if you're going to attempt a regular field goal for 3 points, you're going to have to go back to 11-man yardage up 10 yards now. Now, the question was always asked, what if you want to do a fake? Are they going to use the 8-man end zone or 11-man end zone? Right now, they are using the full black 11-man end zone here, technically, if they want to use a fake field goal. But looks like it is going to be Truett Anthony attempting a 20-yard field goal. He's got the leg. Did it get in there? Yes, it did. That is such a great asset to have in 8-man football. A kicker that can get you a PAT, but also 3 points there, 10-0. Conestoga Cougars with 30 seconds left here in the first quarter. So we'll see if now Fall City, after going 0-3 in their opening two drives on offense, can get something positive here as they find themselves down their home opener, 10-0 to Conestoga. We'll be back with some more high school football here on B103.
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0: And after the 20-yard field goal made from Conestoga's Truett Anthony, that makes Conestoga up 10-0 here late in the first quarter with about 28 seconds exactly to go. Fall City's offense has been nearly non-existent, only running six plays on offense, going to 0-3. They're opening two drives. But it is Conestoga here on the kickoff. It's been touchbacks here from Truett Anthony. As Anthony now does get it away, and looks like Fall City's returners will let that go into the end zone for the third touchback here in the first quarter. And here we go, folks. Let's see what Fall City can do. They've been a little more positive, I guess you could say, offensively, last drive, as they were able to use their quarterback's legs, Jacoby Banger. But they're going to have to really just maintain on their blocks. They don't, now, just looking at them, they don't have the big size that you would expect from a big offensive line. But they do like to spread it out more. If they could find some running lanes here and let Banger just get some space, he can really go far, as there is no safety help with Conestoga's defense here. We're now in empty formation, doubles on both sides as Banger looks to throw. Finds a receiver in the middle, but well covered there from Conestoga's D. Looks like that was Brant Moracle on the coverage there. Like I said, zero coverage from both teams, really, but Conestoga here going man-on-man, no safety help, but able to stick with each receiver. Brings up 2nd and 10 now on Fall City's 15-yard line. Same formation, twins left and right empty. As Banger will drop back, and a nice little hitch route is caught and will be dropped down for a gain of 6 on the play. That was Paxton Armbruster on the catch there.
1: Gain of 6 on the play.
0: Does bring up 3rd and 4 now, which has been kind of consistent with Fall City's offense here in their first three plays. Have yet to convert a third down. Going back to their empty formation, two left, two receivers on the right. Banger alone in the backfield. He drops back after the snap, hitches all around, and it is dropped. And hitches on the first down marker, but that is Bowdy Jones unable to bring it in after being hit right on contact there. Does bring up another fourth down for Fall City's defense with only 12 seconds on the clock here with first quarter. And they will bring out the punt team for their third punt here this evening.
1: Elijah late on the punt.
0: Braylon Jackson back to receive here for Conestoga. He let the last one go, but had a great one. He does fair catch this one. Oh, boy, that should be a penalty for the halo rule. Yeah, I don't like the no call there. That really, If you have contact right on the catch there, on the fair catch, that really should be at least a five-yard penalty, but referees here talking about it a little bit, and looks like it's going to be no penalty here. It really should be a penalty, and as both referees are talking about it, and looks like the other one agrees, yeah, I should have thrown a flag there. We're all trying to learn here in the first opening game here for eight-man football. First, we had the sticks. First down markers in the wrong spots. Referees trying to figure out the calls here. And different hashes as well. Can't use the white ones. Got to use the black ones there. A little bit closer in the midfield. However, Conestoga ball here. First and 10 on their own 25-yard line. The 22 personnel handing it off to Jackson. Off to the right, makes a man miss, trying to redirect to the other side of the field, but he is met by the rest of the Fall City Tigers. Does carry a few of them for extra yardage. Looks like there's going to be a gain of about 7 on the play after breaking a tackle or two. But that does bring up to the end of the first quarter here, folks. It is Conestoga 10, Fall City nothing here to start things off in the first 15 minutes. But we will be back with some more high school football here on B103 after this.
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0: 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This is Trevor Crank live in Fall City, Nebraska, watching the Tigers take on the visiting Conestoga Cougars. Right now it's been all Conestoga in the first quarter. They're up 10-0 after a touchdown from Brant Moracle on the 11-yard reception halfway through the quarter. And then late in the first quarter, it was a 20-yard field goal made from Truett Anthony, making it 10-0. He also made that PAT earlier after that touchdown, too. So great all-around performance already from Conestoga, holding Fall City off the end zone and out of the end zone. And really, Fall City offense struggling to find anything positive. They've gone 0-3 in their opening three drives. But right now, Conestoga ball here, 3rd and 3 on their own 32nd-yard line. And, oh, boy, here we go, folks. That's number 4, Brant Moracle on the run at the 10-5 touchdown. He got the edge and never looked back. There was nobody out there on the sideline for Fall City. And that is going to be, what would that be, a 48-yard run for Brant Moracle, his second touchdown of the evening. That's how you're going to start the new quarter, folks. How about one play, one touchdown there? Not untouched as well, I should say, too. There was nobody out there to get him. And looks like Conestoga missing a man there on the PAT. They do get their 8th man out there. Going to have to play with maybe a play clock here. No, they will just do it as normal as the ump is there. Start it off now. Truett Anthony did make his last field goal. Expect Fall City to really rush here. As remember, without the extra blockers on the edges, do have good lanes, but they do go for it unblocked, and that will be good for the PAT. 17-0 now for Conestoga after the one play opening second quarter play there. 48-yard rush for Brant Moracle, his second touchdown. He's got one receiving and one rushing now. Well, it was a quick one, but we'll be back with some more football here on B103 after this.
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0: After a 48 rushing yard touchdown from Brant Moracle, his second touchdown for the offense of the Conestoga Cougars. Conestoga is up 17-0 here in the beginning stages of second quarter. Just 10 seconds into the second quarter, it was one play after the little break, and it was a good play there from Coach Quick and his offensive crew to get the touchdown now, two touchdown, a little bit more lead here as the visiting opponents against Fall City Tigers. Fall City in their first ever game in eight-man football, still trying to find some positive yardage here on offense. Has yet to get a first down here in the first half. And after the touchback there from the great kicker from Conestoga, Mr. Truitt, Anthony Truitt. Got to give the kicker some love here, especially in this kind of game. PATs, an eight-man, and a 20-yard field goal as well. A little pause here as ref crew is talking about something here. I think there was a penalty thrown on the play here. It was just a touchback. I'm surprised to see what this will be. A dead ball. Oh, wow. Personal foul on the returning team. Oh, boy. So something must have happened out of my point of view away from the touchback. That's not a very smart play from Fall City.
1: Moving back half the distance.
0: I mean, remember, touchback, you get the ball on the 15-yard line, so halfway to the end zone. Fall City's going to have to start their drive on the 8-yard line now. Ouch. And looks like a single wing with tight end here formation, pistol formation in the backfield. Fake handoff roll out to the right for Bangard, as Bangard does make a completion. Will be good for a first down, a little bit more, gain of 18 on that reception there. That was Paxton Armbruster on the catch. One of the many receivers used for Fall City. They got plenty of receivers to just cycle through and be fresh around the edges.
1: That's good for a Tiger.
0: They're going to be empty formation here as no huddle. As the first down markers get spot here. It will be Jacoby Banger taking the snap, dropping back now. He sees nobody open, and he is met from the defensive lineman from Conestoga. He's asking for a face mask, but if anything, it would have been just a five-yarder, so it's just going to be, could have been a sack, but Banger able to fall forward for a gain of three on that play there. They went all verts trying to get Conestoga with one-on-ones everywhere. However, he's going to bring up second and six now on Fall City's 30-yard line. Pistol formation here in the backfield. Tight end on motion here. It's going to be a play action. A little post-wheel concept, but nobody's open. Well covered from Conestoga's defensive backs. And that's really tough. It looks like they switched off with the crossing routes there on the post and wheel concept here over on the twin side. That's really tough to do high school level switching and man-to-man coverage. It takes a lot of communication. I was never comfortable doing it when I was defensive coordinator. If we were man, I was like, you are just sticking with your man. But, man, if you can consistently do that switch, and is very effective. That brings up 3rd and 6 now for Fall City after their first major play on that 18-yard reception. But Bangert here, seeing nobody open, he's going to scramble for the first down, and he does get it. Gets knocked out of bounds. Going to be a gain of about 13 yards on the scamper there. Fall City much more positive offensively here on this drive. Does cross over midfield into Conestoga territory. That'll be on the 37-yard line.
1: On the carry, gain 18 yards, good for a Tiger.
0: Well, maybe a little late, but good timing here. Down by 17. Conestoga up 17-0 here. Fall City trying to get into that deficit, but right here is going to be a quick pass. He fakes it, and he's going to be hit on the throw. It's going to be called incomplete, however. Well, we'll see here is, nope, they will say incomplete. No fumble or down on contact. It will be 2nd and 10. Little conference here between referees.
1: 2nd and 10.
0: And looks like play will resume. 10.5 minutes to go here in the second quarter. Fall City with a 2nd and 10 play coming up. Going to be empty backfield. Going spread formation. Looks like Y trips to the right. Verts in and out, but Bangert able to find the curl route, actually. One of the verts turned into the curl and will be a reception. Gain of 7 on that play.
1: Pass complete to Jason Davis. Tackled by Brant Morgel.
0: Bangert looking a little more comfortable in the backfield here at quarterback. Able to drop back and use his legs to buy some time and find an open receiver. Going with the empty formation once again. This time doubles on both. He takes a snap, Bangert drops back, quick pass with the hitches, and does find his receiver, Paxton Armbruster, with a gain of 7 or 8, looks like maybe 8 on the play. It will be a first down as well. Now on the Conestoga's 23-yard line, moving forward closer to the end zone here, trying to get that goose egg off the scoreboard. So after going 0-3 on the first three drives from Fall City, now they're starting to wake up a little bit and make some plays. Crossing routes on both sides of this empty formation. And another completion here, a little bit shorter though. Gain of 4 is going to be on the call. So 2nd and 6 coming up for Fall City.
1: Complete to Brody Scholl. Gain of 4 yards on the play.
0: I want to thank a sponsor here for tonight, Doane University. Rooted in liberal arts, learn more at doane.edu. 2nd and 7 actually now coming up with a little wing T formation, handing it off to number 3, Tanner Jackson on the play. He does get positive yardage, looks like a gain of 4 on the run. Got tackled on the 15-yard line.
1: Gain of 3 yards.
0: Yes, gain of 3 there is. Looks like Conestoga's defensive line at least looking a little more fatigued, having to sub in a player. It's going to be empty backfield here. Jacoby Bangert takes a snap. He drops back, looking for his receivers. All hitches across the board and just through the hands of Paxton Armbruster. Would have been a first down, but looks like he's a little more worried about the contact coming up rather than the catch. So that will bring up 4th and 3 now. Fall City obviously going to have to go for it here. Down 17-0. Going to have to be a 3-yard gain of some sort. At least to keep this drive going. Boy, they started all the way back in the 8-yard line. Remember that after the personal foul on that touchback kickoff. It's been an impressive drive. Haven't seen this yet from Fall City. Will it keep going? Here's the 4th and 3. Empty formation. Hitchin goes here. He's got an open man. Did he get the foot down? Yes, he did. Paxton Armbruster with the acrobatic catch. able to turn his shoulders around, get a foot down in the back of the end zone, and that will be a Fall City Tiger touchdown, their first touchdown of the 2026 season. Ring that bell, Fall City cheerleaders. Now Fall City here, and yep, it will be a touchdown after a quick little referee conference. Remember, no instant replay here in high school yet. Maybe when technology gets to all schools, we'll be able to have instant replay and throw the red flag out there. But right now, it is going to be a touchdown. Looks like, yep, Fall City will go for two here. They do not have a kicker like Conestoga's Truitt, but would make it 17-8 if they are able to convert this two-point conversion. Here we go with a little shotgun formation. Bangert rolling to his left here, trying to find an open man on the sideline. He tiptoes and just lobs it up, hoping one of three will catch it, but it's going to be knocked down from Conestoga's Brant Morkel on that play there. Really just one Cougar in between three receivers. He's able to just get a hand on it and knock it down to the end zone. So it will be 17-6, 11-point lead for Conestoga Cougars. But Fall City able to make a great drive down the field. That would be a 72-yard drive there for Conestoga after going 0-3 on their opening three drives. But got a ball game here, folks. 17-6. Conestoga up. They get the ball back here after this break here on B103. After this.
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0: And welcome back to our football coverage here on B103. This is Trevor Crank live in Fall City, Nebraska at Jug Brown Stadium, as the Tigers of Fall City Public are hosting Conestoga Cougars. Fall City just had a 15-yard reception touchdown there from Paxton Armbruster with the reception thrown by starting quarterback Jacoby Banger as well. Nice little hitch-and-go concepts from all four receivers there in that empty formation. Heavily impactful against zero coverage. As right now, Fall City on their kickoff is going to be returned here from Jackson. Braylon Jackson had a great punt return. He's going to have a great kick return now as he gets the ball to midfield at the 40-yard line. Caught it around the 5. It'll be a 35-yard kickoff return there from a great specialist player, Braylon Jackson.
1: Stop by Layton. First and 10 for the Cougars on the 40.
0: So we'll be first and 10 for the Conestoga Cougars right at midfield on the 40-yard line. Just right on top of that Tiger Head logo. Tight formation, two tight ends, and shotgun formation with two in the backfield. Peyton Lutt going to do a quarterback direct snap once again. That's been their go-to on first down plays. As he does fall forward for a gain of 3. Looks like is where they mark it at. Yep. Seventeen to six here. Conestoga with a great first quarter, especially defensively holding Fall City to 0 first downs in that first quarter, going up 10-0 after 11-yard touchdown reception from Brant Morkel and a great 30-yard field goal from Truitt Anthony. Brant Morkel was the second touchdown score for Conestoga, making it 17-0, but Fall City did respond with that 72-yard drive for the touchdown. Left hanging the two-point conversion for only 6 points there, but able to cut down the deficit to 11 now. That was a just most recently, it was Jude Keene for Conestoga on the carry. Makes it 3rd-and-1 after a great rushing attempt. And that is on Fall City side of the field here on the 31-yard line now. That was after that great kickoff reception or kickoff return from Braylon Jackson for Conestoga. He will get the handoff here on third and one. It looks like Fall City's defense was able to meet him line of scrimmage for no gain, forcing a fourth and short now. Oh, man. Obviously, go forward for Conestoga here. But, man, it would be a huge stop for Fall City if they can get a turnover.

0: yet to happen, but now back-to-back for Fall City. We'll see if they can keep the momentum going, though, as they get decent field position now. They will get the ball on their own 34-yard line, looks like. Going back to the wing formation, wing pistol in the backfield. One split out to the right. Jacoby Bangert will take the snap, hands it off to his running back. That's number five, Kaysen Davis, on the carry. Looks like he maybe gained a yard or two on the play.
1: Kaysen Davis on the carry, gained a two. Tackled by Mason Page.
0: Mason Page on the tackle for Conestoga. Fall City breaks the huddle here. Looks like a similar formation. Strong left at the tight end, wing to the right. Receiver split out wide to the right as well. Pistol in the backfield. Jacoby Bangert gives a thumbs up. Here comes the snap. Takes it. He's going to fake handoff. Rolls out to his left. Tough throw for a righty. As trying to get the rolling Cadillac route there. Number 13, Caleb Kaiser was the attempted receiver, but no go on their one. Good coverage here from Conestoga's defensive backs, especially with no safety help as well. Just going straight zero coverage, man-to-man defense. It's not easy to do, especially with that long drag route from the opposite side of the field, hanging around your man for that long. But they've been able to keep up so far here in the first half. Will be third and long here, third and eight to be exact for Falls City's offense. Going with the empty formation, two receivers to the left, two receivers to the right. Banger takes a snap, he drops back, he's going to lob it up to the wheel route, post wheels on both sides. And the penalty here late after the ball hit the floor. And it looks like it's probably going to be passing interference here.
1: Davis with the intended target, incomplete, looks like we have a flag on the play.
0: Possibly a little holding on the defense there. As I mean, that's what you're going to get with the zero coverage a lot, is you feel like you're going to get beat on the route, and you can't even see the pass. It was it catchable? Maybe, but that's tough for DBs with no safety help to know the pass is coming to them but have the receiver behind them and not grab any jersey. That's really tough not to do. It will be pass interference on Conestoga's defense. It will be automatic first down as well. Coach Quick on the Conestoga sideline, really not happy with that call.
1: Good for a Tiger.
0: However, call will stand. Ball will be placed on Conestoga's side of the field here on the right on the 29-yard line. Fall City looking to make it a one-possession game here on this drive after the penalty. Spread formation. And nice little in route there from Bowdy Jones, senior receiver. Able to make the catch this time. Be a gain of looks like about 6 yards there on the forward progression. That's what I saw with the Fall City's warm-up is a lot of spread formations. They don't have a lot of big kids for their offensive line or blocking for a heavy set package, but they've got a lot of athletic kids, a lot of smaller, quick kids where they could spread it out, use the open field, and just try to make quick receptions here, 5 yard, 6 yard receptions. We're right here, Banger going for more than that as he finds an open tight end. That's going to be a touchdown for Fall City. Number 8, Grant Kobza, with his first reception of the evening. Going to be a first touchdown as well for this season. And we've got a one-possession game here, folks. 17-12 after that touchdown reception. And that'll be a gain of 29 yards on that play. Great play-action pass as well. Using the play-action in the backfield, drawing the defensive backs up. And it was a tight end on the seam. Grant Kobza back behind everybody else for wide open for an easy catch and a touchdown. A Oh, nice little trick play here for a two-point conversion, and can he get across?

0: the goal line. No, he will be short. Did not catch a number there. That was actually
1: Brody
0: Scholl, the backup quarterback, actually, number 33 out there. At least he's listed as the quarterback. But out there for a little trick play. It's a quick pitch out to the right receiver. It was technically a pitch as he was behind the ball carrier, but Conestoga able to make a stop there. Still keeps it a five-point game now. Conestoga 17 and Fall City 12. We'll be back with some more high school football here after this.
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0: And welcome back to our football coverage here on B103. Fall City on the kickoff after scoring a 29-yard reception from Grant Cobza. A little tight end seam. Nice pass from starting quarterback Jacoby Banger. But right here it is Braylon Jackson, the return specialist, making another great return for Conestoga special teams. He returns punts and kicks, and he's made amazing yardage here on his returns here, bringing the ball from the 5-yard line once again. I mean, not bad kicks, just need better coverage from Fall City special teams to make that tackle. Be about 27-yard return there from Jackson. Man, he's going to be one of the leading returning specialists here in Class D. Spread formation here from Conestoga. Hasn't seen this very much yet from their offense. They've been pretty tight, but here's a little jet sweep action. They will be handing it off, as that is number 4, Brant Moracle, who scored the two touchdowns for Conestoga. On the jet sweep, going to be a gain of about 6. Now, keep watching for the spread formation, jet sweep. And they're going to keep running that, get positive yardage. Going to be a little play action after that as well. Looks like they will go back to an empty formation here. Doubles on both sides. Peyton Lutt will take the snap. He drops back for pass. He is finding a receiver, but just throws it at the feet of his tight end, Jager Hild. However, we do have a little penalty marker in the backfield, most likely holding, as I heard from the audience. Hold! We'll see if it stands. And looks like it will be. Yes, it will be called holding on Conestoga's offensive line. Did not get a number for you, but we will be a 10-yard loss. After second and 4, it will now be second and 14 on Conestoga's 28-yard line. On the right hash as well. Little wing T formation. Payne Ludd is going to roll out to his left. He's swarmed already from Fall City Tigers. He's going to lob it up for grabs. And it's going to be intercepted, tackled right away. Oh, what a bad decision from Payne Ludd there, as he was hit on the throw, but really just lobbed it up for grabs. Wow, what a play there. Just being in the right place in the right time. That was Carson Simpson there on the play for Fall City, playing linebacker. I mean, that was lobbed up like 500 in the backyard style. Just lob it up and up for grabs, and what a break there for Fall City. Looks like Conestoga is actually going to take a timeout and maybe settle some nerves here. Like, hey, we were up 17-0 earlier. Now 17-12, and Fall City's got it right at midfield. What's going on, kids? Hey, since the timeout's on the field, we're going to take a timeout for our sponsors as well. Stay tuned for some more high school football here on B103 after this.
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0: This is KBIE Auburn, Nebraska City, bringing you high school football here on B103. As right now, Fall City was able to catch a break there on defense after a quarterback hit and made them. Peyton Ludd for Conestoga had to just lob it up on the contact, and it was just up for grabs, and Fall City's defense able to come up with an easy interception. Probably one of the easiest they'll get all season, honestly, is how it looked. And they got the ball right here on their own 37-yard line, I should say, on the 8-man field. As right now it is Bowdy Jones wide open in the middle of the field for a great reception. Going to be about 14 yards, I would say, 14-yard reception. 16-yard gain is official. But that's a great opening play there after the timeout. Conestoga having to use a timeout here with 3:30 to go as clock ticks down in the second quarter before half. Trying to calm the nerves maybe for the Cougars out there. Fall City with a great play offensively to get them within striking distance here on the 28-yard line now is scrambling out to the right. Jacoby Banger's pass could be fall incomplete. Intended for Paxton Armbruster there on the hash. Well, it's been two different stories for Fall City here on their home field. First ever 8-man football game for Fall City Public as well. They're opening 3 drives in the first quarter. No first downs. Had to punt it each time. And after a silly mistake from one of the players on their kickoff return on a touchback as well. Personal foul. Had them on the 8-yard line. They drove down for their first touchdown. Right here, though, for the third touchdown, it's going to be number 33 with a great arm as well from Jacoby Banger. Another 28-yard reception. The last one was 29 yards as well. This one, Brody Scholl, way down in the depth chart here on this roster, was just wide open on the sideline. He's got tall. He's lengthy, too, as well. A young kid, either a freshman or sophomore. They tried him on that two-point conversion earlier, but he was left short on the yardage. But right there, nearly a 30-yard touchdown reception. Looks like it might have been a tight end wheel as well. They've been really looking for those post-wheel concepts. Here's the two-point conversion, though. Nice hitch route from Paxton Armbruster. Able to get distance, enough distance between him and the defender. And here we go, folks. Fall City on a 20-point run here. After finding themselves down by 17, they woke up. They just had to let the sun set a little bit. They're up 20-17 now after the 30-yard reception for Brody Scholl. Well, that was a quick little drive there, but we've got a ball game here, folks, 20-17 now. We'll be back with some more high school football here on B103 after this.
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0: And welcome back to the exciting 8-man football here in Fall City Public. The Tigers, in their first ever 8-man game, found themselves down 17-0 early on, but then bounced back here with three straight touchdowns to make it 20-17 now, with about 3 minutes to go here before half as well. It's been an exciting first two quarters. We'll see what the last 3 minutes bring. Fall City here on the kickoff. They're going to squib it instead, keeping away from Braylon Jackson. I say that's pretty smart. However, they kick it right to the other running back, Jukini, who gets it to the midfield. So if you're going to squib it, I guess there's multiple returners for Conestoga to really avoid, as now Jude Keene is getting a great return there, nearly to the midfield at the 40-yard line. Looks like they're going to mark him out of bounds at the 38. So nice little response there from Conestoga after giving up some easy touchdowns in their coverage. Both times, before the last one, it just seemed like a little misdirection in the backfield caught their eye, but the latest one was just a straight backdrop. And Jude Keene is not done running the football here after that return. He's going to take the direct snap and get a gain of five, maybe six on that play. But, yeah, Fall City, after going 0-3 on their first opening three drives, had to punt it the whole first quarter. Was able to make some adjustments here in the second quarter between first and second to really get their passing game locked and loaded here. Second and four now after that nice little six-yard run from Jude Keeney for Conestoga. Looks like they're going to go with the double tight formation once again here. 22 personnel, two in the backfield as well. Oh, man, some early movement. Looks like it will be a false start on Conestoga's offense. It was just right before that snap, but enough for the penalty. 5 yards back. It will be second and nine. Coming up now, 2 minutes and 11 seconds now for Conestoga to work with and gain their lead back. Like I said, it was all Conestoga in the first quarter, going up 10-0. Got a quick touchdown on the first play in the second quarter, make it 17-0, but the script has flipped here as Fall City has woken up and came ready to play here after that second quarter opening touchdown. A little sweep play to the left for Conestoga as he gets pushed out of bounds. It's going to be Moracle running the ball as he gets pushed out after a gain of four, maybe five. So it'll be a third and five coming up. Yep, third and five coming up now. And now a little two-minute drill, but going to have to get the first down first, obviously. Tight formation once again, 22 personnel, handing it off to Braylon Jackson. I should say this. Actually, it's actually been Keeney taking snaps for Conestoga. Just been, oh boy, we got an injury here on the field. Looks like that is going to be Braylon Jackson after the carry, having to go down in the field, helmet off. We're going to take a quick break for injury, but we'll give you an update hopefully pretty soon. Oh, actually, he's up and at him. I will say, the way he was laying down, I was like, we may be here for a little bit, but he is up talking to the trainers. He does have the extra padding around his helmet as well with the guarding cap. It looks like he may have taken a shot for his head. Well, if you know concussion protocol on the sideline, there's multiple steps to go through and ask some simple questions, see how he responds. Is he sensitive to the light, to his eyes? That's a big one. But we'll see. It will be fourth down, however, after that carry. Fourth and two now coming up. We'll say we haven't seen quarterback Peyton Lutt here in this drive. Not sure if he's injured as well on the sideline. It's just been kind of wildcat offenses here. That's going to be close, and it looks like Fall City is going to get the fourth down stop once again here at midfield. Yes, it will be a stop. Just a yard short for Conestoga's offense. And Fall City able to get the fourth down stop again. And that's how the last drive was as well, with a minute and 40 to work now. On their own, looks like it's going to be on the 34-yard line. But the way Fall City has been passing the ball, a minute 40 is plenty of time to get down and score another touchdown here, up 20-17 now. It will be empty backfield for Jacoby Bangert. Bangert takes a snap at quarterback. He drops back. He's going to lob it up to the midfield, but nobody there is going to drop to the grass, to the turf, for an incompletion. There does stop the clock at a minute 34. There is a penalty in the backfield, however, folks. We'll see what this is. Usually in the backfield means holding on the offensive line. Conestoga did bring a blitzer. It will be holding, so a 10-yard penalty back for Fall City's offense. A little more field to work with now, with a minute 34 to go before half. The other thing to worry about, too, is if you're going to have really good coverage, Bangert for quarterback, he's got some really good legs. He's one of the leading rushers here for Fall City as well. And if you cannot keep contained, he can really run and get some distance here. But he will drop back to pass as Bangert is going to try to hit his receiver. A little contact there on the throw, but referee's going to say it's mutual. No penalty there. A lot of palms up on Fall City side, but it looks like it's going to be second and long here coming up. Third and long now. Now it should be. Should be second long. Should be second down. No down change after the penalty, so it'll still be second and 20 here for Fall City. They stick with their empty formation. Two receivers to the left, two receivers to the right. Bangert takes a snap. He rolls out to his left as he looks down, but he's going to run out of bounds instead, keeping possession. 7 seconds came off the board there.
5: Jacoby Bangert ran out of bounds by Gio King.
0: And looks like it's actually going to be a loss on the play there, maybe a loss of two. Just running out of bounds to keep possession. So third and 22 now to get the first down. Minute and 27, so I mean, if you pass it here, you better get the first down or maybe close to it and go for it on fourth, or else Conestoga's going to have a lot of time to work with here, a minute and a half maybe, minute 20. Oh, knocked down at the line of scrimmage. That is going to be a really quick play, and it forces fourth and 21, I guess, is what it says on the board. So Fall City is going to have to punt it here and give Conestoga the ball with a minute 24 to work. I wonder if Jalen Braxton's still back out there. No, he is not. He's not back there returning for Conestoga. He's had a great night first half of returning both punts and kicks. Instead, it's going to be Brant Morkel taking the reception here, who is another great runner for Conestoga. However, it's going to be a short punt as that falls out of bounds near the Conestoga's 26-yard line, 25, wherever they want to mark it at. Looks like they are going to just mark it at 25. Lights come on, extra lights come on here Friday night. It just got a little brighter on the field. So Conestoga is going to get the ball here with a minute and 17 to work with as they find themselves down by 3 points, 20-17. If you're just tuning in, Conestoga visiting Fall City here at Jug Brown Stadium. It was Conestoga up 17-0 to start this game through the second quarter, in the beginning stages of second quarter. However, Fall City woke up a little bit and got the lead 20-17 now, but right here is Jude Keeney breaking some tackles and falling forward for the first down. Nice little gain of 11 there on the sweep. Just a simple zone sweep left. And should be first down. Yes, it will. Need to fix the side sticks there. And as they do, minute and eight. He did get tackled out of bounds. So play clock is stopped for the moment. Minute and eight here near midfield. Looks like Griffin Lange out there, backup quarterback for Conestoga. Small kid, young, looks like either, I mean, he looks either like a freshman or a sophomore out there. Don't have the years here on this roster. Might have to search him at halftime here to see what grade he's in, but he just hands it off to his great running back, Jude Keeney, there for another gain of six. Did get tackled inbounds, so clock ticks at 40 here. Really, oh, and low snap. Lange is going to have to just fall on it, and possibly it looks like timeout there right on the snap as well to stop the clock at 34 seconds. Would have been the first pass play from Griffin Lange, it looked like, with the receivers going out. But we'll see if he has another chance here after this timeout. Well, we'll see how this first half ends up. But first, a quick word from our sponsors here on B103. 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
0: And we're back here after the timeout. Empty formation here for Conestoga. Backup quarterback Griffin Lange, incomplete to his tight end. I mean, it wouldn't have been a first down on the catch, but you never know if Brant Moracle there on the out route could have used his legs to get the first down. He probably could have with his speed. But it is going to be fourth and long. Conestoga is going to have to punt it with 30 seconds on the clock. So I guess a little bit of time here for Fall City to work with. Looks like they're not even going to send a returner back. Ball is at midfield. But you may want to have somebody back there to catch it in case that ball does just fall into the inside the 10-yard line. But high snap. Oh, no. Conestoga's punter is able to catch it and trying to run for any yardage, but he's going to get tackled way in the backfield. That's actually going to be in the red zone for Fall City here with only 22 seconds to work with, too. Oh, what a terrible timing mishap here from Conestoga's special teams. A high snap over the punter's head. And now that was Carson Lavagnino trying to make anything happen there. Was able to pick it up and keep from Fall City from picking it up as well for a touchdown, I guess. But Fall City now on the 17-yard line here looking in. Up 20-17 as well. Can get a two-possession lead going to the half here. Play action pass as finds an open man and caught. No! Dropped. Oh, no. That was Grant Cobza, who actually had a receiving touchdown earlier on the 30-yard reception. Just went right through the arms. Oh, no. That's a tough one. And there was nobody within 10 yards of him either. Going to be 2nd and 10 now instead with 15 seconds still. But boy, if you're getting open receivers like that, then just keep making the right play calls. Empty formation here, twins to the left and right. Will they cross routes? They look like they do. Post and corners, but it's going to be thrown out of the back of the end zone for incomplete. With 8 seconds on the clock now, 3rd and 10. Depending on how fast you can get receivers into the end zone, you can maybe get two plays here.
5: Tanner Jackson in the end zone, incomplete. 3rd and 10 for the Tigers.
0: But Jacoby Banger even with the spread formations, four receivers going out, he's getting a lot of heat pressed into him. He's getting a little more comfortable back there, though. I would say Bangert is able to step into the pocket a lot more now, keeping his eyes downfield and letting his receivers get open against his zero coverage. Do have a timeout here on the field. Fall City calling their timeout, trying to get the right play here with 8 seconds left. 20-17, Fall City is up by three. A little rundown of how we've gotten here, if you're just tuning in. Especially with a score like 20-17, you think a lot of back and forth play, but really, it's been one team and then the other taking turns. It was all Conestoga in the first quarter, 7-0 after the 11-yard touchdown reception with Brant Moracle, and then a great field goal make from Truett Anthony. Hardly ever hear about field goals in eight-man football, but Anthony's got the leg for it. He made it 10-0 going to the second. And then one play into the second quarter, it was Brant Moracle again with a nearly 50-yard rushing touchdown to make it 17-0 for Conestoga. But something made the flip of the switch for Fall City sideline, as they've had 20 straight points here since then. Nice little lob play here from the tight end, and that is going to be caught for the touchdown. Call Kaysen Davis, the tight end for Fall City, able to break away from his defender. And that's going to be an 18-yard reception for the touchdown. And Fall City up by multiple possessions now, 26-17. Wow. I mean, you couldn't have a slower start if you're Fall City, both offensively and defensively. But ever since giving up that 50-yard touchdown early in the second quarter, boy, they must have had a real talking to from Coach Darren Fritz on the sideline. They have had 26, now trying for the two-point conversion. Did they get in? Yes, it will be a swing pass over to Tanner Jackson for the two-point conversion, making it 28-17 now for Fall City. Wow. What a response from Fall City Tigers here in the second quarter. 28 points scored all in the second quarter. Four straight touchdowns. With 3 seconds left here in the second quarter, we will have time for a special teams play here on kickoff, kickoff return. With the way Fall City's kickoff coverage has been, got to really tell kids to stay in their lanes, break down on tackles, and go group tackle too. If you see a guy on the ball, don't think it's over yet. Go help him, get him down here, and let's get the halftime up 28-17. Don't give up an easy kickoff return for a touchdown. Have not seen Conestoga's Braylon Jackson ever since he went down for an injury. In fact, also talking about injuries, Peyton Lutt, starting quarterback for Conestoga. Didn't really see him for the second half of the second quarter there. We'll see if Fall City wants to try the squib kick again. Try to keep it on the ground. They will. High bouncing kick, and looks like Conestoga will just recover it. And wow, was able to be called down with 1 second on the clock. So I guess one play opportunity here for Conestoga. Obviously, if you're Fall City, don't want to give up anything silly here with 1 second on the clock. Well, you really think that Fall City at home, you think the clock operator would let that 1 second just go by and have the Tigers go in the locker room with a 28-17 point lead. And it's still going to be backup quarterback Griffin Lange out there for Conestoga. I really doubt they're going to pass it here. He is just going to hand it off to Moracle. Moracle able to get the edge for the moment, but just going to be a gain of three. And with only 1 second on the clock, that will be your first half. Well, like I said earlier, it was all Conestoga Cougars, 17-0 beginning in the second quarter. But Fall City able to respond, making it 28-17 now with an 11-point lead going into halftime. What a response from the Fall City Tigers in their first 8-man football game in program history. But we still got two more quarters to go, folks, and we've got a great ball game here at Jug Brown Stadium. We will take a quick break from our sponsors, but another first half recap at halftime here, and a little preview of what second half may bring as well. So a lot of football here to be discussed here on B103 after these messages.
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0: And welcome to our halftime show here on B103. This is Trevor Crank live in Falls City, Nebraska, here in the press box of Jug Brown Stadium. It's been a beautiful evening weather-wise for the opening Friday night lights across the state of Nebraska. Had a few high school games yesterday, I guess, but nothing beats Friday night lights here in small town River Country. Well, right now, your score is Falls City 28, Conestoga Cougars 17. And it has been a journey throughout that score as well, because what the score doesn't tell you is how Conestoga was actually up 17-0 at the beginning of second quarter. Their first play of second quarter actually gave them that lead with a 48-yard rushing touchdown from Brant Moracle for Conestoga. Actually, that was his second touchdown of the evening as well. But then ever since then, whatever was discussed on the Falls City sideline must have worked, because it's been four straight passing touchdowns from Jacoby Bangert, starting quarterback for Falls City, to three separate receivers as well. Paxton Armbruster with the first one. That was a 15-yard reception to make it 17-6. Grant Kobza with a nearly 30-yard receiving touchdown as well, 17-12. And also Brody Scholl, backup. He's listed as a quarterback, but he's been playing backup tight end today. And, man, nobody counted him on that 30-yard reception. And then just recently, right before halftime, it was an 18-yard receiving touchdown from Grant Kobza again. With only 3 seconds to go in that first half, with making it 28-17. Falls City up in their inaugural, I guess you could say, 8-man football game in program history here. So a tremendous response after being down 17-0. A lot of mental toughness there on Falls City's side. Score update after the end of the first quarter. It was... Over on the Odo County countryside, they're covering Lourdes. Central Catholic playing down in Johnson Brock. Lays update there. was Johnson Brock up 16-6 at the end of the first quarter. I'm sure if you tune in there, you could hear the rest of the second quarter as well if you want to tune back here. Other area teams as well. Rockets were up 14-9 at half against Wahoo. Wow. Against number one Class C Wahoo as well. Syracuse Rockets, after going 8-0 in their regular season last year, returning a lot of players, I guess, and a lot of experience with a score like that. Impressive showing the opening week there. Got the marching band of Fall City out there with impressive flag twirlers as well. And been good music all around, too, as they've been playing throughout the first half in the audience, too. Like I said, Fall City up 28-17 here in the middle of halftime. We're going to take a quick break for our sponsors, but we'll be back with more of our halftime show on B103 after this.
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0: And the Fall City Pep Band getting the fans up here on their own side with the fight song playing there. And they've got a lot to cheer about here, especially in the second quarter, scoring 28 straight points after finding themselves down by 17. After a 17-0 deficit, able to wake up a little bit and flip the switch. Four straight passing touchdowns from Jacoby Bangert for Fall City's quarterback, making it 28-17 here at half. Some other scores around the area, especially for our River Country schools. Plattsmouth was up big time on Beatrice. I believe that was 38-0. Yes, it was 38-0. Plattsmouth was up in the middle of third quarter, it looks like. Nebraska City down 40-14 against their opening game versus Omaha Roncalli Catholic. Girls team was Syracuse still up 14-9 at halftime here against number one rated for Class C1 Wahoo as well, who is always just either playing for or winning the state title for Class C1. Would be a huge win for Syracuse Rockets there. Looks like they're they do have them at home, so big home field advantage for the Rockets, I guess. Auburn's hosting Mount Michael Benedictine. Looks like they're down 14-12. I don't know how updated that score is on this app, but it looks like midway through the third quarter, down 14-12. Take a look at other Class D schools here. Elmwood Murdoch up 42-18 against Johnson County Central.
11: People, pay attention. We've got a winner here. We've got a winner.
0: Ooh.
11: Get your tickets out.
0: See, Tri-County tied up with Fort. I guess we don't really have that. Johnson Brock, though, able to expand their lead even further in the second quarter against Lord Central Catholic. That's Johnson Brock 32, Lord Central Catholic 6. But, I believe the last reported score before the break, I said, 16-6 was the end of the first quarter. score. So it looks like Lords has been held scoreless there in the second quarter. You can actually listen to that game as well on Odo County Country on 105.5 FM, 1300 AM. If you tune into that, that's down at Johnson Brock. Fall City Sacred Heart playing at Freeman. Looks like they're in the second quarter as well. Low scoring game, though. Sacred Heart up 12-6 in that game. If I see any other scores, though, I will let you know, as we will be getting some updates here in the booth as well. But right here, if you're just tuning in at halftime, it is Fall City up 28-17 against the visiting Conestoga Cougars. We'll take another quick commercial break, but we'll be back with the intro to the second half here of this exciting 8-man football game here in Fall City. We'll be back with more football here on B103 after this.
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0: Hey, welcome back to high school football here on B103. This is Trevor Crank live on the call in Falls City, Nebraska, at one of my favorite football venues, Jug Brown Stadium. Always love coming here for the Friday night lights. As right now, Falls City Tigers on their home field up 28-17 at half. I do want to let you know about Stretch Across Nebraska. We'll bring in that one back for another year, as I think it's just a great opportunity for schools. The Stretch Across Nebraska program from News Channel Nebraska and Medica has returned, giving you a chance to win $500 for your school of choice. 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Just a few minutes ago here at half, let's give you a little update here of how we've gotten to this 28-17 score here in Fall City. Well, in the first quarter, it was really all Conestoga in that whole quarter, as they defensively held Fall City to only punting, no first downs as well. But the Conestoga Cougars did score at 7:30 mark with an 11-yard touchdown reception to Brant Moracle from Peyton Lutt, thrown by him, as that was 7-0 after the PAT made from Truett Anthony, who also made a field goal later on that first quarter with about 30 seconds left. And then late in the first quarter, that made it 10-0. Like I said earlier in the broadcast, I was like, man, that's just a great asset to have in 8-man football. I remember one of our better years at Lord Central Catholic when I was D-corner there. We had a great kicker there. Caleb Howard was his name. But great soccer player too, but he was able to just take one step and kick a PAT. And that's big time when you're losing blockers on the edge, with blockers coming in near and trying to deny the PAT. even on field goals too. But after that 10-0 lead there in the first quarter, it was right away in the second quarter with Conestoga scoring a 48-yard rushing touchdown. Brant Morkel once again offensively scoring, making it 17-0 after the made PAT. So it was 17-0 here in Falls City. Hopes were kind of low. Morale was really low here on the Falls City side beneath this press box. But great response there offensively from senior leader at quarterback Jacoby Bangert, who threw for four straight touchdowns to make it 28-17. Obviously, with a lot of help from Falls City's defense as well, causing multiple fourth quarter or fourth down stops at midfield to get the ball back in great field position for Jacoby Banger to just pass it behind this Conestoga's defense. Now, I will say I'm eager to see if Conestoga will adjust their defense at all. They've gone straight zero coverage, meaning no safety, just straight man-to-man one-on-ones everywhere across the field. But through those four touchdowns, it's either getting blown by or leaving a man wide open in the end zone. As two of them were just getting beat in coverage, and two of them were just losing your man in the end zone. So I wonder if they want to stick a safety back there for a little extra help, because obviously Falls City's run game hasn't been great. It's just the real run game Falls City brings is Jacoby Banger scrambling if he feels pressure in the backfield. Other than that, Conestoga's defensive line has been holding their own, so you wonder if they want to send a guy back there. But we'll see if they want to stick with their zero coverage. Falls City has been running the same defense as well. However, offensive injuries for Conestoga has really held them back there in the second quarter, as we saw starting quarterback Peyton Lutt having to sit on the sideline. Still has his pads on. I see him with his pads on, but has just been hanging around coach waiting to get the call in. We'll see if he takes the field here, as I do believe it should be Conestoga's ball here to start things off. But then also an injury from Braylon Jackson, not only hurting the offense, but special teams as well. He had huge returns, both punt return and kickoff returns as well. So, but his injury looks like he may not come back. I think I did see him having to hand the helmet over to the trainer and take his shoulder pads off. That usually means concussion protocol, which after the hit he took, it kind of seemed that way, which is very unfortunate, especially first game of the season as well. You hate to see injuries happen early on. You want to see the kids just play all year long. But obviously, hey, sport like football, injuries are just going to happen, and sometimes it happens to the best of us. Looks like we got the clock set to 12 here for the third quarter, and it will be Falls City kicking it off to Conestoga. We'll see what kind of offensive adjustments and maybe different play style as well with a different quarterback and backfield for the Cougars coming up. We'll see if Peyton Ludd can get back into the game here for Conestoga too. Falls City has been doing some squib kicks, keeping it away from the three main returners for Conestoga. So we'll see if they maintain that here. Here's the whistle. Kick is off, and it is a low squib kick, and it might just fall out of bounds. It does, so that's kind of a risk you're willing to take. It's going to be going out of bounds for a penalty, and really good field position for Conestoga after that. I can't remember where they set it for the out-of-bounds penalty. And maybe way up on the 25, maybe even on the 30.
11: Tiger kick went out of bounds. The Cougar ball.
0: So we'll see where the Conestoga Cougars will get the ball back here. They walking up. Looks like that will be on the 25, so would be, consider that like a really good return, I guess, now on their own 25-yard line. And it looks like Peyton Ludd is back out there for Conestoga. We'll see if he can stay healthy out there. As he's got Jude Keene on the right beside him in the offset gun formation. A little pro formation, too. One tight end, two receivers on both sides of this formation as well. Split out really wide, nearly to the sidelines. Usually means a run up the middle. They're trying to get those corners way out to the sideline and get those tacklers away from the running backs. And still got a little confidence here from the referees. It looks like we're just going to keep playing here. A lot of questions being asked, trying to get the rules straight here. But it will be a run for Keene as he follows his blocker. He's able to break through. Huge rushing here for Jude Keene as he makes a couple of defensive backs miss, and he's going to be dropped down on the opposite 25 there for a gain of 40. Wow. What an opening play there for Conestoga. Excuse me. 35, 35.
5: Keene on a carry, gain of 26, tackled by Koza. First and 10 for the Cougars.
0: It'll actually be a gain of 30 on the play there, my bad. Gain of 30 on that Fall City's defense. Did not get the ninth man off the field there in subbing. Miscommunication from Fall City's sideline will give another 5 yards to Conestoga. First and 5 coming up now on the 20. Well, what a great opening play there for Conestoga. Just a simple handoff zone read play. But it was Jude Keene just breaking tackles and making a break in the open field. Good hustle from Fall City defenders from the opposite side of the field to bring him down. Nevertheless, a 30-yard rush there for the first play of second half. Clock is running, but it should be because it was running play there, but it is going to be a handoff here now to, well, it was to number 12, but I do not see a number 12 on the roster.
5: Number 12 on the carry, tackled by Bodie Jones.
0: I got you. In fact, even the press box didn't even know who it was, just said number 12. You have to make me pull up Max Preps here. As we may just keep seeing him after some injuries here on Conestoga's offense, but it's going to be Jude Keene here on the third and three, or second and three play. He does get the first down, a little bit extra, too, for a gain of 5.
5: Gary, tackled by Casey Davis.
0: So that will be first down on Fall City's 13 yard line there. Conestoga, what a great response there after giving up 28 points straight, unanswered, after being up 17-0. It's going to be twins right here with the tight end to the left. Shotgun in the backfield, going to be just a QB draw to the tight end side, strong left, and it's going to be brought down for a gain of 4, maybe 5. It looks like maybe 5 there if they give him a little extra. But hey, if that's how Peyton Lutz is going to be running the football, he looks pretty healthy. You can see a lot more confidence in Conestoga's offense, too, with Lutt in the backfield calling the plays. Pro formation now. Strong right with the tight end. Lutt takes the snap, hands it off to Keene. Keene breaks through the linebackers, and he powers his way through the end zone for the touchdown. A tremendous response for Conestoga to start things off in the second half. 14-yard rushing touchdown for Jude Keene to make it a one-possession game now. Took 3 minutes off the board there on that drive. Stuart Anthony here for the PAT attempt. And, oh, we got a little jumpage on the line of scrimmage. Who moved first? It is going to be a false start. So back up 5 yards. We'll say did allow the snap to happen and got a little free kick out of it. So Just use that. He did make it. Anthony did make it. However, did not count. Scoot him back 5 more yards. However, about the same spot where he made that field goal earlier in the first half. And right now, with this

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2: 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This is Trevor Crank live on the call in Falls City, Nebraska. Falls City Tigers in their first ever eight-man football game. It's been an exciting one. They're up by 4 points, though, 28-24, and they're about to get the ball back after Conestoga's opening second-half drive led to a 14-yard rushing touchdown from Jude Keen, number 34 for Conestoga. His first rushing touchdown for 2026. That will bring out the offense led by Jacoby Bangert, who has had the four passing touchdowns to get Falls City up 28-17 and a half. After Falls City found themselves down 17-0 at the beginning of the second quarter. It was a huge deficit to face. But coaches kept the players in line, stayed true to their concepts, and they started just making plays out there passing-wise down the whole field. But they will stay with their spread formation here. One tight end, three wideouts. Banger with a quick throw with a crossing route from the tight end. And it will be caught for a yardage of about five-yard gain there. So that was Grant Kobza with the reception. Kobza, who had two of those four receiving touchdowns to give Falls City this 28-24 lead now. And over the horizon towards the east is full moon rising. As we had the, I believe the blood moon was last night. Little pistol formation here with the wing T. Bring him back down, running back down with a shotgun. It's going to be a quarterback sweep to the left. And Conestoga's defense just meets him right at the line of scrimmage. Jacoby Banger with another, going to give him a yard with the forward progression, but going to bring up third and short now. Should be third and three coming up for Falls City Tigers. Big play here for both Falls City and Conestoga on a third and three. Keep the drive going for Falls City and keep that lead, or Conestoga get the ball back and respond again, but it's going to be a drop pass. We've seen a lot of those from Falls City receivers in the first half, and it looks like it's going to continue on with Paxton Armbruster this time with a drop that was a pass right to the numbers as well. Tough one. Would have been a first down and a little bit more as well. 8:13 to go here in the third quarter. Conestoga is going to get the ball back here, forcing Falls City to punt it. And a nice snap. Here's the punt. It's going to be a direct one right to the number 12, the mysterious number 12, as he is breaking a few tackles as he makes it through the midfield. And he will be dropped down right in the middle of midfield on that Tiger logo. Nice little gain of about 15, 20 yards on that punt return. Hey. So I've checked the paper hard copy that I've got in the front desk for number 12 of Conestoga, but do not see a number 12 on here. I check Max Preps, and there are zero players listed for Conestoga on here. So until we find out who this number 12 is, he's been making plays out here in the second half for Conestoga. It says it's going to be a handoff here to Brant Moracle. He's able to get the edge, made a few men miss. And he will be dropped down after a nice gain of 7 on that sweep play. Conestoga's runners able to get the edge on these run plays. They've really stopped running it up the middle and just running it off the tight ends on the outside edge.

0: and making men miss out there in the open field. Pro formation here, one tight end, one in the backfield. Peyton Ludd takes the hands it off to number 12 as he gets the first down, and going to be a nice positive gain of about 8 yards here for Conestoga's offense. Wow, this offense has looked a lot better than what the second half shown after some injuries with the Cougars.
1: That game gave the Cougars a first down, first and 10 on the 22.
0: So it brings up first and 10 here on the 23-yard line. Be a direct snap to Lutt. Peyton Lutt able to fall forward for a positive yardage. Looks like they're going to mark him down with a gain of 2 on that play.
1: Warble on the carry, tackled by Brantley Sells.
0: So it brings up second and 8 here for Conestoga. Still with a one tight end, one in the backfield. Handing it off to number 12. Going to be another gain for positive yards. A gain of 4 on this one. Going to be bring up 3. Third down and looks like 3rd down and 4. Obviously 4 down territory as well for Conestoga. So a couple plays here to get the first down nearing the end zone. They still got 16 yards to go before the touchdown. Perhaps maybe even thinking really tight formation here, double tight, wing formation. They hand it off to Jude Keene. Keene is wrapped down and throw down hard with the loss of 1. That was a good tackle there in the open field from Kaysen Davis, the line or defensive end. This time holding his edge and making the tackle. Actually going to be no gain, maybe just a half-yard loss. So it's going to be, they will give the 1 yard loss there. 4th down and 5 to go here on the 18-yard line now. Two wideouts, one on each side. Pro formation, one tight, one running back. Peyton Lutt's going to drop back, rolls out to his right, finds a man in the end zone, caught for the touchdown.
2: Let's go!
0: That was a great corner route from the tight end, number 15, Carson Lavagnino. Able to break away from his defender and gives Conestoga the lead back. They've lost it since they were up 17-0. It was 17-12 since their last lead. But now, actually, I forgot about the last touchdown, too, 24-28. And so 30-28 now. Possible 31-28 three-point lead coming up if the PAT is good. And the kick is up. Looks like it split the uprights. It is good. Conestoga, 31, reclaims the lead here in the third quarter. Fall City, 28. Here we go back and forth here now, folks. We've got an exciting second half in Fall City coming up. First, a word from our sponsor with a quick commercial break. We'll see if Fall City can respond on their own offensive drive coming up here on B103 after this.
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0: You're listening to High School Sports on KBIE, Auburn, Nebraska City. And this is Trevor Crank on B103 with exciting high school football here under Friday Night Lights. Conestoga reclaiming the lead 31-28 here in the third quarter. the 4 minutes and 42 seconds left here in the third quarter. They've had two straight touchdowns, holding Fall City scoreless here in the quarter. Nice kick out to Fall City's receiving. However, a lot of penalty flags on the field. Looks like this long return is going to be called back, most likely. Nevertheless, tremendous return from Paxton Armbruster, one of the leading receivers for Fall City, but this one will be called back. Either holding or clipping usually on the kickoff return. Looks like it will be clipping, block in the back. Would have been a tremendous response after losing the lead. They would have had the ball down in the red zone. However, looks like they're going to get the ball scooted back. Well, way further here. We'll see where the penalty was, and then they're going to have to step it off with the yards as well. As they do that, I do want to give a shout-out to Doan University, our sponsor tonight. Rooted in liberal arts, learn more at doan.edu. So it looks like the ball will be placed on the Fall City's 10-yard line. They're going to have 70-yard drive here for a touchdown and reclaim the lead. So this is going to be a pistol formation. Play action boot pass here with a pass completed. Paxton Armbruster, who just had a huge return. Obviously not fatigued there on the drag route across the field. He will have a sub this time, though, to catch his breath after that one. But a tremendous pass play there for 30 yards to get this offense going back on track. Fall City with a tremendous second quarter after being down 17-0. Had four straight passing touchdowns from starting quarterback Jacoby Bangert. Looks like the passing game has not left Fall City's side, but now they are going to hand it off, as that is Kaysen Davis on the carry, straight up the middle for a gain of about 3 yards. Looks like we got a player down the field as well. Looks like it may be one of the linemen for Fall City. That'd be tough because they are very short on linemen.
1: Carry by Kaysen Davis.
0: Looks like it is just a cramp, which is returnable. However, not really easy to bounce back from. We'll take a quick commercial break, though, with an injury on the field. We'll be back with more high school football here on B103 after this.
2: Mom, Dad, what's for dinner?
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9: There's only one way to satisfy this hungry bunch. Sounds like we are going to Valentino's in Nebraska City. 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Thanks, Dad.
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0: And welcome back to high school football here on B103. This is Trevor Crank and Fall City, Nebraska, taking in our week one game here for our season-long coverage. We also have Odo County Country over on and Johnson, or Johnson Brock, hosting Lord Central Catholic of Nebraska City. But right now, it is a quick injury there on the field, cramping, which is not uncommon for week one games. Kaysen Davis was down on the field there after carrying it for 3 yards. So he will be out momentarily. It is a returnable injury, but it is a lingering one. Once you start cramping, it's pretty tough to get rid of him. However, Fall City has plenty of depth with running backs and receivers. So up to the next one. Looks like it is Tanner Jackson taking the running back spot now. There's a Twins right formation, a little crossing route. It is thrown down to the receiver. It is incomplete. That was Baker Wisman on the wheel route. Well covered, though, by Peyton Lutt, playing both ways as starting quarterback and outside linebacker for Conestoga. But don't blame Coach Fritz there for Fall City. Taking a shot down deep there after the little breakage from a little break time for the injury. Brings up 3rd and 7 now, however. So third down play here for Fall City. Find themselves down 31-28 here with 3 minutes, 39 seconds to go in the third quarter. Pistol formation is going to be a drop back pass. Bangert trying to lob it up to... It is complete. That's Brody Scholl. Once again on the deep pass. Wow, this Brody Scholl kid listed deep on the roster, but making plays out wide. He's a very tall player. Very athletic, obviously, getting distance between him and his defender. As we do have another player down this time, Conestoga's turn for a player to go down with some cramping.
1: Official timeout, we got a player in the field.
0: Take a look at this Brody Scholl kid. Just a freshman. I figure he's just a freshman or sophomore with the way this roster is lined up on the hard schedule or a hard paper here. But, yeah, I mean, he's listed as a backup quarterback, but right now playing really well at receiver. Listed at 6'6" on the roster, which I know they embellish the heights a little bit with the kids on their height rosters. But, I mean, he looks at least 6'4" out there. He's the tallest one for Fall City and Conestoga, obviously. He has been an impressive freshman. That is a future kid to be watching out for Fall City football. So after that long reception, I think it was about 35-yard reception. Now Fall City has 1st and 5, 1st and goal here on the 5-yard line. They go with their spread formation, empty backfield. Bangert with the snap, he drops back to pass. Finds a crossing route, but it's going to be knocked down for incomplete. Great coverage for Brant Moracle, going one-on-one with these receivers. He's been having a great night covering with his man coverage. Not easy to go full 4 quarters, just going straight man-to-man coverage. But he's been able to be hip-on-hip with his receivers. 3 minutes and 22 seconds left in the third quarter. 2nd and goal now for Fall City on the 5-yard line. I'm going to go with a wing T formation now. Nobody on the left side, but just a slant route is going to be intercepted. Intercepted in the end zone by Conestoga. That is Peyton Lutt, the starting quarterback, making plays on defense now. Just dropped right back into coverage, and that linebacker hooked a curl spot. He got to love it. Saw the slant coming right to him and stayed underneath of it with the great hands as well, I should say to myself. What an incredible defensive play there in the end zone to not only keep Fall City out from scoring, but to maintain the Cougar lead, 31-28. Wow. I don't know if Jacoby Bangert even saw him there. He thought he was going to have an easy slant route. Boom. Take the snap, one step drop, and get a touchdown. But Peyton Lutt just shot his hands up and with great hands made the interception. However, he did fall forward out of the end zone, so they're going to give Conestoga the ball on the 1-yard line. So you got to be smart here as they do give it to Lutt. He's able to break a tackle in the end zone and break through. For the first down, looks like, yep, there will be a gain of 10 there for the first down. Obviously, maybe a little adrenaline rush after that interception. It was just a QB draw, and just to get a little more room away from the end zone. Instead, Conestoga gets the first down.
1: First down, the Cougars.
0: So, mark him at the 13-yard line here, 1st and 10 for Conestoga. Cougars with a tight formation. They hand it off to Keene. Duke Keene is met in the backfield and will be dropped for a loss. Much better run defense there from Fall City, maintaining their gaps. So it brings up second and... should be second and 10 now for Conestoga. Now spreading out the formation a little bit now here with two wideouts. It's going to be a QB sweep to Lutt. He breaks the tackle once again in the line of scrimmage, and he's just powering through for a first down, just like that QB draw from the one-yard line. Man, he just makes that first man fall off of him, and he just drags defenders with him for the first down. He's been impressive to watch running the football. And the fact that he was held out for the majority of the second quarter, because he got a little banged up, I guess, but much more confidence for the Conestoga Cougars when they got Peyton Lutt calling the plays that they're in the huddle. First and 10 here on the Conestoga's 28. Going to be another QB draw. Man, just following the running back. He gets a block. He breaks through for not only a first down, but another gain of 10 after that. That's going to be a gain of 20 on the carry there for Peyton Lutt. Just keep feeding the beast, I guess. Wow.
1: Lutt on the carry, gain of 24 yards.
0: I mean, Peyton Lutt, who's shown he's got a good arm, too. I mean, he has a passing touchdown, the latest touchdown for Conestoga. Actually, two. The first one was as well, 11-yard receiving touchdown. But boy, it's been his legs as carrying this offense. Tight formation, double tight wing T as they hand it off now to Keene as he breaks through the safeties, and he's going to go through the end zone for the touchdown. 29-yard rush right up the middle of Fall City's defense, and that's going to be now 37-28. Depending on the PAT, it could be a 10-yard or 10-point lead for Conestoga with 50 seconds left in the third quarter. Well, you wonder if the Fall City's defense was just really eyeing Peyton Lutt to carry the ball because he's been carrying it the whole time with huge yard carries. But that time handing it off to Keene instead for the 29-yard rushing touchdown. And the PAT is good as well from Truett Anthony, making it 38-28 now for the Conestoga Cougars visiting Fall City now with a 10-point lead. Almost seems like the beginning of first quarter where Conestoga was up 17-0, and it was Fall City flipping the script. We'll see, though. We still got a whole other quarter left here, folks. I still think it's anybody's ball game. Well, we do have 50 seconds left here in the third quarter, but we will take a quick commercial break for our sponsors, so stay tuned for that and more football after this.
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0: And welcome back to high school football here on B103. This is Trevor Crank on the call in Fall City, Nebraska. The Tigers hosting Conestoga Cougars in Fall City's first ever 8-man football game. But find themselves down 10 points here, 38-28 is your score, with Conestoga with three straight unanswered touchdowns here in the third quarter, with only 50 seconds left here in the third quarter. So fourth quarter coming up pretty soon, and it's Fall City. It's going to have to try to respond once again. It's kind of a similar story with how the game first started. Fall City found themselves down 17-0. However, four passing touchdowns later gave them the 28-17 point lead at half. And ever since the third quarter started, it's been all Conestoga once again. So we'll see if defensively they can make a stop. It was a huge defensive stop in the on the 5-yard line. Fall City tried to hit a slant in the end zone, but it was Peyton Lutt, who is starting quarterback for Conestoga, getting the interception in the end zone. And there they just drove down the field 79 yards. And it's going to be Bodie Jones with the wide receiver screen, and he does get positive yards out of that, getting a gain of 6 there on the pass.
1: Completion to Bodie Jones.
0: Tell you what, if you can make really good blocks on the edge with those wide receiver screens, especially with zero coverage, all man-to-man for Conestoga, maintain your block, you could get some good plays out of those wide receiver screens. Going to be empty backfield once again for Fall City with 2nd and 4. Jacoby Banger having to scramble out away from the blitz. And, oh, he did make the pass. It's incomplete. However, I did think he was past the line of scrimmage when he made that pass.
1: Pass intended for Armbruster.
0: But, yeah, they will throw the flag on that one after telling the ump that he was past the line of scrimmage. I mean, if you decline it, it'll be 3rd and 4. But it might actually be a loss of down. It should be a loss of down. I think loss of down, then also you lose 5 yards, too. So, yeah, it'll be a legal pass forward. Loss of down and minus 5 yards, too. So, big mistake there. Oh, excuse me, that's minus 10 yards. Wow. That's a 10-yard penalty. So, yeah, with the loss of downs, it's going to be 3rd and 14 for Fall City to convert this first down now. Banger takes a snap with an empty backfield, and he is going to be hit for the loss. He loses the football. Ball's on the floor. Conestoga is going to recover it. Jacoby Banger did not see the defender coming from the backside, and he is hit as he was getting the arm motion thrown back and just lost control of the football. He was the only Fall City player around that ball, too. And as he lay on the ground, it's going to be Conestoga's defense getting the ball and with terrific field position as well on the 12-yard line, 12 yards away from yet another touchdown here, as that was just the end of the third quarter. So fourth quarter here with a huge turn, flip of the script here from Conestoga Cougars since the halftime break. But we will take another break here for the quarter as we have some words for our sponsors. But we'll be back with exciting football here on B103 after this.
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0: All right. Hey, welcome back to B103 with a huge defensive play once again for Conestoga with the strip sack fumble and recovering it as well on the 12-yard line. So really close to the end zone here, already up by 10 to start the fourth quarter. 38 for Conestoga score. Fall City Tigers, 28. Fall City has been held scoreless in the third quarter after leading at halftime 28-17. Obviously, all Conestoga there in the third quarter with three unanswered touchdowns and two turnovers as well, and major parts of the field. A little handoff here to Jude Keen. One broken tackle away from a third touchdown here in the second half for him. Fall City earlier in the third quarter was 5 yards away from a touchdown after just giving up their lead. But it was a supposed to be a slant thrown for a touchdown, and it was Peyton Ludd for Conestoga out of nowhere coming up with the interception. Conestoga would go on to score after that as well. But here, after another turnover, looking to score again, is a little jet sweep over to number 12, and that's going to be a touchdown. And oh boy, he's going to do a little celebration and spinning the football on a little dance move too. That will be that will be a 15-yard penalty. I shouldn't laugh. Personal fouls are not to be laughed at, but I will say, though, if you're going to score a touchdown like that, if you're going to do it once, I guess you get one. Oh, man. Well, it will be a 15-yard penalty. But I guess he does have the choice here to do it either on the kickoff or PAT. Looks like he's just going to use the penalty for the kickoff instead. Try to get some good field position with his return team. Coach Fritz making the call there for Fall City. So it'll just be a normal PAT attempt. Oh, here comes the call from the umpire. Yes, it is unsportsmanlike penalty on the mysterious number 12. I wish we knew who number 12 was. It's at 44-28 now for Conestoga with the PAT, and it's blocked. And high school, he cannot return it. So we'll just be a denying of the 1 point there, point after. Which, hey, if Fall City can respond like they did in the first half, that may come up big. Because now, down by 16, hey, I would tell the kids right now in the huddle, I'd be like, hey, remember we were down by 17 and we came back and we're up by 11 at half? Well, now we're down by 16. I guess we can win by 15 here at the end of the game. Nevertheless, Conestoga with a tremendous offense, it looks like it. Which, hey, talking to Coach Quick in the pregame interview, he talked about a lot of returning players in key spots. He's got some big kids blocking and some strength around the edge as well. Conestoga looking really good offensively here with an explosive offense. 44 points here at the beginning of the fourth quarter.
1: And on the fourth, Barton boys football will travel to Southern.
0: So it will be Conestoga kickoff after the unsportsmanlike penalty. Do have to kick off way back in the 15-yard line. And with 11 minutes and 13 seconds to go, it'll be Fall City's ball coming up here down by 16, 44-28. Conestoga having a tremendous second half here as the away team. But it will be Paxton Armbruster breaking a tackle on the kickoff return. Just has to make a kick or miss. He does. However, a little help does bring him down way into Conestoga territory. Fall City may just got the break they've been looking for now with tremendous field position on Conestoga's 15-yard line. Can make a great response here down by 16 in the fourth quarter.
1: First and 10 for the Tigers.
0: Well, we saw Armbruster break for a great return earlier, but that was called back with a block in the back penalty. This time, just took the same route to the left and made another huge play now in the red zone. Fall City comes out with their empty formation. Been pretty consistent with this double wide as the crossing routes happen, but as Jacoby Banger having to run for his life after the blitz from Conestoga, he just throws it out of bounds, incomplete. I think we're going to see a lot more of that from Conestoga's. Just keep bringing the pressure off the edge, making Jacoby Banger have to make a play on the run. Not let his feet get set and make the deep passes like he did in the second quarter on the four straight passing touchdowns. Double wide set here, empty formation once again. Banger with the snap, drops back to pass, rolls out to his right, finds a man, and it is caught. A great reaching catch there from Paxton Armbruster, who just had that incredible kickoff return. It was marked near the first down marker. It will be first down, actually. It's going to be first and goal for Fall City. It was about 11-yard reception, so it will be a Fall City ball on the 4-yard line near the end zone. He says still down by 16. Technically a two-possession game if you get your two-point conversions. Tight formation this time as they hand it off. And a broken tackle on the edge, but help side defense does come over to knock him out. Maybe a gain of 3. That was Kaysen Davis back in there. Remember, he went down in the third quarter with some calf cramps. But running a lot better that time. Still just a gain of 2, but made a few men miss. He's still in the backfield here with his pistol formation right behind Banger at QB. Strength over toward the short side of the field. Going to be a lob pass up to Cobzun, and it's just going to be thrown out to the back of the end zone. Or excuse me, that was not Kobza. That was Brody Scholl, the fantastic freshman that's been making incredible plays out there for Fall City. I mean, at 6'6", if that's his true height listed here on the roster, I would lob it up to him too in the corner of the end zone. However, just could not connect with him that time. Empty formation here for Fall City at the 3-yard line. It is third down. And trying to throw it in to Armbruster, but it is going to be incomplete. You know, we just lost a couple of lights, actually. Well, it wasn't like the big lights. It was kind of like assisted lights underneath the big ones. So, I mean, it's just a tad bit darker, but not too dark, I guess. It is going to be fourth down here for Fall City. This is a huge play here, down by 16. A little tight left here and towards the short side of the field. Play action boot. They roll out, and it is caught for the touchdown on the fourth down play. That's Grant Kobza. A little tight end delay on the boot pass as he was open in the flats for the touchdown, making it 44-34 here at the moment.
1: For a Tiger.
0: Now, you're Fall City. This is going to be a big-time two-point conversion. You're down by 10. You can make it an 8-point game, which would still be a one-possession game. So they do go with the spread formation. There's going to be a quick wide receiver screen over to the right, trying to drive his way in there, but, man, he just ran into the defense. Rather than staying on the edge towards the sideline, which he would have probably had a better chance at the pylon, rather than running into 7 other defenders, that's going to be no good, obviously, on the 2-point conversion. So still technically a 2-possession game, 10-point lead for Conestoga here with 10 minutes left in the fourth quarter. Your score is Conestoga 44, Fall City 34. We'll be back after a quick commercial break with more high school football on B103.
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0: And welcome back to our football coverage here on the Friday night for B103. This is Trevor Crank at Fall City, Nebraska, down in the cornerstone of River Country. As it is, the Tigers responding here after being down by 16. 44-28 it was, but it was Fall City getting an awesome kickoff return from Paxton Armbruster to get the ball within the red zone for the Tigers. And it was a quick 3-yard touchdown after a few plays to Grant Kobza, thrown by Jacoby Bangert, to make it a 44-34 now. Still a 10-point lead for Conestoga after the failed 2-point conversion. However, now Fall City kicking it out of bounds. That's the second time now for the kickoff team.
1: Played with the kick.
0: 9 minutes, 58 seconds left here in the fourth quarter. With the way this game's been going, that's still plenty of time for Fall City to get the lead and maybe have a little back and forth action here towards the end. High scoring game. I mean, classic 8-man football here. So, after that penalty, kickoff out of bounds, it will be Conestoga's ball at the 25-yard line. As Peyton Lutt gets the call here in the huddle, they take their form. As hold on, we do have a little stoppage of play here on the field. Looks like Conestoga's coach is asking a question to the Whitecap. Not really sure what the question is here. I mean, Coach Quick is fired up about something. Interesting. Well, no change where the ball is placed, or no change in anything, in fact. Going to be shotgun formation here for Peyton Lutt. It's going to be a QB draw. It's been their number one play on first downs. He just bounced outside. He breaks the tackle, and he's off to the races. To the 10-5 touchdown, Peyton Lutt. Wow. 55-yard touchdown for the QB sweep. It's been their number one play all game, but it's been held unstoppable there this time. 55 yards later, it's going to be Peyton Lutt with the QB rushing touchdown. Wow, what an incredible play. And a huge response, too, from Conestoga after giving up a touchdown and a big kickoff after that big kickoff return as well. Gives them back the 16-point lead for now. Remember, the last PAT was blocked. See if they get it off, and it is blocked again. Remains a 16-point lead. Conestoga 50, Fall City 34. And like I've been saying before, with 2-point conversions, still a 2-possession game with 9 minutes and 40 seconds left here in the fourth quarter. We'll be back with some more high school football here after a quick commercial break.
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0: 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This is Trevor Crank, live in Fall City, Nebraska, as We just watched Peyton Ludd for Conestoga take a QB draw and make it a 55-yard touchdown. After Fall City got their first touchdown in the second quarter, but right now it is Conestoga 50, Fall City 34, with an exciting, high-scoring 8-man football game. And hey, for the first game of 8-man football here for Fall City Public, it's been an exciting one to witness firsthand. Like, hey, here's how 8-man football really looks. It's going to be high scoring, a lot of open field. You can break one tackle, and all of a sudden, boom, quarterback is rushing for 55 yards. So Fall City here down by 16. Like I've been saying, still technically a two-possession game if you're able to convert those two-point conversions. All right here, play-action pass. Able to find Kobza. Maybe everybody's going to be, oh, what an interception. Conestoga gets the interception with that play and able to return it back to near the line of scrimmage. Wow, we didn't have any turnovers in the first half other than the fourth down on downs, I guess. But, man, Conestoga forcing three turnovers here in major moments in the second half. And an incredible catch. I was lost for words for a second there on the catch because brought it in with one and bobbled it and able to maintain it on the run. And then after that, to return it back to the 20-yard line. Well, inside the 20-yard line. Giving Conestoga now. Easy red zone access here for the first play. Going to expect a heavy run here with double tight with the wing right on the left. Going to hand it off to Jude Keene. Another rushing attempt, but met the line of scrimmage. Going to be no gain. Second and 10 coming up.
1: Eugene on the carry. Tackled by Brantley Sells.
0: And I will say it was Fall City's deep passing attack that gave them that halftime lead. 28-17 was your score at half. Four straight passing touchdowns from Jacoby Banger for Fall City. But Conestoga's pass defense really taking a step further this half, but right now it's going to be Peyton Ludd breaking a tackle with the QB draw, and he is brought down within the 5-yard line near the end zone. Obviously, that will be a first down for Conestoga, and first and goal coming up here on the 4-yard line. Conestoga now offensively can really take their time. Just keep rushing the football. Let that clock tick on by. Up by 16 here. 50-34. Looking to make it even more. Handing it off to Keene, but it's going to be brought down in the backfield with a big loss there. Probably a loss of five, it looks like. Wow.
1: Jackson on the carry. Tackle by Brantley Sells. For a loss of four.
0: So good defensive play there on the edge for Fall City. Make it a second and goal still on the 9-yard line. No, 22 personnel for Conestoga. They hand it off to Moracle, and he is going to be brought down for a loss once again. Fall City's rush defense really bringing the heat here. As now that makes it third and goal way back in the 15-yard line now. I mean, you still got a couple plays to get the end zone, but the way things look, and they're just going to keep moving back.
1: Carry, tackled by a banger. No gain on the play.
0: No gain. Yeah, they're going to mark it down in the 16. So I guess third and 16 to go to the goal line. Conestoga is still taking their time in the huddle and just walking up to the line. Really, if I was them, I would tell them, hey, until that back judge throws the hands up, you can snap it. Going to be play action pass here. Payne Ludd rolls up to the right. Met with the pass rush, and he's going to be dropped down for a loss once again. And, whoa, a late penalty flag thrown here. It's from the middle judge. He's hanging around the linebackers. Not sure what this is going to be.
1: Tackled in by Bodie Jones on the scramble. Got a flag on the play.
0: Lowell talking to the white hat here about the penalty. I'm not really sure. Maybe they're just picking up the flag, no penalty, or oh, a face mask. Wow. Well, it wasn't a personal foul though, so just be. Usually that's just a 5 yard. I didn't see the personal foul arm action.
1: Tigers.
0: But it will still remain third down. So, yeah, just a 5 yard penalty face mask call, which is just like hand on the face mask, no egregious pull on the helmet or anything. Usually, that also just like hands to the face, too. Especially on the D line call. But, nevertheless, 5 yard penalty does bring up a third and 11, I guess now. Third and 11 for goal. Third and goal at the 11 yard line. It's going to be a handoff here. Man, once again, this Fall City's defense showing up a little late here in the fourth quarter, but making tackles for loss back to back to back. So, going to be a loss of. Yeah, loss of two there, so back. Actually, lost a four, really. Fourth down. Looks like they're going to keep the offense out there. They have 15 yards to get to the end zone. No first down opportunities here. It's just going to be one play. A little pro formation here. One tight end, one in the backfield. Lutt rolling out to his right. Throws it to the receiver, is tipped out of bounds. Good coverage there from Armbruster to get a little finger on it. Made the receiver have to bobble it out of bounds, and so it's going to be a fourth down stop there. Man, Fall City, after giving up an interception, defense coming up big time and keeping Conestoga out of the end zone, still within 16 points with 5 minutes and 34 seconds to go. I mean, with the way Fall City's offense is going, like, you can hit a big play here soon and also get your two-point conversion. This is an 8-point game with 5 minutes left. Been really impressed with Conestoga's pass coverage. Going just zero coverage, no safety help, man-to-man, all game. And just be consistently well at it, too. There's going to be a banger dropping back. Not really finding anybody open, but it breaks away from one tackle. He's going to be scrambling around, but he's going to throw it out of bounds, however, as he saw a penalty flag thrown behind him. Looks like it's going to be either holding or blocking the back. Saw a couple out there as banger was really just running around. It will be a block in the back. So from the 15-yard line, probably bring it back to the 5, maybe. Fall City just broke their huddle, thought that the ball was already set. It will be brought back to the 5-yard line. First and 20 coming up now for Fall City, trying to get back into this game. Way back on their side of their field. Empty formation with one tight end, actually. Trips to the Y. Banger drops back. Thought about passing it. Scrambles it now. Able to break away from the linebacker. And nice scramble play there. As he does actually possibly get the first down here. It looks like if they mark him out of bounds at the right spot. Oh, man, it looks like they're going to put him right at the stick.
1: Bangard on the carry.
0: Nevertheless. Oh, man, it looks like they're just going to keep him short. Just like second and inches now. 20-yard rush from Jacoby Bangard on the scramble. Go back to the spread formation here as Banger drops back to pass and he breaks away from the blitzing linebacker, but DN comes up and is going to make the sack on the play. On the second and inches, all he had to get is just the first down, but instead it's going to be third down after a loss of six on the play.
1: Third and five for the Tigers.
0: Yeah, tough break there for Jacoby Bangert. Just inches. I'm surprised they didn't measure it. That's how close it was. And he was knocked out of bounds, too. So it's kind of like judging it like maybe where he was out of bounds. But they called him just like a half yard short. He's really close to the first down, but now third and six here on their 19. And, oh, man, bobbled snap, and it's going to be Banger tackled for a loss once again. It'll be a four-yard loss this time, bringing up fourth and 10 for Fall City. And at this point, you got to be asking under 4 minutes to go in the fourth quarter. Probably, yeah, they're going to, nope, they're going to punt it. It looks like some confusion here on who's on the field, who's not from the Fall City sideline. Oh, no, they will keep the offense out there. I mean, they got timeouts, so they don't want to use it. Oh, no, no. Oh, they were saved from the bad snap. I'm surprised. Why are they not calling a timeout? They got three out there. The penalty flag was thrown for probably illegal formation or false start. Did stop the play, so most likely false start. Man, it was just mass confusion on Fall City side. Are we punting? Are we going for it? The play clock's running low.
1: Flagging the play, false start of the Tigers.
0: Really surprised that they did not take a timeout. Especially in that moment. So now, after the 5-yard penalty, it is going to be 4th and 15, or 14 now coming up. A timeout on the field here from Conestoga, so we are going to take a quick timeout ourselves for our sponsors. We'll take a quick break, but rest of the fourth quarter, 3 minutes and 35 seconds left, in fact, for the fourth quarter. Coming up here on B103 after this.

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2: And welcome back to high school football here on B103. After some offensive mishaps on Falls City side, it's going to be 4th and 14 way back in their own side of the field. This is kind of desperate mode here for Falls City, down by 16 with 4 to go, and the pass rush gets to Jacoby Banger, and he did get the ball out for an incomplete pass, but the pass rush obviously disrupting the play. And with 3 minutes and 28 seconds to go, Conestoga is going to get the ball back up by 16 on the, should be on the 11-yard line. Boy, what a roller coaster of a game. I mean, remember way back in the first quarter, towards the beginning of second quarter, it was Conestoga up 17-0 as the visiting team. But then after that, it was 4 unanswered passing touchdowns from Falls City's Jacoby Bangert to give them the 28-17 lead. But then after that, it's been all Conestoga all second half once again. Up 50-34 now. As right now, oh man, big tackle for loss.

0: Conestoga is really taking the time here. It's going to be, man. Oh, man. Interception thrown here from backup quarterback Griffin Lange. I'm really surprised they passed it there. I mean, really confused on that play call. Conestoga just really has to just run the ball and let the clock go by, but instead having their backup quarterback with a little play action pass throws it to Fall City's defense instead. I mean, with 2.5 minutes to go, I've seen crazier things happen. Fall City has enough time here to get back in this game. Really surprised. I'm still surprised by that play call. Empty set here for Fall City. Bangert with a deep pass down to Armbruster. Oh, just had to come back to it and just kind of slip through his hands as he retreated back to the underthrown ball. So incomplete pass does stop the play clock at 2 minutes and 19 seconds. Second and 10 now for Fall City. We'll see what formation Fall City shows here if they want to keep it with the spread here at empty backfield. I say Kason Davis is talking to his quarterback about something there before he's taking his spot, but it's going to be a quick slant and nice hit there from Conestoga's defensive back crew. Knocking the ball free, making an incomplete pass, making it 3rd and 10 now for Fall City. We'll see here. We've seen glimpses of great passes for Fall City. Obviously, all their touchdowns have been receiving touchdowns. Banger is going to drop back to pass. Finds an end route just out of the reach of his receiver. That was Caleb Kaiser, the attempted receiver, but incomplete, obviously. Makes it 4th and 10 now for the desperate Fall City Tigers. Down by 16 here with 2 minutes to go.
1: Fourth down for the Tigers.
0: So, like I said, 4th and 10 here after the huddle. Still empty backfield, double set formation. Banger drops back to pass. He's met quickly with the pass rush for the sack. Frustrated, he throws the ball down, and it's going to be a Conestoga football on the loss of downs with 2 minutes to go. Fall City just gives the ball right back to Conestoga after getting that interception from the backup quarterback of the Cougars. So as long as Conestoga can just take care of the football, should be their game to win, up 50-34. Conestoga here is still with their backup quarterback, Griffin Lange. I would assume they go back to just hand it off to Jude Keene, and they do, as he is going to be dropped for a loss of 1 on that play. Fall City is going to take a timeout to stop the clock. Although, in my opinion, should have used that timeout a long time ago. But it is going to be 1 minute, 51 seconds left here in the ball game. As we've had, like I've said before, just a roller coaster of emotions here in this game on both sides. As we've seen Conestoga drop a 17-point lead to a 28-17 score and deficit at half. So first Conestoga, then Fall City. And now here in the second half, it's really been more of Conestoga scoring and a lot less of

0: Ball City getting the big passing plays like they did in that second quarter. But back in play here as Conestoga gets the snap and handing it off to Jude Keene once again. Just a simple handoff to the right and just trying to make Fall City use their timeouts. They do. They take their second one. No gain on that rush, so makes it third and 13. Trying to take a peek at some scores here if we got some time, depending on how long this timeout is. I am pretty interested in how that Johnson Brock game is going over in on River Country. Now it looks like started the fourth quarter over there. Johnson Brock is up big time, 45-12 over Nebraska City Lord Central Catholic. Looks like Johnson Brock will get their win in week one. Fall City Sacred Heart, since we're here in Fall City, Sacred Heart is up by 11, 38-27 at Freeman.
1: One more reminder for the sophomore students and parents.
0: So other eight-man games going on there. But in the timeout is 16 players out there on the field. Third and 13 here for Conestoga is another handoff to Jude Keene as he just gets wrapped up for a loss of one once again. But Conestoga's main effort right now is just trying to take clock away from Fall City, but third final timeout called by the Tigers. As now they do force a fourth and long. Could possibly just get the ball back, but now even less time than they had before with a minute 40 to go. And a little quicker timeout this time as get both teams back on the field here for this fourth down play. As now Conestoga is lined up here. Both teams are lined up. Not sure what the pause is for. Oh, here we go. We're actually going to do a field goal attempt. Now we're going to have to replace the ball 10 yards ahead. Don't get set yet, kids. Will be the second field goal attempt from Truett Anthony. But this one here. Be a. Looks like it's going to be about a 27-yard field goal. He's made one about that distance earlier, but here with the field goal attempt, Anthony's kick is up and good. What a leg on this kid.
1: And the field goal is good. Fall City 34, Conestoga 53.
0: So after the 27-yard field goal there from Truett Anthony, 2-for-2 tonight for field goals. With a minute 33 to go, it is Conestoga 53 and Fall City 34. Yeah, it's been an exciting eight-man football game here. A lot of offense, obviously, with that score, 53-34. But it was just a quick switch of emotions on both sides of the field here. Is one point, Conestoga up big. And then in the Fall City comes back and up by double digits. Take a little break at halftime. Conestoga back up by double digits. Fall City's had chances this second half, but just could not connect on the passing plays like they could in the second quarter. A lot of passing concepts that should work against man-to-man defenses. However, Conestoga's pass coverage has been really good, and it's honestly been because of the pass rush, too. Conestoga's pass rush has been getting to Jacoby Bangert consistently here in the second half. And another touchback kick here from all-star kicker of Conestoga, Truett Anthony. So it will be Fall City's ball on the 15-yard line. The just a minute 33 to go. Fall City really just needs a miracle play to happen here to, and then make the two-point conversion to make it a one-possession game. They've been having big plays down the field with the passing attack. So the opportunity should be there here for Tigers. And a little pistol formation here, and they're actually just going to hand it off to Kaysen Davis. Looks like they're just going to try to run the clock out, too, seeing that there's no way to get back into this one, if I'm in the coach's mind. Possibly trying to get some young kids out there, too, just for playing experience on the Friday Night Lights. But still starting offense out there, Kaysen Davis takes a carry, and positive play here. It gets the first down. And he is brought down there at the 32-yard line. And here, just to make a little stop, just to make the game a little longer, too, here's another calf cramp.
1: Davis on the carry and tackled by Kelly.
0: And he does hop off and get off the field here quickly. Actually, that was Peyton Lutt, starting quarterback for Conestoga, too, playing defense. So probably good to get him off the field before anything silly happens with injuries. Here we'll resume play. First and 10 for Fall City at the 32-yard line. Just handed it back off to Jackson this time. As Tanner Jackson able to break free from a tackle or two and get a gain of 8 on that play.
1: Jackson on the carry. Borkle on the tackle.
0: However, now both teams just kind of just let the clock go by and letting the offense go. 30 on the clock now. Another handoff to Tanner Jackson. Gets the first down. Now we got another player down. There's Moracle for Conestoga. Folks, we just got 30 seconds of play. Let's just not hurt each other now in this game.
1: We got a player down.
0: I mean, he's able to get up and trot over to the sideline. So hopefully not too serious, especially at this time of the game and this score.
1: That is good for a Tiger.
0: So other than that, will be first down for Fall City. Jacoby Banger still taking the snaps for the Tigers, but doing more handoffs. Oh, no play action this time. Is trying to lob it up to looks like that's Grant Kobza this time, but incomplete pass will stop the clock for the moment at 22 seconds.
1: Kobza, incomplete. Covered by Braylon Jackson.
0: I mean, at this point in the game, might as well just kneel it out. You see multiple players drop down, either cramping or whatever miracle had happened there. Hey, these 22 seconds matter. Here we go with another snap. We're just going to hand it off to Tanner Jackson, who actually kind of breaks free, almost gets the first down. Looks like he might be called short, however. Looks like they're just going to let the clock tick by here with 1-0 on the board. No play there. They try to get the snap off for one more play, but instead it will be Conestoga winning the week one game on the road. 53-34, your final score tonight. It was a roller coaster of a game for both teams, but it is Conestoga getting the W after four quarters of play. Well, we will take a quick commercial break for our sponsors, and we will have our post-game coverage here in just a few moments. So stay tuned for that on B103 after this.
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0: Well, welcome back to our postgame coverage. KBIE, Auburn, Nebraska City. This is High School Football on B103. This is also Trevor Crank, the postgame show at the end of four quarters. It is Conestoga Cougars winning on the road at Falls City Public. 53-34 is your final score. A very high-scoring game. 87 total points scored here tonight on Week 1 Friday Night Lights. It's been an exciting game to cover for the Week 1. Really gets the football juices flowing. As very exciting plays from both sides of the field as well. As this was Falls City's first 8-man football game in program history. Comes up with a loss, but a lot of learning aspects to the game for the kids as well. As hopefully get the numbers back up in future years. And I've seen multiple teams in recent history drop from Class C to 8-man, and it's been beneficial for them. David City is one of them. There's a few others as well. Conestoga has been one too, and they've shown a lot of progress here, returning a lot of experienced players from last season. And here, really showing their offensive prowess with 53 total points. And special teams as well, making plays with their kicker, Truett Anthony, being a good asset for Conestoga, going 2-for-2 on field goals and kicking PATs. I believe he got two blocked, but that's just going to happen sometimes, blocking for PATs in 8-man football. But it was a good effort from Falls City. They had the lead at halftime after being down by 17 points, and they came back with a 28-17 score lead at half. But Conestoga made some great defensive adjustments, bringing the pass rush and staying hip-on-hip with their man-to-man coverage, keeping only one touchdown scored for Falls City in the second half, while Conestoga had four touchdowns. So an interesting team to pay attention to for Conestoga. I want to see who else they play in the schedule, but I'm going to say this is not going to be the only win for Conestoga this year, obviously. They've got some key players in key spots for sure. Well, this has been an exciting Week 1 game. Excited to see what else the season could bring here for 2026, but this is time to sign off. I want to thank the Real Geo back to the studio. Be sure to listen to the scoreboard show here tonight on B103 as well, as they cover all scores across the state of Nebraska. But this is Trevor Crank signing off, saying goodnight, and get home safely if you're out driving.
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0: And welcome into the News Channel Nebraska Scoreboard Show. I am your host, The Real Geo. Thank you very much for joining us tonight. And now, let us welcome to the microphones of B103, tonight's cast of characters. He is the PA voice of Bobcat football, volleyball, and basketball. I mean, what is he the voice of in the Bobcat world, right? We call him Coach K. You know him as Mr. Kasbaum, or Mr. Awesome, Dave Kasbaum.
1: You know, I just figured out that I can't say no. So Prue asked me to do something. I'll do that.
0: Very nice. And she enjoys all types of music, hosted by the fabulous Party Line Show. She hosted the fabulous Party Line Show when it was aired daily on KNCY AM and FM, and joins you every Sunday morning.
2: Oh, my God.
0: The very lovely and beautiful Sandra Atkins. Hi, Sandra. How are you?
2: Hi. How are you doing?
0: Welcome back to the show. Doing great tonight.
1: Wow. Party Line. That brings back some
0: party
1: memories.
0: Party Line. Yes.
2: You're going to start a rumor there.
0: I remember the old music. I can't believe it. Yes. Yes, indeed. Well, and so it begins, my friends. Football is back. And to quote a very, very smart man, if I woke up tomorrow morning with my head sewn to the carpet, I wouldn't be any more happy than I am right now. What's that from, guys?
1: Christmas Vacation.
0: Christmas Vacation. Gotta love Christmas Vacation, don't you? Well, coming up on the big show tonight, we're going to be joined by coaches and reporters from around River Country as they talk about tonight's action. Sandra will survey the Iowa and Missouri scores. Kasbaum will preview kickoff of this season for the Peru State College Bobcat football program as they host number one ranked Grandview University in the Oak Bowl on Saturday evening, a night game to start off the season.
1: Yeah, they've started doing that the last few years, some night games. There's nothing like night football.
0: Absolutely.
1: In the Oak Bowl.
0: Absolutely. It's the best place in town to watch football, in my opinion.
1: It's the best place in the Midwest to watch football.
0: Absolutely. Well, we'll look ahead to Husker football as a week from tomorrow, Nebraska hosts the Ohio Bobcats in Lincoln. And, of course, we'll have all the scores from around the local area and around the region. Well, coming up tonight on our sports trivia question, my friends, what is the answer to the following question? Think about this. Which two NFL franchises are tied for the most Super Bowl championships titles in history with six apiece? And the hint I'll give out, and this probably will give it away, look toward two powerhouse dynasties. One dominated the 1970s AFC, and the other ruled the 2000s and 2010s. So you guys think about that one here, and we'll give the answer out at the end of the show. And, of course, you can link up with us tonight on social media. 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And keep your eyes tuned to the hashtags NCN Sports and Neb Prep. So without further ado, let's jump in right into the scores on the News Channel Nebraska Scoreboard Show.

0: 10:15 on the News Channel Nebraska Scoreboard Show. And now, as we usually do, let us take a look at scores from Thursday. Well, in high school football action, Casbah, it was Bennington getting the win over Elkhorn North by a score of 42-13. You know what I heard about Bennington the other day? They're going to have a new school here pretty soon called Bennington South.
1: Yes, they are. Yeah, they've grown. I mean, yes, you know, when I was in high school, I think they were Class C, and they just keep growing. You know, it's kind of like Elkhorn and Gretna up there. They're growing and growing and growing. You know, they built a new high school up there a few years ago and outgrew it right away.
0: Yes, they did. Yeah,
1: they've had a couple of bond issues. And
0: they're like 109% over capacity or something like that.
1: Yeah,
0: absolutely. Yeah, so good win for the Bennington Badgers over Elkhorn North, 42-13. It was Cambridge over Maxwell by a score of 39-15. Garden County gets the win over Hay Springs by a score of 57-0. I can't believe that. Hay Springs last season was kind of a powerhouse team up there in northern Nebraska, but Garden City had no trouble with them last night. Again, 57-0 over Hay Springs. Gothenburg gets the win over Cozad, 14-7. It was Hemingford getting the win over Bayard by a score of 58-6. In Class A, it was Lincoln North Star getting the win over Norfolk by a score of 51-48, a three-point win there for North Star. It was Lincoln Northeast getting the win over Lincoln East, 20-13. Lincoln Northwest, nice win over Omaha Northwest. Battle of the Northwest teams there, Casbah, 55-6 for Lincoln Northwest. Minotaur gets the win over Creek Valley by a score of 60-59, a one-point victory there for Minotaur. It was Omaha Westside. They got the win over Creighton Prep last night last night, 42-10. Nice win there for Westside. It was Paxton over Sioux County by a score of 49-6. Why do we like Paxton?
1: Ole's Big Game Bar.
0: Got that right. It was Valentine over Summerlin by a score of 39-6. It was Wausau getting the win over CWC by a score of 56-8. And Waverly, a little bit closer to home, gets the win over Northwest, 42-7. Finally, it was Wilcox Hildreth getting the win over Highline by a score of 48-12 there, Casbah. As we take a look at NFL scores from last night, that was the Buffalo Bills getting a one-point victory over the Steelers, 28-27. Nice win there for the Bills. It was Cleveland, the Browns, getting the win over the New England Patriots by a score of 37-13. San Francisco, the 49ers, get a six-point victory over the Las Vegas Raiders by a score of, 18-12. And Los Angeles Rams get the win over the San Diego Chargers by a score of 20-18. I think I saw a prediction earlier in the week that it was pretty much kind of reversed. San Diego was supposed to win that game over Los Angeles.
1: Yeah, you know, it's tough to say. You know, it's preseason. This is the last week of preseason. They're doing three preseason games
0: now.
1: A lot of times your starters don't play a whole heck of a lot. And, you know, like Chiefs tonight, you know, Patrick Mahomes hasn't played yet in the preseason. So
0: That's
1: you
0: correct.
1: Just don't know how these teams are going to do in the preseason.
0: Exactly. And also, we don't want to pass this one up. There was one Heart of America Athletic Conference game last night. It was William Penn, the Statesman, getting the win over the Yellow Jackets of Graceland by a score of 28-16. Nice win for the Statesman there. All right, as we take a look now, let's turn the page. Let's go to tonight's action right here on the News Channel Nebraska Scoreboard Show. It is now 10:18. Looking now in Class B, it was Plattsmouth, the Blue Devils, getting the win over the Beatrice Orangemen by a score of 45-8. Casbah, Plattsmouth with a nice victory there. Orangemen kind of a little bit down on their luck, at least in the first game of the season.
1: Yeah, Beatrice, I don't know if they won a game last year. Just a rough season last year, and it starts off rough for them this year.
0: Absolutely. It was Platteview, the Trojans, getting the win over Hastings by a score of 20-12. I think Hastings was up a little bit in the first part of that game there, but Platteview, the Trojans, they pulled out over the Tigers by a score of 20-12. In Class C2 action, it was the Nebraska City Pioneers, a little bit closer to home, playing host to the Omaha Ron Colley Catholic Crimson Pride tonight out at Pioneer Field. Wow, what a win for Ron Colley tonight as they get the win by a score of 61-14, Casbah.
1: That's a tough team to take on at the beginning of the season. Ron Colley Catholic, always well coached, just a hard-nosed team, and a tough start for Nebraska City on the season.
0: And they travel very well there. A good fan base goes along with them there. So Ron Colley gets the win over Nebraska City tonight by a score of 61-14. We'll be talking with head coach Dave Perdum of the Nebraska City Pioneers coming up here in just a little bit. Also, we did want to mention we'll be talking with head coach Curtis Larson of the Plattsmouth Blue Devils. We'll be talking about their win over Beatrice tonight. Well, coming up in C2, let us move on to C2. It was the Louisville Lions playing the Fillmore Central Panthers tonight, and the win goes to the Fillmore Central Panthers by a score of 35-0. And one of the notes I put in my score list here, and I think Louisville moved from C1 to C2 this year.
1: Yes, they did.
0: Yep. Also in Class C2 tonight, it was the Palmyra Panthers playing host to the St. Paul Wildcats And it was a nice win for the St. Paul Wildcats as they get the win by a score of 25-14. St. Paul now 1-0.
1: You skipped a couple C1 schools there.
0: Oh, yes, I did. Okay, the Auburn Bulldogs, they played host to the Mount Michael Benedictine Knights by a score, or they got the win tonight over Mount Michael by a score of 25-21. And the Syracuse Rockets, we can't forget that. They played host to the number one ranked Wahoo Warriors. And what a win tonight for Syracuse by a score of 42-23.
1: This very well may be the upset of the night tonight.
0: Yes.
1: I mean, it really is. I mean, Wahoo defending state champions come in ranked number one. Syracuse, I mean, they lost quite a bit off their team last year. Had a really good team last year, but, you know, lost some pretty good firepower off that team. But, man, upset tonight, 42-23 over Wahoo. Congratulations.
0: Congratulations
1: to the Rockets.
0: Absolutely. All right, let's move now on to Class D1. As on the B103 Game of the Week, Trevor Crank with the play-by-play of that game. What a nice win for the Conestoga Cougars as they hit the road for Fall City to take on the Tigers. Fall City also one of those teams moving. They moved from C1 down to D1. Conestoga moved from C2 to D1. And nice win for Conestoga there. A real kind of a back and forth kind of game there, Kazbaum.
1: Yeah, talk about an emotional roller coaster in a game there. You know, Conestoga goes up by 17 to begin that game. Fall City comes back, takes the lead at halftime, and then Conestoga rushes right back, and they get a 16-point lead and don't look back from there. And yeah, that is a heck of a win there for Conestoga. And, you know, anybody that listens to this show on a regular basis, they can't see your smile over there, Gio, but Gio is an alum of Conestoga, and I think he's smiling from ear to ear tonight.
0: I'm smiling from ear to ear. I need extra ears to have the biggest smile that I can have there. And Trevor Crank was our play-by-play voice on the game tonight there. Let us jump right in and get a wrap-up from Trevor Crank on the Conestoga over Fall City win right here on the News Channel Nebraska Scoreboard Show.
2: Exciting week one game between the Fall City Tigers and Conestoga Cougars as the final score was Conestoga 53, Fall City 34. It was a roller coaster game with lead changes everywhere. It was actually a 17-point lead for Conestoga in the beginnings of the first half, 17-0 they led after a couple of touchdowns from Brant Moracle, a 11-yard receiving touchdown and a 48-yard rushing touchdown. However, Fall City responded with not only one, but four passing touchdowns from starting quarterback Jacoby Bangert, giving them the 28-17-point lead at half. But Conestoga was able to respond after some halftime adjustments for defense, holding Fall City scoreless in the third quarter while scoring three touchdowns of their own, including two rushing touchdowns from leading running back Jude Keene. In the fourth quarter, it was still Conestoga's game to win as they had two more touchdowns, including a 55-yard rushing touchdown from quarterback Peyton Lutt, our player of the game for Conestoga. Fall City did respond with a touchdown of their own in the fourth quarter with a 3-yard reception by Grant Kobza, but it was Conestoga's defense able to hold Fall City off with the final score being Conestoga 53 and Fall City 34.
0: Yeah. All right, Trevor, thank you very much for that wrap-up of tonight's game there. Good job. Again, Conestoga getting the win over Fall City by a score of 53-34, Kazbaum. All right, let's move on now to another Class C1 or a Class D1 game, as it was the Elmwood Murdoch Knights playing host to the Johnson County Central Thunderbirds in the final score tonight. What a win for Elmwood Murdoch. They get the win 58-26. Good win for the Elmwood Murdoch Knights. They are now 1-0 on the young season. And also in Class D1, it was the Fairbury Jeffs at Exeter Milligan Friend to take on the Bobcats. Nice score there tonight, as it was EMF getting the win over Fairbury by a score of 62-0. Right now, let's check in with News Channel Nebraska's Tim Hackett for a wrap-up of tonight's game right here on the News Channel Nebraska Scoreboard Show.
3: Tim Hackett and Ron Roskilly from Ole Red 99.5 reporting live from Milligan, Nebraska, the scene of our first high school football broadcast from the 2026 season. And Ron, this was an emphatic victory for Exeter Milligan Friend. They start off the season with a 62-0 win over Fairbury, which was playing their first ever game as an eight-man squad, and it was about as comprehensive of a victory as that final scoreline would indicate.
4: Yeah, absolutely. It was just a well-played game by EMF on really in all three phases. So, yeah, maybe a little bit to clean up on the special teams on a couple of the kickoffs, but other than that, I mean, because even there was times when they kind of got themselves in trouble with penalties, they were just able to keep firing back at Fairbury the whole way through.
3: Let's start on the Fairbury side, because the storyline going into this game was this was their first ever game as an eight-man squad. They were in C1 football last year, in D1 now, electing to drop down. Wasn't a decision that was universally loved, but it was universally agreed upon as necessary to establish a foundation for the future of Fairbury football. Obviously, you get off to a rocky start in terms of the results, but you know things were not going to be necessarily smooth. Maybe got to take your lumps as you start to continue to learn how eight-man football works, because it is somewhat of a significant difference compared to what all these guys are used to.
4: Yeah, absolutely. And, you know, going up against a team like EMF that has had so much success, not only in the regular season, but in the playoffs as well over the last few years, it was definitely going to be a big challenge for them.
3: And on the flip side, it's comprehensive performance from EMF. You hinted at it a little bit already, but they had everything working, bring back so much of their top talent from last year, a team that did make the postseason, lost in the first round of the eventual champ, Sandy Creek, but so much of their talent from last year's team is back. Starting quarterback, starting running back, starting receivers, a lot of their starting linemen, starting secondary members. And this is a team that looks like they're ready to be in sync here in 2026.
4: Yeah, absolutely. Again, they really didn't make that many mistakes in this game, and whatever mistakes they did, they cleaned them up like that. I mean, it was phenomenal.
3: Electric, efficient, excellent, really in general for a team that goes by the acronym EMF. They possessed the ball 10 times tonight and scored on 8 of those 10 possessions. Also added in a defensive touchdown, a pick six from Will Kalhoff, who's also the team's quarterback. He was in the end zone 3 different times. A.J. Mueller was in the end zone 4 different times. They ran second or third stringers for really the entire second half because the running clock was in effect. And those guys scored multiple times as well. Just an emphatic overall all-encompassing performance from EMF.
4: Yeah, and for those second and third stringers to be able to not only get the opportunity to play, but able to take advantage of what the defense was giving them on the offensive side, I thought was pretty huge.
3: Pretty impressive start to the season for Exeter Milligan Friend. How far can they go this year? We'll have to see once they start playing some more entrenched eight-man opposition. But here tonight, if nothing else, an impressive way for them to start 2026. Final score in Milligan, Exeter Milligan Friend 62, Fairbury 0. The Bobcats start the season 1-0. The Jeffs are 0-1 in their first season in eight-man football. This is Tim Hackett and Ron Roskilly from Ole Red 99.5.
0: All right, Tim and Ron, thank you so much for that wrap-up on the game tonight. Again, 62-0. Nice win for the Exeter Milligan Friend Bobcats over the Fairbury Jeffs. All right, let's continue on there. Cavs bomb in Class D1. It was Tri-County. The Trojans hosting the Centennial Broncos, and it was a nice win for Tri-County tonight by a score of 40-36. Nice 4-point win there for Tri-County.
1: Yeah, good start to the season for Tri-County over a Centennial team who's historically been pretty good.
0: Absolutely. All right, let's turn the page now to Class D2. As on Odo County Country tonight, it was Lawrence Central Catholic, the Knights, at Johnson Brock to take on the Eagles. That's always a great game in southeast Nebraska, and we're waiting for a wrap-up from Hank Walters on that one. But we can tell you that the win tonight goes to Johnson Brock as they get the win over Lawrence Central Catholic. Lawrence Central Catholic moving down from D1 to D2 this season, but nice win there for Johnson Brock.
1: Yeah, it is. You know, Johnson Brock, they just continue to reload every year, and it's just, that's a nice win to begin the season for them.
0: Absolutely. All right, and in Thursday night action from Class D2 in northeast Nebraska, it was Howell's Dodge at the Bloomfield Bees. Yes, indeed, the Bees.
1: Bees, they're everywhere.
0: Gotta love the Bees there. Again, it was Howell's Dodge at Bloomfield to take on the Bees, and last night, 42-8 was the final as Howell's Dodge gets the win over Bloomfield. Right now, let's check in with News Channel Nebraska's Michael Jay as he gets his wrap-up from the game last night.
5: They turned on the Thursday night lights this week in Bloomfield for D2 high school football in the Beehive as the Bees played host to the Howell's Dodge Jaguars, but it was Bloomfield who got stung as Howells Dodge put the clamps on the Bees from the opening whistle, cruising to a convincing 42-8 victory in a game that essentially was controlled from start to finish by the Jags. Oliver Bellino was their offensive spark plug. He found the end zone four times while piling up nearly 150 yards on the ground. Andrew Brester and Blaine Stutzman also chipped in touchdown runs as the Jaguars kept the scoreboard humming. But the real story was the Howells Dodge defense, which was downright suffocating. Bloomfield didn't pick up its first down until late in the first half and couldn't even cross midfield until the fourth quarter. The Bees finally broke through when quarterback Tayden Googles turned on the Jets, ripping off a 34-yard touchdown scamper for Bloomfield's lone score, but it was too little too late. It was all Howells Dodge, a defensive stranglehold paired with a punishing ground game that left Bloomfield chasing shadows all night. The Jags move to 1-0. They're back home next Friday against David City Aquinas, while Bloomfield falls to 0-1, and they head to Wausau. From the Beehive in Bloomfield, Michael Jay for the High School Scoreboard Show.
0: All right, Michael Jay, thank you very much for that wrap-up. Again, in Thursday night football action, it was Howells Dodge getting the win over Bloomfield by a score of 42-8. In Class D3 action tonight, Cavs bomb, nice win for the Fall City Sacred Heart Irish as they were at Freeman to take on the Falcons. Final score, a three-point win for Fall City Sacred Heart by a score of 38-35.
1: Yeah, Sacred Heart's been down the last couple of years, but a nice start to the season for them to get a win and 1-0 on the season.
0: Absolutely. It was Weeping Water, the Indians, at East Butler to take on the Tigers, and East Butler, not very friendly to the visiting Weeping Water Indians as they get the win by a score of 52-30. East Butler now 1-0 on the season. Weeping Water with an 0-1 mark.
1: You know, there's a lot of people, you heard you say D3 and probably, what is going on? What is D3?
0: What is going on with D3?
1: The NSAA decided to create another 8-man class this year. So we have a D1, D2, and a D3. So, you know, with some of the schools struggling, they decided to add another 8-man class.
0: Absolutely. And speaking of additional Class D style classes, let's go now to Class D6 as we find six-man football. Cavs bomb, it was Red Cloud getting the win over Diller Odell by a score of 18-6. Humboldt Table Rock Steiner, they get a nice win over Harvard by a score of 57-25. And they are actually, HTRS is one of the teams that moved from Class D2 to D6 this year.
1: Yes, they are.
0: Yep. And it was Lewiston getting the win over Meade by a score of 39-18. Meade a little bit down here on this first game, but Meade will come back there. They've had a great last couple of seasons. It was Parkview Christian also in Class D6 by a score of 28-14 over Pawnee City. And it was Sterling getting the win over the Dorchester Longhorns by a score of 42-14. All right, now, Kazmob, let's go back to Class B for just a second, or Class C1, I should say. As we mentioned, the Auburn Bulldogs played host to Mount Michael Benedictine tonight, and the final score was Auburn getting the win by 4 points over Mount Michael by a score of 25-21. And we get this information from our good friend Daryl Obermeyer as he gives us a wrap-up of the game from tonight. Well, he says it was an 82 degrees with a south wind and 7 miles per hour at Bulldog Stadium as Auburn opened their season hosting Mount Michael Benedictine. Mount Michael scored first as they took 4 minutes off the clock to drive down the field. Wyatt Tanner to Haber Rademacher was Auburn's first down of the season. The first quarter ended at 7-0 with the Knights in the lead. In the second quarter, Clayton Brown had a 26-yard punt return to set up a Riley Tanner 37-yard touchdown reception. The kick failed. Wyatt Tanner ran 58 yards to score with 4:42 left to go in the first half. The attempted two-point conversion failed, and at halftime, the Bulldogs led the visitors by a score of 12-7. In what otherwise was a defensive quarter, two big plays led to Knights touchdowns. The Bulldogs stopped Mount Michael on fourth down on their third drive and moved the ball to 30 by the end of the quarter. The third quarter score was 21-12. And to start the fourth quarter, Hayes ran in for a touchdown and the Becker kick was good to bring the Bulldogs within two. With 7:48 left to go, it was Wyatt Tanner scrambling 32 yards, but the two-point conversion failed, giving the Auburn Bulldogs a four-point lead. And with less than 3 minutes to go, Hayes intercepted a Benedictine pass and Auburn ran out the clock for a 25-21 Bulldog win. From Auburn Stadium, it's Daryl Obermeyer with News Channel Nebraska. So great game there for Auburn tonight.
1: I wanted you to read that in Daryl's voice. I mean, we were sitting over here listening to it in Daryl's voice. Anybody that doesn't know, Daryl's having problems with his voice tonight. I think he was yelling a little loud for the Auburn Bulldogs. He had to have you read it for him. So I hope you feel better, Daryl.
0: And Daryl, thank you very much. We appreciate the information there. And Yes, my voice acting abilities are definitely not up to par there.
1: Yeah, you know, we appreciate it for, you know, getting those from Daryl every week. It's awesome that he does that for us.
0: Absolutely. All right, well, it's now 10:35 on the News Channel Nebraska Scoreboard Show, and after this short timeout, we're going to talk with head coach David Perdum of the Nebraska City Pioneers on the News Channel Nebraska Scoreboard Show.
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0: And it's now 10:38 on the News Channel Nebraska Scoreboard Show with Dave Kasbaum, Sandra Edkins, and The Real Geo. 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
1: Having me on tonight. Great to have everybody back. Friday Night Football.
0: Absolutely. You got to love Friday Night Football, don't you? Well, Coach. Yes. Tonight it was a little bit of a lopsided score there out at Pioneer Field as Ron Colley gets the win by a score of 61-14. But you know what? The score doesn't tell. It's not the only thing that tells the story of the game.
1: Yeah, saw the kids come out and had a good. We got the toss. Actually, they deferred and we took the ball and had a good plan going into it. Got a first down right away. Moved the ball like we wanted to, stalled out, had the punt. It was a tight game in the first quarter. The end of the quarter was 7-0. Had a couple things not go our way. We had a snap over our head on a punt, and then they recovered in the end zone. So we just had a couple things that didn't go our way, and kind of a rocky first half. Give credit to Crimson Pride, though. Ron Colley came out, had a great game plan. Physical up front and moved the ball really well on us.
0: Yeah, absolutely. We're talking with head coach David Purdom of the Nebraska City Pioneers. Ron Colley gets the win by a score of 61-14 tonight. And coach, talk a little bit about your preparations, your summer preparations for this season of football there. How'd your team practice? How'd they work out this summer?
1: Well, I thought our kids did an exceptional job. We put in a new system, so we're still pretty raw in the new offense that we're running. Thought we were doing some really good things. Just kind of got outsized and didn't move their front line like we thought we might be able to. And then their physicality just and their speed helped them minimize the things that we were trying to be good at. And unfortunately, unfortunately for us, they just made plays and we weren't able to do that as consistently tonight. So summer-wise, though, summer, the kids came in. They worked hard. We spent a lot of time in the weight room. We were on the field almost every single day. I can't say that our kids didn't work hard because they did. We just had a rough go for week one. We've got a lot of things to work on still, and we'll clean it up, and we'll get ready for next week for Wilbur.
0: All right, very good. Head coach David Purdom, and let's talk a little bit about your teammates, the team members that you have on your team this season. And before we do that, we're going to actually hand things over to Dave Kasbaum.
2: Hey, Coach, just kind of looking ahead towards next week a little bit. You know, you've got Wilbur Claytonia coming up next week. They lost to Bergen Catholic 63-7 tonight. Kind of what do you know about Wilbur Claytonia?
1: Well, we had a fantastic game against Wilbur last year, and I know that that doesn't always tell the same story when you play him again. Our kids battled Wilbur 34-31 last year at Wilbur. So we're pretty excited about that game. We lost it in the last minute and a half of the game. So looking forward to seeing what they have on tape this year. I know that they had some great players graduate like we did too. And so I'm hoping that we match up well to them again. We debuted our new offense today and have some things to clean up, but really looking forward to seeing what we can do against their defense with our offense. Of course, we got to clean up our tackling too, so hopefully they don't exploit us in some areas. We've had a couple of injuries today too, so we'll have some things to and some guys to move around, but I'm looking forward to that game. Coach Lynn is a good, Jurgens is a good guy. I'm looking forward to seeing them next week and playing a tough game.
2: You know, Coach, last season you ended the season pretty well. You know, you were kind of on a roll a little bit, playing some pretty good ball at the end of the season. But, you know, you had some pretty key players to replace after last season. Kind of talk about some of the players that have had to step up for you this year.
1: Yeah, we lost a couple good running backs, guys that we've had in the backfield for a while. So we've moved Boston Harker, who was a slot guy for us the last 3 years. He's playing running back now. We've moved a couple of other guys around. We've got some guys that are starting for the first time on the tight end, Austin Smallfoot, Noah Dunn. And then we've got another young sophomore, Gavin Aldana, who came in and caught a nice touchdown pass today. And I can't not say our new quarterback, Emmett Adkins, has really jumped in there. He's owning our offense, and he's running it as efficiently as we can so far. made some really good plays tonight. Just didn't have enough to combat what they were throwing at us offensively to slow them down. But we're looking to continue. Our guys up front have been around. They're all seniors right now. We've got a couple of young guys that are in the mix. But Xavier Moore and Blake Bando and Derek Van Arsdell, there's some guys, Maynard Gonzalez, there's some guys that have been on our line for a couple of years and or at least been in the rotation. So we just got to clean up some blocking scheme and make sure that we continue working on driving people, you know, down the field rather than catching them and letting the defense do what they want to do. So, but really proud of the effort that they gave. We've got to clean some things up and looking forward to getting better this week and having a good game next weekend.
0: Absolutely. It's now 10:44 on the News Channel Nebraska Scoreboard Show. We're talking with head coach David Purdom of the Nebraska City Pioneers. Ron Collett gets the win tonight by a score of 61-14. And coach, talk a little bit about some of your seniors, some of your people on your team there. Let's talk a little bit about some of your assistant coaches that work with you on your coaching staff.
1: Well, absolutely. That was another thing that was pretty exciting this year. We haven't had to replace anybody. Everybody came back. So Matt Myers has been with me the longest on the staff. He's kind of my go-to guy. We talk offense a lot. He does a lot of technical things for us. He's kind of our tech guy as well. So really fortunate to have him. Nate Rapp is a young guy that started teaching for Nebraska City last year, and he's been an exciting addition to our staff. Trent Scholes, our D coordinator, he's just a great guy. He's been around, a Fall City kid. So we're just fortunate to have him. He's bringing a new defense and a new scheme this year too. So just trying to get guys in the right positions, get better at blocking and tackling. Those are all things we've got to get better at. Pursuit is something that we're working on as well. And then our special teams coordinator, Dave Hellman, does a great job, super passionate, very prepared, well thought out, trains our guys the right way. Our special teams is something that we spend a lot of time on and we pride ourselves on and trying to play that side of that part of the football game as efficiently and effectively as we can.
0: Absolutely. Very good. Well, we want to say congratulations to all of your people there. And after all, it's all about the people there and how we teach the kids how to learn life lessons for doing what they're going to be doing as they get older. And we want to say we want to wish you good luck with your game next week there. I believe you are going to be playing Wilbur Claytonia, and that will be a great contest there. So we want to wish you all the luck with that game.
1: Well, thank you, guys. Appreciate the questions and thank you for supporting Nebraska football. It's great to be back, and we're looking forward to a big week next week.
0: Absolutely. All right. That's head coach David Purdom of the Nebraska City Pioneers. The Ron Colley Catholic Crimson Pride get the win tonight by a score of 61-14 over Nebraska City. But Casbah, they're going to have a good contest with Wilbur Claytonia next week.
2: Yeah, they had a heck of a ball game with them last year, as you heard. You know, Nebraska City won 34-31.
0: Absolutely.
2: And Wilbur Claytonia, they lost tonight. You know, just got to give a heads up or get a shout out here to Ryan Thomas. Ryan Thomas, absolutely. I think, must have refereed that game tonight. He sent me an update, Bergen Catholic 63-7 over Wilbur Claytonia. Both teams, Nebraska City and Wilbur Claytonia, are going to kind of be hurting and wanting to win in that game next week. Absolutely. Should be a heck of a matchup.
0: Absolutely. Now 10:47 on the News Channel Nebraska Scoreboard Show, and it's time now to check out Iowa and Missouri scores with Miss Sandra Atkins.
3: Okay, Gio, let's see what we have tonight. It was Glenwood over Atlantic 63-48. Underwood over Harlan 39-34. Clarinda over Creston 59-45. It was Shenandoah over Mount Air 55-22. Trainer over Riverside 13-7. Southwest Valley over Red Oak 34-7. Logan Magnolia over AHSTW 26-20. Oh, I thought he was going to give me a little.
0: I was trying wrestling with my papers over here. Avoca, Hancock, Shelby, Tennant, and Walnut, right?
3: All those abbreviated schools.
0: That's right.
3: All right, it was Cam. Uh-oh. What's happening here?
0: Oh, okay. I didn't press the drop button. Sorry about that.
3: It was Cam over Fremont Mills, 50-48. Stanton over Griswold, 48-22. Bedford over Sydney, 84-6. Woodbine over Lenox, 60-20. And I have a few from Missouri tonight. It was Worth County over Rockport. Back up here. It was Rockport over Worth County, 32-20.

0: right?
1: this is the first night here. I have to.
0: There you go. There you go.
1: Pace myself here.
0: All right. 10:49 on the News Channel Nebraska Scoreboard Show. Sandra, thank you so much. And you know what? Right now, we're gonna shift gears and go back to Class D 2 because tonight it was Lord Central Catholic at Johnson Brock to take on the Eagles. That was, of course, on Odo County Country, AM 1600 and FM 105.5. And Hank Walters, he's got a wrap-up for us, and let's listen to that right here on the News Channel Nebraska Scoreboard Show.
2: Good evening, Geo and crew. This is a little different. Last year, I was with you in the studio all year, and this year, I've taken a promotion of being on location all year. We covered Lords at Johnson Brock, and Johnson Brock got rolling early. Lords took the opening kick and ended up turning it over on downs. Johnson Brock used that momentum for a 25-yard touchdown catch by Justin Myers. Wyatt Fulton added the two-point conversion. It's 8-0 Johnson Brock. From there, Lords got on the board with a 25-yard touchdown to Dominic Scheises to make it 8-6. The two-point conversion is no good, and it remains that score. Fulton tacked on a rushing touchdown his next drive, this time for 22 yards to make it 14-6 Johnson Brock. Justin Myers scored the two-point conversion. It's 16-6 Johnson Brock. Lords stalled on their next drive, and Alex Snitzer had his punt blocked for Johnson Brock to start at the Lords' 15-yard line. From there, it was the end of the first quarter. Oliver Everett had a 4-yard touchdown run to make it 22-6 Johnson Brock, and Everett had the two-point conversion to make it 24-6 Johnson Brock. Lords went 3-and-out again, and Johnson Brock takes back over at their own 15-yard line. From there, Everett had a 22-yard touchdown run to make it 30-6 Johnson Brock, and two-point conversion by Perriott to make it 32-6 Johnson Brock. Lords had another 3-and-out, and Johnson Brock took over at their own 15-yard line again. This time, after a few plays, it was a blocked field goal attempt by Johnson Brock. So Lords took over. They went 3-and-out again. Johnson Brock took over at their own 25-yard line, this time after an Alex Snitzer punt. Justin Meyer had the 20-yard touchdown catch on this drive. It's 38-6 Johnson Brock. The two-point conversion is no good. It stays that score for Johnson Brock. Dominic Scheises had a 34-yard touchdown run for catch for Lords that drive. The two-point conversion is no good. It's 38-12 Johnson Brock. At halftime, 38-12 Johnson Brock. For the third quarter, nothing happens for the first couple drives. Then, finally, with 23 seconds left in the third quarter, Fulton tacks on a 1-yard touchdown run to make it 44-12 Johnson Brock. The PAT is good, and it's 45-12. End of the third quarter, Johnson Brock has the ball at the Lord's 32-yard line. From there, it was a 2-yard touchdown by Braxton Bridger to make it 51-12 Johnson Brock. The two-point conversion is no good. Lords had it at their own 16. Scheises scored a third touchdown, this time 35 yards, to make it 51-18. The two-point conversion is good by Hudson Rutt. It's 31-20. Johnson Brock took over at their own 17 and had a 31-yard touchdown pass to Carter Groth with a minute 24 left. Barron's two-point conversion was good. It's 59-20 Johnson Brock, and that is your final score. For the News Channel Nebraska Scoreboard Show, I'm Hank Walters.
0: All right, Hank Walters, great job tonight.
1: Yay,
0: there.
1: Hank.
0: Yay, Hank. Thank you so much for that wrap-up. Again, your final score tonight in Class D2 action. It was Johnson Brock getting the win over Lord Central Catholic by a score of 59-20, Kasbaum.
3: Yeah, nice win to start out the season for Johnson Brock.
0: Johnson Brock. Yeah, I think last season, didn't they take a road trip to Red Cloud and it was a somewhat bad victory. I mean,
3: yeah,
0: Red Cloud really kind of commanded them.
3: I think Red Cloud was like ranked number one or
0: they
3: something
0: were.
3: Like that to begin the season. And they got Wallet pretty good at the beginning of the season.
0: Yes, indeed. It's now 10:53 on the News Channel Nebraska Scoreboard Show. Let's take a look at NCAA Big Ten football action coming up on the 5th of September. That's next weekend.
1: What?
0: Yes, 5th of September.
1: September already?
0: Yes, I can't believe that. Can you? Well, let's see. We've got Massachusetts taking on Rutgers. That'll be on, I do believe, that would be a Thursday game, the 3rd of September. Also, it'll be Eastern Illinois taking on Minnesota, and UAB will be taking on Illinois. On the 4th, it'll be Indiana State taking on Purdue, and also Fresno State will be taking on USC. On Saturday, it is officially game one of the college football season. It'll be North Texas taking on Indiana. Ohio will be taking on your Nebraska Cornhuskers. That should be a great game. That'll be on, I believe that'll be at 11 a.m. kickoff with a 7 a.m. pregame show here on B103.
3: That is correct.
0: Yep, should be a great game. Also, it'll be Ball State taking on Ohio State. Marshall will be taking on Penn State. It'll be Boise State taking on Oregon, the Ducks. And it'll be NIU taking on

0: Iowa, the Hawkeyes. Everybody's kind of talking about Iowa Hawkeyes this season, and they're a little bit kind of up and down. They don't know which Iowa Hawkeyes team they're going to see.
1: You know, they're always going to be a hard-nosed team, though.
0: Yes, they are.
1: You know, as a Husker fan, I can't say anything because, you know, they've put it to Nebraska these last few years.
0: Yes, they have. Also on the 5th, it'll be Western Michigan taking on Michigan. It'll be South Dakota State taking on Northwestern. It'll be Hampton taking on Maryland, UCLA taking on Cal, Washington State will be taking on Washington, and it'll be Wisconsin taking on Notre Dame. So that's a look at Big Ten football.
1: We have some games this weekend, though, too.
0: Oh, that's right, we do.
1: There are games tomorrow. So, you know, we start out at 11 o'clock. We have the Aer Lingus Classic.
0: Yes.
1: It's North Carolina and TCU tomorrow at 11 a.m., I believe. And
0: yes.
1: That's over in Ireland. That's the game that Nebraska played a few years ago in Ireland.
0: That's right, yep.
1: It seems like the team that loses that game has a horrible season.
0: So. Yeah.
1: TCU, North Carolina, who's going to lose that one and who's going to have the horrible season? So.
0: Exactly. Also, San Jose State will be at number 14 USC. That'll be at 2 o'clock, I believe, on this Saturday. That'll be tomorrow. At 2:30, it'll be NC State at Virginia. Jacksonville State will be at North Dakota State. That's at 4:30 p.m. And at 5:30 p.m., it'll be Sacramento State taking on Eastern Michigan. While at 6 p.m., there'll be a couple of games. Hawaii at Stanford and New Mexico State will be at Florida State. While rounding out the evening on Fox at 9 o'clock, it'll be Memphis at UNLV.
1: Can you believe we're talking football?
0: As I said in the beginning, if I found my head sewed under the carpet, I wouldn't be any more happy than I am right now. All right, well, it's 10:55 on the News Channel Nebraska Scoreboard Show. Stay tuned. Coming up after this timeout, we're going to talk with head coach Curtis Larson of the Plattsmouth Blue Devils on the News Channel Nebraska Scoreboard Show.
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1: Hey.
0: All right. We always like to talk Plattsmouth High School football when we talk to you on the radio. And Coach had a nice victory tonight over your Beatrice Orangemen that you played you were in Beatrice playing tonight at the Orangemen. So again, 45-8, Plattsmouth gets the win. Coach, talk a little bit about that nice win over the Beatrice Orangemen tonight.
1: Yeah, we knew right out of the get-go that we had to establish the run game, and we were able to do that pretty early. It really bode well for us throughout the game, and we were able to capitalize on a few turnovers, and for the most part, we're just in the driver's seat, took care of business.
0: Very nice. It's now 11 o'clock on the News Channel Nebraska Scoreboard Show, and Coach, talk a little bit about your conditioning program here over the summertime there. Not super hot over the summer. We didn't have to deal with 300-degree temperature days and stuff like that, but talk a little bit about your conditioning program, how that went over the summertime.
1: Yeah, we started in June. June's kind of a time to work kind of on 7-on-7 stuff and kind of the skill side of things. And so we brought them in 4 days a week. One thing I will say that I'm proud of is we have 42 kids out from and 35 of them hit 90 in the weight room this last summer. Bringing them in 4 days a week, it gets pretty tough. It's in July, and our kids work better and bigger, faster, stronger. I couldn't be more proud of them.
2: Coach, you know, you talk about your summer conditioning. I mean, do you do any team camps or anything like that anymore? Is that a big thing anymore, or is it the 7-on-7 stuff? I mean, what do you do as far as teamwork?
1: Yeah, I kind of left that part out. So July or June is our big 7-on-7 type stuff. We do kind of a 7-on-7 every Wednesday, kind of with a select teams, and then we went into the Net Preps tournament this last June at Bellevue West, and then July we do kind of our own 3 to 4 day install camp, and then we're on our fifth year of hosting an annual jamboree where Midland University comes and puts on a jamboree with six other teams, area teams, and teams that we don't normally see during this season. Like we saw Syracuse this last summer, and their little spinner action offense. So it's kind of fun to see kind of different offenses and being able to defend them, and then obviously work on our craft on offense as well.
0: It's 11:02 on the News Channel Nebraska Scoreboard Show. We're talking with head coach Curtis Larson of the Plattsmouth Blue Devils tonight. They get the win over Beatrice by a score of 45-8 on the road, and we want to say a big congratulations to you. And Coach, as we take a look at your schedule, we noticed that you're going to be playing a game against Gretna. You're going to be hosting the Gretna Dragons here next week on Friday, September 4th. What do you know about the Dragons?
1: Well, they just got a pretty big win over a top-rated team. We'll have to get to the film and look to see what we're going to have to do but it's going to be a big game. And last year we had a pretty big game with them as well. We lost within the last 2 minutes of that game, had the lead late, lost it. So we're excited for the opportunity, and our schedule is kind of a bear, so it's going to be every week we're going to have to prepare day in and day out to get better.
0: And absolutely, we're talking to head coach Curtis Larson of the Plattsmouth Blue Devils. And Coach, you know, we've been talking about the X's and O's of football and scores and schedules and all that stuff, but let's talk a little bit about your seniors and the team members on your team this season.
1: Yeah, I mean, we return our whole offensive line, which is seniors, and usually that bodes well for you when you return those guys. And we're really excited about that group. It's a group that's played together, and they've played a lot of football, a lot of experience, got a lot of 3-year starters in that group up front. And we returned Levi Walker, our 1,500-yard back, as a senior, and looking for him to have a special year this year. And actually got to see Nate Frederick, one of our senior wide receivers. He had a pretty big game. I think he had 6 catches for about 150 yards, and he had 3 touchdowns. So he played really, and we're really excited about the whole senior group. Really good leadership out of all of them. And those guys were 99 to 100% attendance guys this summer.
0: Very nice. We're talking with head coach Curtis Larson of the Plattsmouth Blue Devils. They get the win tonight, 45-8 over the Beatrice Orangemen. And you know what? If we didn't talk about your assistant coaches, the coaching, the people on your coach staff, if we didn't talk about them, we wouldn't know about all the people that really helped to make things work at Plattsmouth. So let's hear some names there of some of your assistant coaches.
1: You know, something that's crazy is I'm 34 years old, and I'm one of the other, another 34-year-old that's on my coach, that we're the oldest coaches on the coaching staff. So we got a lot of youth on our coaching staff, and a lot of excitement, a lot of energy, a lot of guys that played for Plattsmouth, and they're really excited about Plattsmouth football, and I think that's what makes a great football program. Our assistant coaches bought in and is loving the game, just as obviously our players do.
2: You know, Coach, you tell me you're 34 years old, you're making me feel old, because I did PA for Nebraska City when you played for Plattsmouth back in the day.
0: Exactly.
2: So
0: exactly.
2: I feel old now.
1: You're welcome. You're welcome.
0: You're welcome, yeah. How funny. Oh, very good. Well, Coach Larson, congratulations. Good job tonight as you get the win over Beatrice by a score, again, 45-8. Good win for Plattsmouth, and we wish you all the luck with Gretna Dragons next week.
1: All right, thank you guys for having us.
0: All right, very good. Thank you so much for being on the show tonight. And, Casbon, that's going to be a great game, I think. Plattsmouth and Gretna, that's always a tough matchup.
2: Yeah, Plattsmouth got kind of a meat grinder schedule coming up this year.
0: Yes, they do.
2: You know, starting off with Gretna now. And, you know, Gretna comes off a big win over Scutt tonight, 24-10.
0: 24-10,
2: Kind of a shocker. You know, I mean, Scutt's usually a perennial number one team in Class B, but wow, you know, good win for Gretna, and I'm sure Coach Larson will have them ready to play next week.
0: And you're right about meat grinder. I mean, yeah, right, next week they host Gretna, then they'll be on the road at Blair, and then on the road at Platteview. They'll be playing host to Gretna East, then on the road at Omaha Groves Catholic, on the road at Ralston, then they round out the season with Omaha Scutt Catholic and Elkhorn. So yeah, you're right. Definitely a meat grinder kind of schedule.
2: Yeah, and that's what Class B is. Class B from top to bottom is probably the best class, you know, pound for pound in high school football in Nebraska.
0: 11:46 on the News Channel Nebraska Scoreboard Show with Dave Casbon, Sandra Adkins, and the Real Geo. Okay, right now let's turn the page. We want to thank our coaches as we talked with them tonight there. Let's take a look at what we've got coming up for NFL schedules. Well, of course, tonight we've got football going on. Pittsburgh Steelers at the Buffalo Bills, New England Patriots at the Cleveland Browns, San Francisco 49ers at Las Vegas Raiders. Of course, these were last night's games. Los Angeles Rams at the Los Angeles Chargers. And Casbon, do you have some games tonight by any chance?
2: Yeah, we did have some games tonight. It looks like Vikings and Broncos are playing right now. Broncos are up 34-6 on the Vikings with 38 seconds left to go in the fourth quarter. The Seahawks and Chiefs play tonight. They tied 9-9.
0: Oh my gosh, they tied?
2: They tied 9-9. Of course, wow. It's preseason, so they don't do overtime. So
0: no.
2: Oh yeah.
0: And they both were 0-2 coming into tonight's matchup.
2: Yeah. So we had the Ravens over the Commanders 41-3. Falcons over the Dolphins 17-12. Panthers over the Texans 16-13. Giants over the Jets 23-6. Jags over the Buccaneers 19-0. Bengals over the Eagles 30-13, Saints over the Cowboys 27-24, and the Packers over the Cardinals 42-38.
0: The Packers, and two games tomorrow, as a matter of fact. It'll be Detroit Lions at Indianapolis Colts, and in the nightcap, in the 5 o'clock game, it'll be the Chicago Bears at the Tennessee Titans. That's 1-1 at 2-0, so should be a good game. All right. Well, let's continue on the News Channel Nebraska Scoreboard Show. Let's turn the page and let's check out what we've got going in the Heart of America Athletic Conference. So we've got games going on tomorrow. There, Casbon, Mid-American Nazarene will be at Nelson in Texas. That's one of the newer teams, I believe, in the Heart.
2: Actually, they're Nelson or...
0: It says Nelson, Texas.
2: Yeah, right? Nelson is not in the Heart.
0: Okay.
2: So the Heart has gone to a schedule. They have enough teams now that they're not going to play everybody. So they're playing out-of-conference schools
0: out-of-conference.
2: Now.
0: Okay.
2: So they have at least one or two out-of-conference schools now.
0: Also, it'll be St. Ambrose, Iowa at Culver Stockton tomorrow. That's a 12 o'clock game.
2: That's a conference game.
0: That'll be a conference game, yeah, 1 o'clock. That'll be Clark at Mount Marty. That's Mount Marty's the non-conference there.
2: Yes, it is.
0: Then there's also, at 6 o'clock, we've got two evening games. One will be number one Grandview at Peru State to take on our Bobcats.
2: Yes, that's talk about a tough way to start the season. But you know what? Peru State played Grandview last year and had them on the ropes.
0: They had them on the ropes.
2: They had them on the ropes, and they were beating them at halftime. And unfortunately, they gave up the lead in the second half and lost to them. And Grandview went on to win the national championship and start out the season ranked number one. But you know, I mean, Peru can, you just never know. You know, we have a new coach down at Peru this year. Coach Wilkerson is a new coach down there, took over for Coach O.
0: And
2: we've got some familiar names. You know, C.J. Dixon's back at quarterback, electric very quarterback
0: cool.
2: down
0: very
2: there.
0: Cool. Very cool. Very cool.
2: Going to see some names that we recognize. Tequila Glennie's a Beatrice graduate. He starts on the offensive line for the Bobcats. And Blake Durham and Bryant Thomas at wide receiver. You know, defensively, Gavin Dunkel, Lewis Jordan, Stanley Whipple, you know, Jaquez Oliver, some good names there that we recognize from years past, and hope we see a good game, and hope we see a lot of people down at the Oak Bowl tomorrow night.
0: Absolutely. It's getting into that kind of fall time season. You kind of get that coolness in the air, especially at nighttime, so it's a great place to watch football there in the Oak Bowl.
2: Oh, it is. There's no better place in the NAIA to watch football than the Oak Bowl.
0: The other game going on at 6 o'clock will be Benedictine at Morningside, and then at 6:30, Central Methodist at Lincoln, Missouri. I think Lincoln is another one of the out-of-conference games.
2: Yes, it is.
0: Yep.
2: And Benedictine and Morningside, that's an out-of-conference matchup, and that should be a good one. You know, Morningside is a perennial powerhouse, and Benedictine, they're a perennial powerhouse, too. So that's quite the game to start the season there.
0: Absolutely it is. It's now 11:10 at the News Channel Nebraska Scoreboard Show. Let's look at GPAC games going on. It'll be Clark, as we mentioned, at Mount Marty. Benedictine at Morningside, as we mentioned. Maryville State will be at Briarcliff. Waldorf will be at Concordia. Texas College, again, will be at Doan. And Dakota Wesleyan will be at Dakota State. You know what? I saw a post here just a little while ago, I think from one of the TV stations in Omaha, that Doan game had to be postponed tomorrow night due to some health reasons on the Texas team.
2: Yeah, I don't know what the health reasons were. Right. It wasn't specified or anything like that. So I don't know if it was injuries or if there's COVID or I don't know.
3: Nothing was really said. Lettuce. Probably ate some of that lettuce with the
0: parasites. Who knows, right? Yep, absolutely. All right. Well, we're looking forward to that. And we've got, of course, we'll take a look at the information here a little bit later on. But you know what? You're doing a lot of things with Peru State College this season and going to be doing some basketball later on. Got some volleyball as well. Volleyball had a great match last night.
2: Yes, they did. They're 5-1 to start the season.
0: That's
2: so
0: right.
2: An exciting start to the season for the Bobcats.
0: Absolutely. It's now 11:11 on the News Channel Nebraska Scoreboard Show. Stay tuned. Coming up after this short timeout, we're going to go through a complete list of the scores, and then we'll wrap up the show coming up in just a little bit right here on the News Channel Nebraska Scoreboard Show.
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0: 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Okay, Sandra and Kazmom, let us go through our complete list of scores as we get ready to wrap up the show. In Class B tonight, it was Plattsmouth getting the win over Beatrice by a score of 45-8. We want to thank head coach Curtis Larson of the Plattsmouth Blue Devils for joining us on the Scoreboard Show. It was Platteview getting the win over the Hastings Tigers by a score of 20-12. In Class C1 action, it was Omaha Roncalli Catholic getting the win over Nebraska City Pioneers by a score of 61-14. We want to thank head coach David Purdom of the Nebraska City Pioneers for joining us on the show tonight. It was Auburn getting the win over Mount Michael Benedictine by a score of 25-21. And it was Syracuse with a great win over Wahoo by a score of 42-23. We want to also thank... Let's we go to Class C2 now. I'm not sure what I was going to say there, but Class C2 in Louisville, they played Fillmore Central. Fillmore Central gets the win 35-0 over Louisville, and it was St. Paul getting the win over Palmyra by a score of 25-14. In Class D1 action tonight, it was Conestoga with a back-and-forth win over Fall City by a score of 53-34. Trevor Crank with the play-by-play call on that one. Thank you very much, Trevor. You did a great job tonight. It was Elwin Murdoch getting the win over Johnson County Central by a score of 58-26. And it was EMF getting the win over Fairbury by a score of 62-0. We want to thank Tim Hedlick for his wrap-up of the game. And it was Tri-County getting the win over Centennial by a score of 40-36. I can't read my own handwriting over here. In Class D2 action tonight, it was over on Oda County Country, Nebraska City Lord Central Catholic at Johnson Brock. Johnson Brock gets the win tonight by a score of 59-20. Want to thank Hank Walters for the wrap-up of that game. And from last night, it was Howells Dodge getting the win over Bloomfield by a score of 42-8. Thank you so much to Michael J. for the wrap-up of that game. And in Class D3 tonight, Fall City Sacred Heart gets the win over Freeman by a score of 38-35. And it was East Butler getting the win over Weeping Water by a score of 52-30. And finally, in Class D6 tonight, six-man football, it was Red Cloud getting the win over Diller O'Dell by a score of 18-6. Humboldt Table Rock Steiner gets the win over Harvard by a score of 57-25. It was Lewiston the Tigers getting the win over the Mead Raiders by a score of 39-18. It was 28-14. Parkview Christian getting the win over Pawnee City tonight. And Kazbaum, it was Sterling, a nice win over Dorchester by a score of 42-14.
1: Got to give a quick shout out to John Hodges. He's listening to us on his way back tonight from his crew did the he called it the Holy War. It was Lincoln Christian and Lincoln Lutheran
0: and
1: tonight.
0: Lincoln Lutheran. The Christians and the Lutherans, right?
1: Yes.
0: Thank you, Johnny. Thank you very much for coming in and shooting us a text tonight. You're always welcome on the Scoreboard Show.
2: Yes.
0: We can come back.
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0: Yes, we should get him on here. All right. 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

0: 11:21 on the News Channel Nebraska Scoreboard Show with Sandra Edkins and Dave Kasbaum. How are you guys doing over there?
1: Oh, doing great.
0: Yeah. All right. Well, look at that. Can you believe that? We just started the show a few minutes ago, and boom, already we're at the end of the show. Sandra, that wasn't exactly an hour long, but it was not too bad.
2: We're good.
0: Yeah, not too bad.
2: Be down by 11 here.
0: If the game wouldn't have slowed down to a snail's pace, you know, the snail's game. Tonight. Yeah, so, yeah, it would have been better. So, well, coming up next week on B103 in Odo County Country, week number 2 of 9. Keep just going on. B103, we're going to be featuring Auburn Bulldogs at Louisville to take on Lions. That should be a great game. Also on Odo County Country, it'll be the Nebraska City Pioneers, as we mentioned, playing host to the Wilbur Claytonia Wolverines. That should be a great game. Well, coming up on Husker Football, it is the 2026 campaign commencing with a four-peat of games at Memorial Stadium. Kicking off this season is a visit from the Bobcats of Ohio University on Saturday, September 5th. That'll be a week from tomorrow. Kickoff is set for 11 a.m., and you can catch the pregame show starting at 7 a.m. again right here on the September the 5th, right here on your season-long home for Nebraska Cornhusker football, today's best country, B103. As we've been talking about there, Kasbaum, it's that time of year when Oak Bowl gets gussied up for a night game as the Peru State College Bobcats host the number one-ranked Vikings of Grandview University on Saturday. That would be tomorrow. Kickoff is set for 6 p.m. and the best place to watch football, the Peru State College Oak Bowl. You can follow the Bobcats all season long at pscbobcats.com, on the web, Peru State Athletics on Facebook, and PSC Bobcats on X, Kasbaum. Should be a great game.
1: Yeah, and if you don't have anything going on, get down there and watch the game. I mean, the stadium is amazing. Just, you know, being able to watch a game down there at night, you know, it's a great game. You're going to see some great athletes. And if you, like I said, no Husker game tomorrow, get down there and watch the Bobcats.
0: Let's watch the Bobcats. Absolutely. Well, you know what we were going to talk about, Doan University, the Tigers football. They were originally supposed to play Texas College tomorrow, but as we mentioned, I do believe that game is canceled due to some health reasons.
1: Yeah, I think there was some health reasons, and they're not going to play, and so then Doan moves on to the next week.
0: Absolutely.
1: I did see where Doan did submit to the NAIA where they want this as a forfeit.
0: Oh, they want it as a forfeit?
1: Yeah, okay. So the NAIA will have to rule on whether it's a no contest or a forfeit. You know, and a forfeit would obviously help Doan, you know, come down the line, playoff time or whatever.
0: Absolutely.
1: So,
0: yep.
1: Yeah.
0: Absolutely. Well, don't forget to join Sandra Edkins every Sunday morning from 8 a.m. until 12 noon. She's got River Country's most reliable weather forecast, great country music, live church services, and a look ahead at what's going on in River Country. Everything you need to round out your weekend. It's Sundays with Sandra Edkins right here on Today's Best Country, B103. And you know what? We would like to check out some Peru State College volleyball. As you know what? As we mentioned, they are 5-1 now. They had a great match. They got the win over Benedictine University Mesa 3-1, 25-16, 17-25, 25-21, and 25-22. So coming up on Tuesday, the 1st of September, they're going to be UNK to take on the Lopers at 6 o'clock. Should be a great game.
1: Yeah, I think that's an exhibition game, and it'll be good for them because UNK's got a pretty good program out there, kind of a measuring stick, you know, just go play loose and go play against a Division II team.
0: Absolutely. Well, right now, let's check out our trivia question. And the question was, which two NFL franchises are tied for the most Super Bowl championship titles in history with 6 apiece? Kasbaum, what do you think that is?
1: Yeah, so you and I talked about this earlier, and I came up with Pittsburgh Steelers right away. But, yep. You know, I don't know how I missed the New England Patriots. Right. I hate the New England Patriots, so I think I just had them out of my mind. And
0: it's okay. Very good. All right. Well, Sandra, you know what? We lost one of our most favorite people in the world in country music, and she was a great gal, and we lost Dolly Parton this last week. I couldn't believe that. And then we lost Tim Curry here a couple days ago, as a matter of fact.
1: So yeah, I think really people would know him from the Home Alone
0: movies. Yeah.
1: The movies, and, yeah. And you know, Dolly Parton, you know, the queen of country.
0: Yes, she was. And she was such a nice person. She came from humble beginnings, and she really played that through her whole life. You know, she was this big star, but she didn't play it like she was a big star.
1: Yeah, you never knew that she was a big star.
0: That's right. That's right. Sandra, I think you said you might have some information over there.
2: Yeah. Well, yeah. I was just looking to see, it says what Dolly Parton's net worth at the time of her death was estimated at $650 million.
0: $650? That is amazing.
2: But she had given away more than $600 million through the course of her career to her Dolly Parton Foundation, her Imagination Library, and other initiatives. So she gave away a lot of money.
0: Yes, she did. And she really, I can say, the genuineness that she exuded. I mean, she was, like I say, you label her as a big star, you know, but she didn't play it off that way. She just played it off as a normal, ordinary gal. And so I think that's really endeared her to a lot of people.
2: And here's one other thing. She, her sister, Stella, revealed that Dolly offered to let doctors test experimental drugs on her if she ran out of treatment options, hoping that they could learn something that could someday save someone else. So she was
0: Absolutely. All right.
2: A great woman, I think.
0: Well, do you guys have anything else to talk about on the scoreboard show tonight there?
1: No, I think I'm done.
0: All right. Very good. All right.
1: Past my bedtime.
0: I was going to say, yeah, it's past my bedtime too there. So it's now 11:26 on the News Channel Nebraska Scoreboard Show, and you've been listening to the News Channel Nebraska Scoreboard Show. And now for Sandra Edkins, Dave Kasbaum, Mark Verbitsky, Cameron Code, Trevor Creek, Hank Walters, your pal Al, Jenny Tahowski, Ben Root, Amy Stuckenholz, Michael J., and all of us here at B103 and News Channel Nebraska, thank you very much for listening. 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
0: The weather forecast includes for the overnight hours increasing clouds with a low of around 70, south-southeast winds of 10 to 15 with gusts to around 25. For your Saturday, kicking off the weekend, a 20% chance of showers and thunderstorms before 8 a.m., then mostly sunny skies tomorrow with a high near 94. It's going to be breezy with a south wind of 13 to 18 with gusts to around 29. For tomorrow night, partly cloudy with a low of around 77, south winds of 13 to 15 with gusts to around 24. And for your Sunday fun day, mostly sunny and hot on Sunday with a high near 98. And that's a look at your weather forecast right here at Today's Best Country.

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0: 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B103 Community Notebook. 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
0: Volleyball.
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0: Basketball.
1: With the strip of Thomas Ragland.
0: And baseball.
1: Line shot out towards right center field. It'll get down for a base
0: hit. 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
4: Lows level off around 70 overnight under partly cloudy skies. South winds 10 to 15 miles per hour. Sunshine mixed with clouds at times again. Saturday, daytime highs approaching 94. Lows dip down to about 78. Saturday night, partly cloudy skies. A blend of clouds and sun. Sunday, with daytime highs approaching 98. 94, slight chance of thunderstorms Monday. I'm weatherology meteorologist Laura Lockwood on News Channel Nebraska. Right now, it's 69 degrees.

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2: Lows dip down to about 69 overnight under partly cloudy skies. Southerly winds 10 to 15 miles per hour. Sunshine mixed with clouds at times again. Saturday, daytime highs approaching 93. Lows dip down to about 77. Saturday night, partly cloudy skies. High temperatures reach up to 96 Sunday with a slight chance for storms. 95, sunshine mixed with clouds at times Monday. I'm weatherology meteorologist Laura Lockwood on News Channel Nebraska. Right now, 69.
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2: Lows dip down to about 69 overnight under partly cloudy skies, southerly winds 10 to 15 miles per hour. Sunshine mixed with clouds at times again. Saturday, daytime highs approaching 93. Lows dip down to about 77. Saturday night, partly cloudy skies. High temperatures reach up to 96 Sunday with a slight chance for storms. 95, sunshine mixed with clouds at times Monday. I'm weatherology meteorologist Laura Lockwood on News Channel Nebraska. Right now, 69.

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4: Lows dip down to about 69 overnight under partly cloudy skies. Southerly winds 10 to 15 miles per hour. Sunshine mixed with clouds at times again. Saturday, daytime highs approaching 93. Lows dip down to about 77. Saturday night, partly cloudy skies. High temperatures reach up to 96 Sunday with a slight chance for storms. 95, sunshine mixed with clouds at times Monday. I'm weatherology meteorologist Laura Lockwood on News Channel Nebraska. Right now, 69.
0: We've got 30 minutes of continuous country because silence is awkward. 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

Lows dip down to about 69 overnight under partly cloudy skies. Southerly winds 10 to 15 miles per hour. Sunshine mixed with clouds at times again. Saturday, daytime highs approaching 93. Lows dip down to about 77. Saturday night, partly cloudy skies. High temperatures reach up to 96 Sunday with a slight chance for storms. 95, sunshine mixed with clouds at times Monday. I'm weatherology meteorologist Laura Lockwood on News Channel Nebraska. Currently, it's 70 degrees.

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5: Lows dip down to about 69 overnight under partly cloudy skies. South winds 10 to 15 miles per hour. Sunshine mixed with clouds at times again. Saturday, daytime highs approaching 93. Lows level off around 77. Saturday night, partly cloudy skies. Highs level off around 96. Sunday, with a slight chance for storms. 95, sunshine mixed with clouds at times Monday. I'm weatherology meteorologist Laura Lockwood on News Channel Nebraska. Currently 70.
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0: 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Debris was seen falling from the skies above Texas.
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0: I'm devastated. It's unbelievable.
2: 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Calls reporting debris hitting the ground flood police, NASA, and newsroom phones.
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3: Lows dip down to about 69 overnight under partly cloudy skies, south winds 10 to 15 miles per hour. Sunshine mixed with clouds at times again. Saturday, daytime highs approaching 93. Lows level off around 77. Saturday night, partly cloudy skies. Highs level off around 96. Sunday, with a slight chance for storms. 95, sunshine mixed with clouds at times Monday. I'm weatherology meteorologist Laura Lockwood on News Channel Nebraska. Right now, it's 69 degrees.

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2: Lows dip down to about 69 overnight under partly cloudy skies. South winds 10 to 15 miles per hour. Sunshine mixed with clouds at times again. Saturday, daytime highs approaching 93. Lows level off around 77. Saturday night, partly cloudy skies. Highs level off around 96. Sunday, with a slight chance for storms. 95, sunshine mixed with clouds at times Monday. I'm weatherology meteorologist Laura Lockwood on News Channel Nebraska. Right now, it's 69 degrees.
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0: inside scoop on what's going on with the Husker football team? Would you like to hear what the players are doing to prep for next week's game? How about the team's focus at practice?
1: Then have lunch with us at Valentino's in Nebraska City each Thursday of the football season at noon.
0: As we bring you Big Red Buzz
1: with NCN Senior Sports and Special Series reporter Jake Bartecki.
0: Jake has immersed himself in the Husker sports programs and is trusted by the staff and student athletes in Lincoln, giving him an unsurpassed insight into the teams. He'll pass on what he's soaked up at practices, what he thinks about the upcoming matchup, and take your questions. It's Big Red Buzz each game week on Thursday from noon till 1 at Valentino's in Nebraska City. Thanks to Knapp Roofing, Arbor Bank, Fairway in Nebraska City, Rink Seed, JK Home Improvement Windows and Siding, Legacy Structures, and Premier Bank.
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5: Sunshine mixed with clouds at times today, with daytime highs approaching 93. Winds out of the south, 10 to 20 miles per hour. Partly cloudy skies tonight, lows dip down to about 77. Sunshine mixed with clouds at times tomorrow, slight chance for storms, high temperatures reach up to 96. Sunshine mixed with clouds at times and dry Monday and Tuesday with highs in the mid-90s. I'm weatherology meteorologist Laura Lockwood on News Channel Nebraska. Right now, it's 68 degrees.

0: 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News Channel Nebraska is not responsible for lost or delayed mail, telephone failures, or for email system malfunctions causing a contestant to lose a chance to participate. Employees of News Channel Nebraska and their immediate family members are not eligible to win. Winners are responsible for any and all taxes associated with winning the prize. Management will have sole discretion to decide any questions concerning the interpretation of rules governing the promotion and the administration of the promotion, and such decisions shall be final. News Channel Nebraska reserves a right to reject any incomplete or confusing guess and any guess not submitted in accordance with promotion rules. Participants will not have any expectation of privacy concerning the information submitted or the announcement of winners. Prizes will be held for a minimum of 60 days for their winner, and after that time, News Channel Nebraska has a right to redistribute those prize items. Thank you for taking part in our contest and for listening to today's Best Country B103 and Odo County Country.
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4: Sunshine mixed with clouds at times today,
5: with daytime highs approaching 93.
4: Winds out of the south, 10 to 20 miles per hour. Partly cloudy skies tonight, lows dip down to about 77. Sunshine mixed with clouds at times tomorrow, slight chance for storms. High temperatures reach up to 96. Sunshine mixed with clouds at times and dry Monday and Tuesday, with highs in the mid-90s. I'm weatherology meteorologist Laura Lockwood on News Channel Nebraska. Right now, it's 68 degrees.
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0: I'm Deborah Valentine. President Trump says the U.S. has secured majority control of 65 billion barrels of Venezuela's oil reserves, calling it, quote, the biggest oil deal in world history.
1: It comes nearly 9 months after the U.S. captured President Nicolas Maduro during a military raid in Venezuela.
0: Fox's Mike Emanuel, Secretary of State Rubio, posted 2X. The deal is a huge win for both the American and the Venezuelan people. President Trump will not attend ceremonies in New York marking the 25th anniversary of 9/11.
2: The White House is strongly pushing back on reports. The decision to skip New York is because the ceremony would not include a speaking role for the president.
0: That's Fox's Jared Halpern reporting from the White House. The White House says the president will attend Pentagon ceremonies with the vice president attending New York. 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
2: Parts of the Midwest and Plains are going to see a warm, dry finish to the growing season. I'm John Perkins with a Brownfield Market Update. Speed wins. That's why Stein is focused on delivering higher-yielding genetics faster than the competition. Why they release more new Enlist E3 lines than any other company, Stein has yield. Brownfield Ag meteorologist Greg Solier says a warmer, drier finish to the growing season in parts of the region could help some crops dry out after some recent very wet weather and will likely also lead to an early start to harvest in some key U.S. growing areas.
3: Yeah, if we can kind of keep and generally move into a somewhat drier weather pattern is which what we're looking at, basically north to south over the eastern Corn Belt areas, all the while better, I think. And I think those same fields will gradually recover with time, but we still have some runoff going on in this area, streams and rivers. But going forward, it is this is still strong and getting stronger El Nino weather pattern, and that will finally tip the scales at a drier setup across a good part of the Corn Belt and back into the drier reaches of the west and northwestern reaches of the complex. So again, a range of probably yield numbers are going to be coming in. I've heard in some areas of central Illinois, away from the worst of the rain, if you have had it even keeled, they may be in the fields sometime within the first week to 10 days of the month of September. Others may be not so fortunate, and others may not, again, have some very good numbers to speak of. But going forward, it does look to be a drier, still fairly warm stretch of weather ahead. Lots of summertime heat, especially the heat aspect of the western Corn Belt. I'm still concerned that we may have a little nip early in the season in some of these northernmost areas, let's say the Great Lakes areas and upper Ohio Valley with maybe some mid to upper 30s. In any event, I think the eastern Corn Belt would be subject to maybe a couple of late season, early season cool snaps in mind. We'll keep an eye on maybe a little brief frost freeze potential in those northernmost areas sometime mid-September. Away from that, it looks to be a pretty favorable setup for harvest, crop maturation as we move forward here for the rest of the summertime season. With, again, this strong El Nino getting stronger into position.
2: The USDA's weekly crop progress and condition numbers are out Monday afternoon at 4 o'clock Eastern, 3 o'clock Central, and the department's next look at production is set for Friday, September 11th. And now for a look at the cash livestock side of things, let's head over to Megan Grebner. Megan?
4: Thanks, John. It was a very quiet week for direct cash cattle business. Live deals were marked at $222 in the south, $3 lower than the previous week's weighted averages. Dress deals in the north were at $345, $10 lower than the prior week's weighted average basis. Tony Hancock with the Missouri Department of Agriculture recaps what happened in sale barns throughout his state this past week.
5: Still an awful light run this week. We're going to end up with about 17,000 head. And for us, with all the barns that we have staff in, that's a pretty light week for us, even though, you know, it is the end of summer or whatever. Still a pretty light week. Very few calves in any sizable packages this week. I think we had about 62% of the offering over 600 pounds this week, quite a few yearlings in the offering. Some guys just finally deciding, you know, getting nervous with the market volatility. Looking at a few of those stick-out sales this week, there was 20 head of 472-pound steers at Mid-Missouri Stockyards, brought 459, 24 head of 550-pound steers at Mocan Livestock Market at 424, 21 head of 629-pound steers at Mocan sold at 405. Ozarks Regional Stockyards in West Plains, they had 21 head of 705-pound steers at 362. The average this week on those light seven-weight steers at 350. 28 head of 752-pound steers at Joplin at 350. Had four loads of 853-pound steers at Joplin sell at 337. And then 34 head of 903-pound steers at Joplin bring 314. On the heifer side, we kind of cheated by a couple of head, and we got a draft of 18 head of 515-pound heifers at Callaway sold at 396. The average on those light five weight heifers this week at 373. And then Lolly Brothers Livestock Market in Macon, they sold a load of 719 pound heifers at 335. The average this week on those light seven weight heifers statewide at 326.
4: Thanks, Tony. According to the USDA's weekly feeder pig report, early wean pigs were $3 lower and feeder pigs were mostly $9 lower. Trade was moderate to active with light to moderate demand for moderate to heavy offerings. The weighted average for early wean pigs was $44.57 and the weighted average for all feeder pigs was $59.44. With John Perkins, I'm Megan Grebner for Brownfield.
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2: Channel, Nebraska AccuWeather. Sunshine mixed with clouds at times today, with daytime highs approaching 93. Winds out of the south, 10 to 20 miles per hour. Partly cloudy skies tonight, will dip down to about 77. Sunshine mixed with clouds at times tomorrow, slight chance for storms. High temperatures reach up to 96. Sunshine mixed with clouds at times and dry Monday and Tuesday, with highs in the mid-90s. I'm weatherology meteorologist Laura Lockwood on News Channel Nebraska. Currently, it's 67 degrees.

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3: Sunshine mixed with clouds at times today,
4: with daytime highs approaching 93.
3: Winds out of the south, 10 to 20 miles per hour. Partly cloudy skies tonight, lows dip down to about 77. Sunshine mixed with clouds at times tomorrow, slight chance for storms. High temperatures reach up to 96. Sunshine mixed with clouds at times and dry Monday and Tuesday, with highs in the mid-90s. I'm weatherology meteorologist Laura Lockwood on News Channel Nebraska. Currently, it's 67 degrees.

world premiered here on ACC and now officially in the countdown at number 28. Coetzel and Ella Langley, Jaded, on American Country Countdown. I'm Ryan Fox, and if there are two female artists that are top of mind in country music right now, they got to be Ella Langley and our guest this weekend on the show, Megan Maroney. So what do you need if you're coming to a Megan show? She's going to tell us after she sings 6 months later in AC.

0: 6 months later, Megan Maroney on American Country Countdown and ACC Extra. Hanging here with Megan backstage at your sold-out Cloud 9 tour. This thing has been amazing. What's it been like seeing all the girls and all the folks wearing all the pink at your shows?
1: It's very wholesome. It's like one of those things where every single night I get excited to come up from the lift because I look out and just see so much pink. And it's like an unspoken dress code that was like kind of pretty much spoken because I've really fixated on the pink. But it's so fun to see everyone even recreate my outfits. And they just, it looks amazing.
0: And your American Girl doll, you got your very own American Girl doll, Megan Maroney. Did you ever dream in a million years?
1: No. And like, I think like one of the coolest things for me is I just vividly remember like opening those like burgundy red boxes at Christmas, and like the boxes have my name on them now. I was like, don't mess up the box like when you're opening it, because I'm like saving all of them, obviously.
0: I was going to say, you're wearing, what are you wearing right now? Tell the folks.
1: This is a Dallas Cowboys sweatshirt.
0: Because we're backstage here in Dallas, Texas. Don't get mad, all the other fans around the country. But I will say, as a Cowboy fan, we could use the support.
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9: Sunshine mixed with clouds at times today,
10: with daytime highs approaching 93.
9: Winds out of the south 10 to 20 miles per hour. Partly cloudy skies tonight, lows dip down to about 77. Sunshine mixed with clouds at times tomorrow, slight chance for storms. High temperatures reach up to 96. Sunshine mixed with clouds at times and dry Monday and Tuesday with highs in the mid-90s. I'm weatherology meteorologist Laura Lockwood on News Channel Nebraska. Currently, it's 66 degrees.
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0: Connor Wetmore with the hit that really got his career going. It was number one back in January of last year. Wind Up Missing You on American Country Countdown. It's Ryan. If you've been missing new music from Tucker, you can get your fix with the Sunburn Mixtape EP. Came out just a few weeks ago. And where did this come from?
1: Honestly, I was working towards an album this year for a long time. And, you know, this year's just been crazy. There's been so many things going on that I just wasn't in the headspace for an album. I knew I wanted to give the fans a body of music, but I still wanted to be proud of it and feel like I really did everything that I could for it. And I got to be able to accomplish that with this record. And I've always wanted to do like a summertime mixtape, and I'm a sucker for summertime. I love the beach. I love sunshine. So it was a no-brainer for me. I was like, all right, we got a handful of songs that are already ready for the album. And I kind of just pick and chose a couple of the songs that made sense lyrically leading into this new world that I'm trying to build.
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0: I'm Ryan, tracking all the big trends and info coast to coast and around the world. And our friends over at Gallup have revealed new details on a new trend in the U.S. And it's not drinking, but rather a lack thereof. The consumption of adult beverages, they say, is at the lowest point since before World War II. In fact, only 54% of U.S. adults say they drink alcohol, according to the survey, which is down from 67% just 4 years ago. Two major factors are at play here, health and cost. 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So I guess we're all having iced tea. 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
1: Am I okay? Our guest this weekend, Megan Maroney on American Country Countdown. Megan, the song that got you on the scene was Tennessee Orange. About the Tennessee Vols.
2: Speaking of Vols, your favorite, one of your favorite buddies, Kenny Chesney, is a Vols fan.
3: Yeah.
2: And I heard on his latest song, It Just Got Weird, or one of the songs on his new album, you insisted on being on it?
3: Yeah, that's kind of how that happened. So Jesse Joe Dillon wrote that song years ago. Like she said, he's had the song for like 5+ years.
2: Yeah.
3: And he's always talked to her about how he loves it, but it just like never made it. You know, into the studio maybe. Yeah. And Trusty Joe was like, if you tell him to cut it, then he will cut it.
4: Oh.
3: And so I call Kenny and I'm like, I love this song, which I did love the song. Cause I'm like, this is like, it's such a, I've heard Kenny's whole new album. And I have to say like, it's the creativity. He like comes at this music at a different angle, which I think is really cool. Cause he has so many hits that it's like, how do you keep being fresh? You know what I mean? And this music is so great. So I was like, this fits on an album that could, you know, be a fresh angle. And he let me sing harmonies on it. And my best friend, Jesse Joe, wrote on it, like I said. Okay. So it was like one of those things where I'm like,
2: I want to say this. He first said that you volunteered to be on it. And then he said, and I quote, she damn near insisted on being on it.
4: Yeah. I just want you to know if you could hear every woman when you went, I just called Kenny Chesney up on the phone. We're all like, I'm sorry, you did what?
3: That's still surreal to me sometimes too. Because I'm...
1: What'd you say your mom says about Kenny?
3: Tell Kenny I said hi. I'm like, oh gosh, okay.
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4: Sunshine mixed with clouds at times today, with daytime highs approaching 93. Winds out of the south, 10 to 20 miles per hour. Partly cloudy skies tonight, lows dip down to about 77. Sunshine mixed with clouds at times tomorrow, slight chance for storms. High temperatures reach up to 96. Sunshine mixed with clouds at times and dry Monday and Tuesday with highs in the mid-90s. I'm weatherology meteorologist Laura Lockwood on News Channel Nebraska. Currently, it's 66 degrees.
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say so. That's on Dan and Shay's new album, Young. It came out last week. Say So on American Country Countdown. Ryan hanging with Megan Maroney this weekend on the show.

0: Slater.
1: Meg, we love to ask regular people questions to our superstars here on the show. So when was the last time you, Megan Maroney, went to Target?
2: Target. Well, I went to Walmart this morning.
0: Okay.
2: I actually tried to find my perfume, the body mist, because it's there for $10 and they didn't have it. Yeah, there's a body mist that is cheaper and they didn't have it at the Walmart in Dallas. So don't go to that one if you're looking. But when was the last time I went to Target? Probably like a week ago. I don't know. I always go to Target because
3: just for everything.
2: Just roaming. Yeah.
3: Yeah. Yeah. You've said that getting loser men out of your life cleared up your skin. You said that the Cosmo, right?
2: Uh-huh.
3: What's another life problem you think could be solved by getting rid of a man? Me.
2: Ooh. Anxiety.
3: Yeah.
2: Right. Clear skin, free of anxiety.
0: Yeah.
2: That's been my case. Yeah.
3: Yeah. Yeah. It's working. I'm looking
2: like,
3: at
2: wait,
3: it right now.
2: Maybe I'm not like a super naturally anxious person. Maybe that was their energy infecting me.
3: This is the honesty that people love out of Megan Maroney,
2: yeah.
3: though. Yes.
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0: song that gives you all the feels with so many teams around the country kicking off their seasons this weekend. Kenny Chesney, Boys of Ball on American Country Countdown. And Ryan Fox and Luke Bryan is a super proud dad. You could see it last weekend as his son, Bo Bryan, led his high school team to victory on a game that was nationally televised on ESPN2. Bo Bryan is the starting quarterback on his high school team. So what's it like for Daddy Luke to be in the stands watching his son play?
1: Oh, it's a dream come true. I mean, me being a country singer and then to have a son that's quarterback and is just, you know, never could have imagined it. And just watching him work hard, that's the thing. I mean, when you're playing football at any high school, getting up at 6 a.m. And going the extra miles, it's watching the work ethic of all these boys on both sides of the field. So good day.
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15: Hey, what's up, y'all? This is Kelly Clarkson. Thank you so much. It seems so minimal to just say thank you, but I mean, it is the biggest sacrifice that you're doing for all of us, and we really appreciate it, and we all don't say thank you enough, and I'm sorry for that. We need more than just one holiday to celebrate y'all. We should be saying thank you every day, and we really appreciate your sacrifice, not just for you, but also for your wives, your husbands, your kids, your family that miss you when you're abroad. But please know that we all are thinking about you. We all are so thankful, and you are leaving the most amazing footprints behind on this planet.

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0: It's Ryan, and watch your step as we board our ACC Time Machine. By the way, that song certainly fueling our trip back in time. Cruise was the most played country song of this particular year, as we give you the facts and you guess the year we've traveled to.
3: I'm gonna pop some tags, only got $20 in my pocket.
0: Speaking of number one songs, the number one song in the pop world during this year was that one from Macklemore and Ryan Lewis, Thrift Shop. A song I want to have stuck in my head all weekend long. Frozen, featuring that tune, sung by Idina Menzel, reached the top of the box office, making $1.3 billion worldwide. Iron Man 3 was number 2, while Despicable Me 2 came in at number 3. And the most watched thing on TV wasn't football, it was Mark Harmon and NCIS. So, did you guess the year? Cruise, along with Macklemore and Ryan Lewis, were on top of the charts. Frozen froze out the competition at the box office, and all the eyeballs were squarely on NCIS. And if you guessed the year was 2013, then you know exactly the year we landed in our ACC Time Machine. 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

0: Lynch and ACC Extra from Megan Maroney on American Country Countdown. It's Ryan. We're having so much fun with Megan here this weekend, and I'm curious, do you have a hype song, a song that you turn on before the show? You're just jamming out to it?
1: So, best of both worlds.
2: Okay.
1: It plays before I go on stage, but I truly, it's for the fans now because it's become a thing where it's like when you hear the dun, dun, dun, dun, dun, everyone's like, okay, it's about to go down.
2: Yeah.
1: Yeah, I it actually gets me hype. Like, I'm backstage with my whole team, like, best, best. Yeah, the best of both.
0: So, you can love that.
1: Yeah, it does something for me. Yep.
0: Yeah, what's one thing you do, you've been doing out on the road that people would be shocked that is not as glamorous for Megan Maroney to be doing as they would think?
1: I got yelled at the airport yesterday because I tried to bring my dog on the flight. Yeah, we had all the things we needed and it was still a hard time.
0: Oh,
1: so
0: no.
1: we're just waiting. We're just like, it's okay. Boots made it on the flight. Crisis averted.
0: Oh my gosh.
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15: Sunshine mixed with clouds at times today, with daytime highs approaching 93. Winds out of the south, 10 to 20 miles per hour. Lows level off around 77. Tonight, partly cloudy skies. Sunshine mixed with clouds at times tomorrow. Slight chance for storms. High temperatures reach up to 96. Sunshine mixed with clouds at times and dry Monday and Tuesday, with highs in the mid-90s. I'm weatherology meteorologist Laura Lockwood on News Channel Nebraska. Currently, it's 67 degrees.
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0: Lenny Wilson and an ACC Extra on American Country Countdown. It's 4x4 by you. It's Ryan Fox, and Lainey is certainly a very talented person. She's so talented, she's delving back into her acting career. You may remember when she played Abby on Yellowstone a few years ago? Well, now she's trying her hand at being funny, appearing in the second season of the hit Netflix sitcom starring Leanne Morgan called Leanne.
1: Is that my favorite cousin?
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1: Just get over here. Me and Mike broke up. I'm dying inside. Okay. Carol, get Mama out.
3: What's going on?
1: 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Mama out now.
3: Well, can I just get the headline?
1: No, go.
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0: So if you're wondering if Thomas Rhett is Houston, Texas, there he is, totally new and totally now. 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
13: I'm Daria Albinger. The search continues for about 90 Americans who are still missing in the flooding in Nepal. Anurag Goel's father is among a group of hikers still unaccounted for.
14: They had just cleared cleared to pass the border from Nepal into China, and that was about 45 minutes before the flooding kicked off. And that's the last we heard from anyone in our group.
13: Goel speaking to Fox News, more than 600 are confirmed dead. President Trump says the U.S. will take majority control of about 600 billion barrels of Venezuelan oil reserves. He says the partnership will lower U.S. gas prices and jury

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1: Hey, how you look? Josh Ross at number 8 on American Country Countdown. I'm Ryan Fox, and not sure when you're checking out the countdown. It airs all kinds of times all over the world. But I remember going to church with my family every Sunday and catching the great Bob Kingsley on this show. And speaking of that, about 21% of Americans say they attend church each weekend, while the non-weekly regular number is about 30%. Now, a lot of people check out church online, too. Nothing wrong with that. Meanwhile, A Man of Faith had our number one song in ACC back in 2023. Jelly Roll. Just need a favor. American Country Countdown.

0: Megan Maroney with an ACC Sure Shot. That one is sure to join the countdown very soon. Medicine on American Country Countdown. It's Ryan here with Megan, and in honor of that song, Medicine. All right.
1: You know, we're going to call up Dr. Maroney here.
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1: It'd be fun to get your prescriptions for a few things, okay? What do you prescribe for when you need to laugh, Megan Maroney? Dr. Meg.
2: TikTok doom scrolling.
1: Nice. when you want to cry, what do you prescribe?
2: Ooh.
3: Refer to last guy she dated.
2: I know. Go through my old texts.
1: When a pre-show warm-up, I guess we already talked about it. It's probably best of both worlds.
2: Yeah, best of both worlds. Vocal coach. I like to chill. Like the vibes are literally like this.
0: Very still.
1: Mm-hmm.
2: Right before best of both worlds plays.
1: Okay. I love that. Here with Megan Maroney, Dr. Maroney. And for those days when you wake up and you're like, I don't think I can do this today. I'm just not feeling it. What do you tell yourself?
2: Look in the mirror and say, knock it off. You can do it. You're hot. You're smart. You're nice.
3: Yeah.
1: Affirmations. You're great. 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
2: 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You can do it. Okay. You are hot.
1: I do the same thing. What do you prescribe for your fans
0: 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What do they need to do to game plan?
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15: Sunshine mixed with clouds at times today,
16: with daytime highs approaching 93.
15: Winds out of the south, 10 to 20 miles per hour.
16: Lows level off around 77. Tonight, partly cloudy skies.
15: Sunshine mixed with clouds at times tomorrow.
16: Slight chance for storms.
15: High temperatures reach up to 96. Sunshine mixed with clouds at times and dry Monday and Tuesday,
16: with highs in the mid-90s. I'm weatherology meteorologist Laura Lockwood on News Channel Nebraska. Currently, it's 71 degrees.
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0: Jason Aldean at number 6 on ACC. It's Don't Tell On Me and Ryan. And going back to school can be a tough time for any kid, but imagine being a freshman in high school and having to do this in front of the whole school. We'll tell you what it is after Travis Tritt and an ACC Extra.
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0: 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Great day to be alive. 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
0: It's Ryan, and not sure if you ever get to catch a series on CBS called On the Road. It's hosted by Steve Hartman, and recently had a really cool story that I got to share with you. I've got kids, just went back to school. Maybe you do as well. And with tons of kids going back, starting your first day of high school, as we all know, can be tough. Lots of new faces, new classes. But one school in Oklahoma is putting a spin on that with their senior class, who instead of pranking those freshmen, the new students at the school, they have created a memorable event for the kids and their parents.
3: We hold the car. We hold the car door.
4: Yeah.
3: Preventing it from opening. It's like initiation. Like, we all did it.
5: Could you think of anything more embarrassing to initiate kids into high school?
6: That's why it's perfect.
7: What the freshmen are asked to do is just give their mom a goodbye kiss. It can also be a dad or guardian. Point is, someone needs to be publicly thanked with a peck on the cheek. Oh, the horror.
8: How embarrassing was that?
9: Very.
10: Your heart starts thumping out of your chest.
11: I'm not a very huggy person.
7: But the kids all knew this was coming. In fact, it's now a 26-year tradition. Before this, the seniors still greeted freshmen on day one, but back then, the welcome was a little more biting, more like pranks. Until the class of 2001 decided to be kinder, while also making the newbies feel just a little bit uncomfortable.
3: I mean, I wouldn't have wanted to kiss my mom as a freshman.
7: School president Sister Mary Hannah says she can relate to the reluctance, but says that rule, to honor thy mother and father, made the top 10 list for a reason.
3: And you know who the happiest people are in this whole thing?
6: Who?
3: The mothers. This is a big moment for them, especially if it's their first child or their last child.
12: So emotional. I was crying yesterday and all morning, and she asked me not to cry during the drop-off, so I think I did okay.
0: Isn't that cool? Well done, Bishop Kelly Prep School. And it's students like these that make us love taking a look on the bright side. Paid for by Wyman Stainless Steel 3-in-1. Clean, shine, protect. Your kitchen says a lot about you. Let it brag.
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0: Thomas Rhett with his former ACC number one from 2021. What's your country song on American Country Countdown? Here with Ryan Fox. And Thomas loves playing for fans here in North America, but he also says playing internationally is big for him too, which he recently did at Wembley Stadium in the UK. An experience he says is special for a different reason.
1: 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And so I kind of feel like I get to, you know, kind of experiment with a lot of my catalog over here.
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0: Cut number 5 on Stella Lefty's new album, Long Way Home, is number 3 on this weekend's American Country Countdown. Song of the summer, that's Boston. It's Ryan Fox. And Stella recently joined us here on the show. 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
0: We have already revealed that last week's number one song has fallen to number 4 this week. Ella Langley and Morgan Wallen with I Can't Love You Anymore, which means we have a new number one song in the top spot this weekend. And we also have a brand new song at number 2. Fueled up with the windows down, it's Bailey Zimmerman and his Chevy Silverado. 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
12: Number 2.
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Good morning, River Country. Taylor Swift kicking things off with I Knew It, I Knew You. This is Tanya joining you live in the Hive. Happy Saturday, your final Saturday of August. Let me tell you what, beautiful morning this morning. And after a football game last night and then this weather this morning, man, I hate to say it, but it's starting to feel a little bit like fall, especially as it's getting dark earlier. Well, River Country, we're not going to worry ourselves about the fall feeling. We're going to enjoy what we can of what maybe also feels like summer. We'll check in on the forecast later on. Right now, let's keep the music moving with Trace Adkins' Hot Mama. 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

Who's a community hero in your town? Well, recently we did a Facebook Live video with the most recent community hero across Nebraska, which was right here in River Country. Go on over to our Facebook page and you'll catch that video. Been in Auburn talking with Katie Billings at the Nemaha County Wellness Center. She does a lot of wonderful things to support healthy living, we'll call it. She did a lot of things to support healthy living, but also just really going above and beyond, providing care for all kinds of people throughout the community, giving them opportunities to do all kinds of wonderful things. And so truly, Katie Billings is a community hero. If you know somebody in your town who's a community hero, someone who goes above and beyond providing care for others within their community, well, you can let us know by nominating that healthcare professional who makes a difference both on the job and in the community. 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

0: is her Lone Star with Tequila talking here on today's Best Country B103. And now it's time for your final commodity and livestock report on the Brownfield Network.
1: Cattle were lower Friday. Hogs, corn, and soybeans closed higher. I'm John Perkins with a Brownfield Market Update. You are made for farming, so is Stein. 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Stein Seed Company is right there with you. Stein has yield. Soybeans were higher on fund and technical buying, probably some commercial interest in there as well. Unknown destinations in China bought more new crop U.S. soybeans ahead of the open. More hot, dry weather in parts of the region could hamper yield potential. September beans were up 19 and three quarters at 1276 and a quarter. November was 20 higher at 1288. September bean meal was up $8 at 338.20, and September soybean oil was 259 points higher at 70.59. Corn was higher, monitoring yield potential, expecting at least some cut by the USDA next month. Demand solid, so any crop loss would have a significant impact on supply. September was up 1 3/4 at 512, and December corn is 3 higher at 536.5. Wheat was higher on speculative and technical buying as traders continue to expect at least some improvement in global demand due to the Black Sea export issues. Ongoing drought in the U.S. plains could limit winter wheat planted area in that region. September Chicago is up 24 1/4 at 767. September Kansas City was 24 1/4 higher at 827 3/4. September Minneapolis is 12.5 higher at 745 1/4. Live and feeder cattle were lower on profit taking after Thursday and the week's direct trade. Megan Grebner's got more on that in a moment. October live is down $1.20 at 211.72. December was down 107 at 213.72. September feeders were $1.55 lower at 320.90. And hogs were up on oversold signals and the higher midday move in pork. October lean was $1.27 higher at 81.90, and December was up $1.10 at 71.20. Megan Grebner has that full look at the cash livestock markets coming up after this brief break.
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6: It was another fairly light week of direct cash cattle business. Live deals were marked at $222 in the South, $3 lower than the previous week's weighted averages. Dress deals in the North were at $345, $10 lower than the prior week's weighted average basis. Box B finished the day mixed with light and solid demand for moderate offerings. Choice down 513 at 376.23. Select was $1.89 higher at 361.08. Estimated cattle slaughter was 103,000 head. Cash hogs closed mixed with a light negotiated run. Barrows and gilts at the National Daily Direct were down 19 cents with a weighted average of 89.57. The Iowa Minnesota was 12 cents higher with a weighted average of 89.86. And the Western Corn Belt was up 13 cents with a weighted average of 89.84. Pork values were up sharply, up 226 at 96.06. All of the primals were higher. And estimated hog slaughter was 447,000 head. I'm Megan Grebner for Brownfield.
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7: From the News Channel Nebraska Newsroom, I'm Dan Swanson. Attorney General Mike Hilger has described issues raised in lawsuits challenging minimum wage prerogatives in Lincoln and Omaha as foundational to the state constitution. Hilger said the state legislature was within its constitutional authority to change the minimum wage system approved by voters, and said those changes are binding on the state's two largest cities.
8: Legislature was totally entitled to do what they did. If people don't like what they did, and there are people who don't like what they did, the remedy is to either pass another initiative or vote those people out of office. That's the remedy. The remedy is not for Omaha or Lincoln to take it into their own hands and decide to do it, whatever it is that they want to do.
7: Both Omaha and Lincoln adopted language of the voter-approved minimum wage, but the legislature added a category for younger workers and replaced a cost-of-living increase with a cap at 1.75%. Hilger said he had hoped Omaha would not go forward with its minimum wage ordinance before a decision was made in the Lancaster County case.
8: It's just disappointing to see the city act the way that it did, but they have to make the decisions that they feel are right, and it just forced our hand.
7: He said defending the Constitution is the right position.
8: Now, if we were to lose at any stage, we are absolutely appealing it to the Nebraska Supreme Court because we think this is foundational to the state constitution.
7: Jocelyn Brasher, Democratic candidate for attorney general, issued a statement saying Hilgers is using the resources of his office to fight the will of the people.
8: And this is where, when people say, well, this people spoke, well, the people have spoken in our state constitution. And the state constitution has said that the legislature can modify the minimum wage law, and they can change the inflation rate if they choose, and they have 33 votes.
7: Hilgers expects the Lancaster and Douglas County cases to be consolidated if the case were to go to appeal. From the News Channel Nebraska Newsroom, I'm Dan Swanson.
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0: Looking at a high near 93 degrees. I don't call that fall weather at all. Breezy conditions, though, with some wind gusts as high as 28 miles per hour. Tonight, partly cloudy, a low of 77. We have a 20% chance of showers and thunderstorms before 8 a.m. tomorrow. Then mostly cloudy, gradually becoming sunny, and a high of 96 degrees. For your Sunday evening, a low of 78. Monday, high of 95 and mostly sunny, a low of 75. Tuesday, also mostly sunny with a high of 96. Wednesday, mostly sunny, also high of 96. And Wednesday night, slight chance of showers and thunderstorms. That continues into Thursday morning. Thursday becoming mostly sunny, a high of 95 and then a low of 73. And Friday, partly sunny, a high near 93 degrees. 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It's not fall just yet. It's going to feel like summer this week. And right now, we're going to keep the music moving. Here's the Red Clay Strays kicking off a No Talk Triple Play on B103.

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5: News. I'm Daria Albinger. Rescue workers are working around the clock to find any survivors from this week's catastrophic flooding on Nepal's border with China.
6: A race against time to find survivors, with the death toll rising following the flooding disaster on the Nepal-China border. More than 600 people are confirmed dead. Another 2,500 people remain missing. Among them, 90 Americans. Rescue crews are still pulling out survivors caked in mud. The U.S. State Department says so far 5 Americans have been brought to safety.
5: That's Fox's Jackie Ibanez reporting. Bad weather is slowing the rescue efforts. President Trump's announced that the U.S. will take control of 65 billion barrels of Venezuelan oil reserves. He calls the deal historic. 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
0: And checking in on your forecast for today, mostly sunshine, a high near 93 degrees. Do have some wind gusts as high as 28 miles per hour. Tonight, partly cloudy, low of 77. Sunday brings a 20% chance of showers and thunderstorms before 8 a.m. And then it'll be cloudy and then become sunshine with a high near 96. Overnight, a low of 78. We're going to stay in the mid to upper 90s throughout your work week. Each day, mostly sunny skies. And then on Wednesday, slight chance of showers and thunderstorms overnight going into Thursday, where then we'll be back to that mostly sunshine, high around 95 degrees. And Friday, we'll also wrap it up at 93 and partly sunny. 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

0: There's nothing like a good block of your favorite country tunes while you're driving around River Country. 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

Wrapping up that No Talk Trip play, Jody Messina was Stand Beside Me. Before that, Easton Corbin, Roll With It. Hey, we're going to be rolling down the road in September on a 61-inch Bad Boy Rebel riding mower as B103 and No Limit Power are giving you a chance to take it home. We simply want you to guess how far you think this mower will go as we take it for a spin this September, which is just around the corner. So go to B103.fm and enter your one guess. And make sure you're always tuning in, because you can win bonus guesses on air, on Facebook, through texting, and when we're on location. We're even going to have some chances exclusively for members of the Morning Show Text Club. Whoever has the closest guess is going to take that Bad Boy mower home for themselves. It's all thanks to No Limit Power, Arbor Day Farm, Larson Motors, Goody Home Realty, Premier Bank in Nebraska City, and Sorensen Auto Plaza. How far will it mow? Going on all summer long from No Limit Power and today's best country, B103. Now let's kick those boots off and keep the music moving with John Party.

0: You can travel back in time and learn about the life of William F. Cody, also known as Buffalo Bill. It's happening on Thursday, September 3rd at the Morton James Public Library in Nebraska City. You'll hear about his experiences as an express messenger, teamster, buffalo hunter, scout, actor, and builder of the West through a series of true life adventures from Bill's perspective. Humanities Nebraska provides major funding for this program. It's set for Thursday, September 3rd at 7 p.m. at the Morton James Public Library. 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

afternoon, River Country. Tanya joining you here live in the Hive. Kicking off this hour, Luke Combs getting things started with Be By You. Sounds pretty romantic, you know, find your person, just want to be right there beside them. Simple, right? Yeah. Until you pick the wrong one, then the chicks come along, point right at them and say, there's your trouble. You're listening to River

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Amen. Chase Rice here on River Country's B103. You can hear Nebraska's U.S. Senate candidates face off in a live debate from the Nebraska State Fair at 6 o'clock on Tuesday, September 1st on B103. Senator Pete Ricketts and Dan Osborne will answer questions from a panel of Nebraska journalists about the issues that matter to voters across the state. 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

0: Vince Gill with one more last chance here on today's Best Country B103. Don't forget, you're down to your last chances to enter in the How Far Will It Mow contest. So go over to B103.fm and enter your guess to just how far you think that 61-inch Bad Boy Rebel riding mower will go when we take it for a spin in September, which is just around the corner. Right now, it's time for an Ag Report being brought to you by Fertilizer Service Company, a well-established company based in Fairfax, Missouri, specializing in providing agricultural products and services to local farmers and growers.
1: Parts of the Midwest and Plains are going to see a warm, dry finish to the growing season. I'm John Perkins with a Brownfield Market Update. Speed wins. That's why Stein is focused on delivering higher-yielding genetics faster than the competition. Why they release more new Enlist E3 lines than any other company, Stein has yield. Brownfield Ag meteorologist Greg Solier says a warmer, drier finish to the growing season in parts of the region could help some crops dry out after some recent very wet weather and will likely also lead to an early start to harvest in some key U.S. growing areas.
2: Yeah, if we can kind of keep and generally move into a somewhat drier weather pattern is which what we're looking at, basically north to south over the eastern Corn Belt areas, all the while better, I think. And I think those same fields will gradually recover with time, but we still have some runoff going on in this area, streams and rivers. But going forward, it is this is still strong and getting stronger El Nino weather pattern, and that will finally tip the scales at a drier setup across a good part of the Corn Belt and back into the drier reaches of the west and northwestern reaches of the complex. So again, a range of probably yield numbers are going to be coming in. I've heard in some areas of central Illinois, away from the worst of the rain, if you haven't had it even keeled, they may be in the fields sometime within the first week to 10 days of the month of September. Others may be not so fortunate, and others may not, again, have some very good numbers to speak of. But going forward, it does look to be a drier, still fairly warm stretch of weather ahead. Lots of summertime heat, especially the heat aspect in the western Corn Belt. I'm still concerned that we may have a little nip early in the season in some of these northernmost areas, let's say the Great Lakes areas and upper Ohio Valley with maybe some mid to upper 30s. In any event, I think the eastern Corn Belt would be subject to maybe a couple of late season, early season cool snaps in mind. We'll keep an eye on maybe a little brief frost freeze potential in those northernmost areas sometime mid-September. Away from that, it looks to be a pretty favorable setup for harvest, crop maturation as we move forward here for the rest of the summertime season. With, again, this strong El Nino getting stronger into position.
1: The USDA's weekly crop progress and condition numbers are out Monday afternoon at 4 o'clock Eastern, 3 o'clock Central, and the department's next look at production is set for Friday, September 11th. And now for a look at the cash livestock side of things, let's head over to Megan Grebner. Megan?
3: Thanks, John. It was a very quiet week for direct cash cattle business. Live deals were marked at $222 in the south, $3 lower than the previous week's weighted averages. Dress deals in the north were at $345, $10 lower than the prior week's weighted average basis. Tony Hancock with the Missouri Department of Agriculture recaps what happened in sale barns throughout his state this past week.
4: Still an awful light run this week. We're going to end up with about 17,000 head. And for us, with all the barns that we have staff in, that's a pretty light week for us, even though, you know, it is the end of summer or whatever. Still a pretty light week. Very few calves in any sizable packages this week. I think we had about 62% of the offering over 600 pounds this week. Quite a few yearlings in the offering. Some guys just finally deciding, you know, getting nervous with the market volatility. Looking at a few of those stick out sales this week, there was 20 head of 472-pound steers at Mid-Missouri Stockyards, brought 459. 24 head of 550-pound steers at Mocan Livestock Market at 424. 21 head of 629-pound steers at Mocan sold at 405. Ozarks Regional Stockyards in West Plains, they had 21 head of 705-pound steers at 362. The average this week on those light 7-weight steers at 350. 28 head of 752-pound steers at Joplin at 350. Had four loads of 853-pound steers at Joplin sell at 337. And then 34 head of 903-pound steers at Joplin bring 314. On the heifer side, we kind of cheated by a couple of head, and we got a draft of 18 head of 515-pound heifers at Callaway sold at 396. The average on those light 5-weight heifers this week at 373. And then Lolly Brothers Livestock Market in Macon, they sold a load of 719-pound heifers at 335. The average this week on those light 7-weight heifers statewide at 326.
3: Thanks, Tony. According to the USDA's weekly feeder pig report, early weaned pigs were $3 lower and feeder pigs were mostly $9 lower. Trade was moderate to active with light to moderate demand for moderate to heavy offerings. The weighted average for early weaned pigs was $44.57 and the weighted average for all feeder pigs was $59.44. With John Perkins, I'm Megan Grebner for Brownfield.
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5: From the News Channel, Nebraska Newsroom, I'm Dan Swanson. Attorney General Mike Hilgers described issues raised in lawsuits challenging minimum wage prerogatives in Lincoln and Omaha as foundational to the state constitution. Hilgers said the state legislature was within its constitutional authority to change the minimum wage system approved by voters and said those changes are binding on the state's two largest cities.
6: Legislature was totally entitled to do what they did. If people don't like what they did, and there are people who don't like what they did, the remedy is to either pass another initiative or vote those people out of office. That's the remedy. The remedy is not for Omaha or Lincoln to take it into their own hands and decide to do it, whatever it is that they want to do.
5: Both Omaha and Lincoln adopted language of the voter-approved minimum wage, but the legislature added a category for younger workers and replaced a cost-of-living increase with a cap at 1.75%. Hilger said he had hoped Omaha would not go forward with its minimum wage ordinance before a decision was made in the Lancaster County case.
6: It's just disappointing to see the city act the way that it did, but they have to make the decisions that they feel are right, and it just forced our hand.
5: He said defending the Constitution is the right position.
6: If we were to lose at any stage, we are absolutely appealing it to the Nebraska Supreme Court because we think this is foundational to the state constitution.
5: Jocelyn Brasher, Democratic candidate for attorney general, issued a statement saying Hilgers is using the resources of his office to fight the will of the people.
6: And this is where when people say, well, this people spoke. Well, the people have spoken in our state constitution. And the state constitution has said that the legislature can modify the minimum wage law and they can change the inflation rate if they choose, and they have 33 votes.
5: Hilgers expects the Lancaster and Douglas County cases to be consolidated if the case were to go to appeal. From the News Channel Nebraska Newsroom, I'm Dan Swanson.
0: 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Delton Lloyd Panko, age 92 of Tecumseh, passed away on Tuesday, August 18th at the Good Samaritan Center in Syracuse. Memorial services will be held at 2 p.m. today at the Martin Lutheran Church in rural Johnson. The service will be live streamed on the Weary Mortuary Facebook page for those unable to attend. Memorials may go to the family's choice. Interment will be in the Martin Luther Cemetery in rural Johnson. Weary Mortuary is in charge of the arrangements for Delton Lloyd Panko. For funeral notice listings and a complete obituary archive, please log on to newschannelnebraska.com.
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0: Sunshine today and hot. A high of 93, but yes, still breezy out there. A little wind, if you will. 28 miles per hour even. That'll feel good, I think. I don't know, I'm just saying the trees are blowing right now, so maybe you're already feeling it. Partly cloudy tonight, a low of 77. Tomorrow, 20% chance of showers before 8 a.m., then turning cloudy before becoming sunny with a high of 96 degrees. Overnight, a low of 78. We're going to be in the mid to upper 90s for your work week or school week, however you want to look at it. 95 and 96 degrees for your high and around 75 degrees each day for your low. Wednesday night, chance of showers continues into Thursday morning. Also a high of 95, and wrapping up the week, partly sunny with a high of 93 on Friday. 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Let's keep the music going with the No Talk Triple Play. 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

out, Triple Play, Toby Keith, I'm just talking about tonight. Well, River Country, I want to talk about what's coming up. And the fact is, I don't know everything. I know, hard to believe. Don't tell my kids that, though, okay? Well, here's the deal. We have all kinds of things that are always happening around River Country, especially in the fall. And I say especially in the fall, but let's be honest, y'all have kept us busy all summer long. Well, I know there's going to be soup suppers, and there's going to be fish fries, and there's going to be, like, raffles and all kinds of events happening. And, of course, we always have Applejack. Well, make sure you let us know what's happening in your hometown so we can talk about it right here on the air. All you have to do is go to B103.fm, click on the calendar tab to submit your event for free, and we'll talk about it here when we check in on your community notebook, which we're going to be doing here in just a few moments after a little bit more of today's best country music. So how about some Garth Brooks with Ask Me How I Know? 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
3: News, I'm Daria Albinger. Time may be running out for rescuers searching for survivors from this week's catastrophic flooding in Nepal. Bad weather may be slowing them down. At least 600 people are confirmed dead and about 2,000 are missing, including nearly 90 Americans. Well, as the kids head back to class, the Department of Health and Human Services is out with a new program. It says will help schools provide healthy meals.
4: These schools that have closed their kitchens to rebuild their kitchens and then to figure out the right menus and, you know, to get 300 or 400 or 600 kids in and out of a cafeteria with a good meal quickly is a challenge. And this new $32 million program that we announced today called Depend is intended to do that.
3: Secretary Robert F. Kennedy Jr. on Fox's Saturday in America. 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

with you here on River Country's B103 is Justin Moore with You and Me and Whiskey. Well, my name's Tanya. Thanks for letting me hang out with you today. 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

Michael Langley with I Can't Love You Anymore. And honestly, after seeing the results of last week's River Country Reaction, I'm starting to feel the same way about some of you. Well, we asked which is better, pancakes or waffles. I would have gone pancakes all the way, but apparently I'm in the minority because 58% of you guys picked waffles, while only 42% sided with me and chose pancakes. I thought I knew you guys. I mean, waffles are fine, but better than pancakes? Come on, I don't know, River Country. We might just have to agree to disagree on this one. Hey, remember, you can always get in on our River Country Reaction when you hear the question. You can grab your phone, text us your answer, or if you're part of the morning show text clip, you'll get the question sent to you. The number to text, 402-873-1170. You'll be entered in to win $10 in Nebraska Lottery Scratchers. And so make sure you do that, because apparently some of you have opinions we need to discuss. All right, hey, the breakfast debate settled, at least for now. Let's trade that syrup and breakfast table for bare feet, blue jeans, and summer nights. It's Jake Owen on B.

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1: Is helping corn and soybean farmers with earlier disease detection. I'm Erin Anderson, and this is Managing for Profit on Brownfield. A new digital platform could help farmers make more informed management decisions in corn and soybeans. Gary Schaefer, Chief Commercial Officer with Interplant, says CropVoice Whole Farm is another tool to help farmers evaluate fungicide timing.
2: It's a continuation of the successful CropVoice platform that we have launched in soybeans. And so what Whole Farm means is we're now offering fungal disease alerts in corn as well, and really help farmers prioritize workflows, which fields are at highest risk throughout the season, regardless of the crop that's planted.
1: He tells Brownfield the technology uses artificial intelligence to monitor environmental conditions.
2: Every year, there's over $7 billion of yield loss to disease. And we're losing so much more than we ever have because the timing of the applications is off. And so what CropVoice allows a farmer to do is to know in advance which pathogens are at high risk for an infection. And then, of course, with our inner soy and inner corn plants, they actually confirm to us in real time when an infection happens. This allows the farmers to take action at the most critical time to protect yield and save these plants from disease. And in the absence of disease, it allows them not to make an application that would otherwise be unnecessary. We identify specific genes in these plants that respond when the plant is infected. And what we do is we insert and program these plants so that when these genes are triggered, the plants will emit an optical signal, fluorescence, that we're able to detect within hours of the infection happening and weeks before farmers will ever see disease symptoms. So we're able to more precisely pinpoint exactly when a farmer should be taking action to protect their crops. In addition to our plants, we also run a state-of-the-art DNA laboratory where we are collecting tissue samples from across the CropVoice network, the entire region. We process these samples throughout the year to confirm and let farmers know which disease is even present, so farmers can begin to have kind of a heads up or an idea of what diseases are likely to infect or could infect prior to an infection happening. So allows the farmers to begin also starting to think about not just whether they apply, but what needs to be applied for the specific diseases that are impacting their crops.
1: Beginning in 2027, farmers will have year-round access to a live dashboard that provides field-by-field disease risks throughout the season.
2: Farmers don't have to change a single thing from their operation. So it's not a seed treatment. It's not something different they have to plant. It's as simple as enrolling through their local retailer and providing us with the shape files of their fields so we know where they're at and what is planted on them. And we send them alerts, and they receive these via text. We provide these via email. And if a farmer would like, they can connect their John Deere Operations Center to CropVoice and also receive layers of information in their John Deere Operations Center. Farmers will also be able to log in where they can see all of their fields and they can see risk level across their field that is powering the CropVoice network in a really nice visual way.
1: I'm Erin Anderson, and this is Managing for Profit on Brownfield.
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0: 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A high of 93 today, a low of 77 tonight. 20% chance of showers in the morning hours tomorrow, then back to sunshine with a high of 96, a low of 78 overnight. Your work school week is going to be in the mid-90s. Monday, 95 for your high, low of 75. Tuesday, high of 96 with a low of 75. Wednesday, high of 96, and then a chance of showers overnight going into Thursday. Thursday's high, also 95 degrees, and Friday's high, 93. 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

0: Sure, the Musketeers, the Stooges, and the Little Pigs were fun, but three songs?
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All right, River Country, Kane Brown with Woman. That's my cue to also be wrapping things up for the afternoon. Hey, thanks for letting me tag along for part of your Saturday. Don't forget to always take time, find a reason to celebrate. Stay safe, stay tuned. Kane Brown may be done talking about his woman, but Tim McGraw and Faith Hill have a little more to say about love. Up next, it's Your Love here on B.

0: happening tonight. That's right. Tonight we have an event for you. It's a benefit meal for Andy Sammons. It's coming up from 5 to 10 p.m. at Penn High Clubhouse here in Nebraska City. Andy is bravely battling stage 3 nephroblastoma. So come together, support Andy and her family tonight from 5 to 10 at Penn High Clubhouse. They'll have dinner, silent auction. 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

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And a good Saturday afternoon to you. I'm The Real Geo, checking in with you here just after 2 p.m. Welcome to the show. Hope you're having a great weekend, and stay tuned. I've got more great country music on the way, including songs by Cole Swindell, Lil Cash, and Craig Morgan. Right now, it's Joe Diffie and Third Rock from the Sun, right here on today's Best Country, B103. Happy Saturday. Well.

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0: Best Country, B103, music by Low Cash and Wrong Hearts. And stay tuned, I've got your News Channel Nebraska AccuWeather forecast coming up here in just a few moments. Now from May of 2005, the second single from an album called My Kind of Living, here's a great song by Craig Morgan. It's called Redneck Yacht Club, right here on today's Best Country, B103. Happy Saturday afternoon.
1: I meet my buddies out on the lake. We're headed out to a special place we love.

0: That's country B103, music by Parker McCollum. It's called Rest of My Life. And before that, a little bit of Jamie Johnson and In Color. And stay tuned. I've got a No Talk Triple Play on the way featuring songs by Morgan Wallen, The Boys of Alabama, and Chris Stapleton. And it's time now to check out celebrity birthdays here on Saturday, August the 29th. Well, soccer player Rio Nagumo is 18 years old today. Happy birthday, Rio. Also, TV actress Leah Michelle. She is 40 years old today. Happy birthday, Leah. Looking good at 40. Movie actor Dante Basco is 51 years old today. Happy birthday, Dante. And TV actor William Levy is 46 years old today. Happy birthday, William. And movie actor Eduardo Franco is 32 years old today. Happy birthday, Eduardo. And we're being remiss, we didn't mention the great one, comedian Nicole Byer. She is 40 years old today. Happy birthday, Nicole Byer. Looking good at 40. If it happened to be your birthday, happy birthday from all of us here at Today's Best Country, B103. And we would like to invite you to join the B103 Birthday Club so we can celebrate your birthday with you and enter for a chance to win special prizes from Valentino's here in Nebraska City. 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I've got your news channel, Nebraska AccuWeather Forecast, coming up in just moments.
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6: News Channel, Nebraska AccuWeather.
0: And the weather forecast, the clues for this afternoon, mostly cloudy skies and gradually becoming sunny with a high near 94, south winds of around 17 miles per hour with gusts to around 28. For tonight, partly cloudy skies with a low of around 76. South winds of 11 to 15 with gusts to around 25. For your Sunday fun day, a slight chance of showers and thunderstorms before 10 a.m. Then a slight chance of showers between 10 a.m. and 1 p.m. Mostly sunny skies tomorrow and hot with a high near 98. Otherwise, south-southwest winds of around 14 miles per hour with gusts to around 24. And for your Monday, going back to work, mostly sunny skies and a high near 96.

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0: the best country, B103, music by Thomas Rhett and Crash and Burn. And before that, a little bit of Dan Shay and Say So. And stay tuned. I've got 30 minutes of continuous country coming up. But right now, let's get you up to date on what's going on in River Country.
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0: 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Well, the First Christian Church in Nebraska City is hosting an open-door dinner on Tuesday, September 8th from 5:30 p.m. until 7 p.m. That's right. The church will be providing a free meal to anyone who would like to attend in celebration of their denomination's Disciples of Christ Mission Week. 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

today's best country, B103, music by Lady A, and you look good. And a good Saturday afternoon to you. I'm The Real Geo, checking in with you here just after 3 p.m. Hope you're having a great weekend, and stay tuned. I've got more great country music on the way, including songs by Jason Aldean, Brothers Osborne, and Leroy Parnell. Right now, it's the King George Strait, and Check Yes or No right here on today's best country, B103. Happy Saturday.

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0: Today's Best Country, B103, music by Brothers Osborne, and stay a little longer. And stay tuned, I've got your news channel, Nebraska AccuWeather Forecast, coming up here in just a few moments. Now, from May of 1992, the second single from an album called Love Without Mercy, here's a great song by Leroy Parnell. It's called What Kind of Fool Do You Think I Am? Right here on Today's Best Country, B103. Have a Saturday.
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0: Today's Best Country, B103, music by the Casey Donahue Band and Crazy. And before that, a little bit of Zach Top and South of Sanity. And stay tuned, I've got a No Talk Triple Play on the way featuring songs by Gabby Barrett, Taylor Swift, and Keith Urban. But right now, here on B103, it's time now for a check of news. Right now, let's go to the award-winning News Channel Nebraska Newsroom, where we find Dan Swanson. 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
1: From the News Channel Nebraska Newsroom, I'm Dan Swanson. Attorney General Mike Hilgers described issues raised in lawsuits challenging minimum wage prerogatives in Lincoln and Omaha as foundational to the state constitution. Hilgers said the state legislature was within its constitutional authority to change the minimum wage system approved by voters, and said those changes are binding on the state's two largest cities.
2: Legislature was totally entitled to do what they did. If people don't like what they did, and there are people who don't like what they did, the remedy is to either pass another initiative or vote those people out of office. That's the remedy. The remedy is not for Omaha or Lincoln to take it into their own hands and decide to do whatever it is that they want to do.
1: Both Omaha and Lincoln adopted language of the voter-approved minimum wage, but the legislature added a category for younger workers and replaced a cost-of-living increase with a cap at 1.75%. Hilger said he had hoped Omaha would not go forward with its minimum wage ordinance before a decision was made in the Lancaster County case.
2: It's just disappointing to see the city act the way that it did, but they have to make the decisions that they feel are right, and it just forced our hand.
1: He said defending the Constitution is the right position.
2: If we were to lose at any stage, we are absolutely appealing it to the Nebraska Supreme Court because we think this is foundational to the state constitution.
1: Jocelyn Brasher, Democratic candidate for attorney general, issued a statement saying Hilgers is using the resources of his office to fight the will of the people.
2: And this is where what people say, well, this people spoke. Well, the people have spoken in our state constitution. And the state constitution has said that the legislature can modify the minimum wage law. And they can change the inflation rate if they choose, and they have 33 votes.
1: Hilgers expects the Lancaster and Douglas County cases to be consolidated if the case were to go to appeal. From the News Channel Nebraska Newsroom, I'm Dan Swanson.
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3: 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I mean, go. 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
0: 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The weather forecast includes for tonight partly cloudy skies and a low of around 76. South winds of 11 to 15 miles per hour with gusts to around 25. For your Sunday fun day, a slight chance of showers and thunderstorms before 10 a.m. Then a slight chance of showers between 10 a.m. and 1 p.m. Mostly sunny skies and hot tomorrow with a high near 98. South-southwest winds of around 14 miles per hour with gusts to around 24. For tomorrow night, partly cloudy skies and a low of around 79. South winds of 10 to 14 with gusts to around 24. And for your Monday, going back to work, mostly sunny skies and a high near 96.

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0: Best Country, B103, music by Luke Bryan and Country and She Knows It. And before that, a little bit of Cody Johnson and With You I Am. And stay tuned, I've got 30 minutes of continuous country coming up. But right now, let's get you up to date on what's going on in River Country. B103 Community Notebook. 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

Today's best country, B103, music by Stella Lefty and Boston. And a good Saturday afternoon to you. I'm The Real Geo, checking in with you here just after 4 p.m. Hope you're having a great weekend. Stay tuned. I've got more great country music on the way, including songs by Dierks Bentley, John Morgan, and the Zach Brown Band. Right now, it's the late, great Toby Keith and Should Have Been a Cowboy right here on Today's Best Country, B103. Happy Saturday afternoon.

Hey, that's Country B103, music by John Morgan and Kid Myself. And stay tuned, I've got your News Channel Nebraska AccuWeather forecast coming up here in just a few moments. Now, from July of 2009, the third single from an album called The Foundation, here's a great song by the Zac Brown Band. It's called Toes, and it's right here on today's Best Country, B103. Happy Saturday. I got my

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1: Today's Best Country, B103, music by Jason Bolden and the Stragglers. It's called Tulsa Time, and before that, the King George Strait and Carrying Your Love With Me. And stay tuned, I've got a No Talk Triple Play on the way, featuring songs by Mr. Kenny Chesney, G.B. Garth Brooks, and Blake Shelton. As we take a look at the News Channel Nebraska Sports Slate, well, coming up on Saturday, September 5th, that's a week from today, it'll be Husker volleyball, make that Husker football, taking on Ohio. That'll be a great game. 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
1: 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The weather forecast includes for tonight partly cloudy skies and a low of around 76. South winds of 11 to 15 miles per hour with gusts to around 25. For your Sunday Funday, a slight chance of showers and thunderstorms before 10 a.m. Then a slight chance of showers between 10 a.m. and 1 p.m. Mostly sunny skies and hot tomorrow with a high near 98. South-southwest winds of around 14 miles per hour with gusts to around 24. For tomorrow night, partly cloudy skies and a low of around 79. South winds of 10 to 14 with gusts to around 24. And for your Monday, going back to work, mostly sunny skies and a high near 96.

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0: 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Well, Keep Nebraska City Beautiful is hosting a household hazardous waste cleanup event on Saturday morning, September 5th, from 8 until 11 a.m. That's right. Odo County residents can drop off their light bulbs, aerosol cans, batteries, not the oversized ones, pesticides, herbicides, oil, paint and paint-related items, cleaning products, and gasoline in disposal containers to the Odo County Roads Department at 6150 Highway 2 Beltway. That's Saturday, September 5th, from 8 to 11 a.m. or until threshold limits are met at the Odo County Roads Department. 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

0: Treasury Secretary Scott Bessent will head to a G20 summit in Asheville, North Carolina next week, trying to appeal to those countries to join the U.S. sanctions program.
1: Fox's Jonathan Hunt in Tel Aviv. He says videos show a shortage of goods in Iran and long lines at gas stations. Mother Nature making it harder today to search for survivors in Nepal's killer flood.
2: It's monsoon season in the region, so search and rescue operations were temporarily suspended today because of rain and fog, but helicopters soon resumed.
1: 3,000 people are missing with more than 600 deaths. 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

Best Country, B103, music by Jason Aldean, and that's what tequila does. And a good Saturday evening to you. I'm The Real Geo, checking in with you here just after 5 p.m. Hope you're having a great weekend, and stay tuned. I've got more great country music on the way, including songs by George Birch, Tyler Farr, and the Kentucky Headhunters. Right now, it's Gretchen Wilson and Redneck Woman right here on today's Best Country, B103. Happy Saturday.

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Nebraska Country B103. That's a great song by Tyler Farr and Red Deck Crazy. And stay tuned. I've got your news channel, Nebraska AccuWeather Forecast, coming up here in just a few moments. Now, from January of 1990, the second single from an album called Pickin' on Nashville, here's a great song by the Kentucky Hen Hunters. It's called Ulyss Walker, right here on today's Best Country, B103. Happy Saturday.

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0: Today's best country, B103, music by Randall King, and Hey Cowgirl, and before that, a little bit of Hardy and MacArthur. And stay tuned, I've got a no-talk triple play on the way, featuring songs by Florida Georgia Line, Luke Combs, and the late, great Toby Keith. But right now, here on B103, it's time now for a check of news. Right now, let's go to the award-winning News Channel Nebraska Newsroom, where we find Dan Swanson. 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
1: From the News Channel Nebraska Newsroom, I'm Dan Swanson. Attorney General Mike Hilgers described issues raised in lawsuits challenging minimum wage prerogatives in Lincoln and Omaha as foundational to the state constitution. Hilgers said the state legislature was within its constitutional authority to change the minimum wage system approved by voters, and said those changes are binding on the state's two largest cities.
2: Legislature was totally entitled to do what they did. If people don't like what they did, and there are people who don't like what they did, the remedy is to either pass another initiative or vote those people out of office. That's the remedy. The remedy is not for Omaha or Lincoln to take it into their own hands and decide to do it, whatever it is that they want to do.
1: Both Omaha and Lincoln adopted language of the voter-approved minimum wage, but the legislature added a category for younger workers and replaced a cost-of-living increase with a cap at 1.75%. Hilgers said he had hoped Omaha would not go forward with its minimum wage ordinance before a decision was made in the Lancaster County case.
2: It's just disappointing to see the city act the way that it did, but they have to make the decisions that they feel are right, and it just forced our hand.
1: He said defending the Constitution is the right position.
2: If we were to lose at any stage, we are absolutely appealing it to the Nebraska Supreme Court because we think this is foundational to the state constitution.
1: Jocelyn Brasher, Democratic candidate for attorney general, issued a statement saying Hilgers is using the resources of his office to fight the will of the people.
2: And this is where what people say, well, this people spoke. Well, the people have spoken in our state constitution. And the state constitution has said that the legislature can modify the minimum wage law. And they can change the inflation rate if they choose. And they have 33 votes.
1: Hilgers expects the Lancaster and Douglas County cases to be consolidated if the case were to go to appeal. From the News Channel Nebraska Newsroom, I'm Dan Swanson.
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8: News Channel, Nebraska AccuWeather.
0: The weather forecast includes for tonight partly cloudy skies and a low of around 76. South winds of 11 to 15 miles per hour with gusts to around 25. For your Sunday fun day, a slight chance of showers and thunderstorms before 10 a.m. Then a slight chance of showers between 10 a.m. and 1 p.m. Mostly sunny skies and hot tomorrow with a high near 98. South-southwest winds of around 14 miles per hour with gusts to around 24. For tomorrow night, partly cloudy skies and a low of around 79. South winds of 10 to 14 with gusts to around 24. And for your Monday, going back to work, mostly sunny skies and a high near 96.

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0: Today's Best Country, B103, music by Lauren Elena and All My Exes. And before that, Mr. Kenny Chesney and Everybody Wants to Go to Heaven. And stay tuned, I've got 30 minutes of continuous country coming up. But right now, let's get you up to date on what's going on in River Country. B103 Community Notebook. And the Community Notebook is brought to you by Nebraska City Utilities, reminding you that changing any air conditioning filter once a month will help your unit run more efficiently and help save you money. We'll travel back in time and learn about the life of William F. Cody, a.k.a. Buffalo Bill, on Thursday, September 3rd at the Morton James Public Library right here in Nebraska City. You'll hear about his experiences as an express messenger, teamster, buffalo hunter, scout, actor, and builder of the West through a series of true life adventures from Bill's perspective. Humanities Nebraska provides major funding for the program, and that's Thursday, September 3rd at 7 p.m. at the Morton James Public Library right here in Nebraska City. And of course, you can visit our website to submit your event and to find out more about what's going on in River Country.
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1: I'm Carmen Roberts. Rescue crews are rushing to find survivors in Nepal and Tibet after Wednesday's catastrophic flash floods.
2: Search and rescue operations were temporarily suspended because of rain and heavy fog. Authorities are also monitoring two lakes upstream formed by the disaster, one of which was overflowing at times.
1: And that is Fox's Stephanie Bennett reporting from London. At least 676 people confirmed dead, nearly 3,000 missing, including 90 Americans. The Trump administration keeps up economic pressure on Iran as G20 economic leaders meet in North Carolina.
3: The challenge now for Treasury Secretary Scott Bessent as he heads to the summit in Asheville, North Carolina, is to get the rest of the world's big economies on board with that sanctions program. And the biggest target there is obviously China.
1: America's listening to Fox News.
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best country, B103, music by Bailey Zimmerman and Chevy Silverado. And a good Saturday evening to you. I'm The Real Geo, checking in with you here just after 6 p.m. Hope you're having a great weekend, and stay tuned. I've got more great country music on the way, including songs by Jake Owen, Zach John King, and Dierks Bentley. Right now, it's Sammy Kershaw and Third Rate Romance right here on today's best country, B103. Happy Saturday evening.

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0: Best Country, B103, music by Zach John King, and Get You Drinking. And stay tuned, I've got your News Channel Nebraska AccuWeather forecast coming up here in just a few moments. Now from June of 2007, the third single from an album called Long Trip Alone, here's a great song by Dierks Bentley. It's called Free and Easy, Down the Road I Go, right here on today's Best Country, B103. Happy Saturday.
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0: It's Best Country, B103, music by Cody Jinkson. I'm Not the Devil, and for that, a little bit of GB, Garth Brooks, and two Pina Coladas. And stay tuned, I've got a No Talk Triple Play on the way, featuring songs by Ella Langley, Mary Chapin Carpenter, and Little Big Town. Well, my friend, do you want the inside scoop on what's going on with the Huskers football team? Would you like to hear what the players are doing in prep for next week's game? Well, how about the team's focus at practice? Then have lunch with us at Valentino's in Nebraska City each Thursday of the football season at noon as we bring you Big Red Buzz with NCN senior sports and special series reporter Jake Bartecki. That's right. Jake has immersed himself in the Husker football programs and is trusted by the staff and student-athletes in Lincoln, giving him an unsurpassed insight into the teams. He'll pass on what he's soaked up at practices, what he thinks about the upcoming matchup, and take your questions. It's Big Red Buzz each game week on Thursday from noon until 1 at Valentino's right here in Nebraska City. Thanks to Knapp Roofing, Arbor Bank, Fairway in Nebraska City, Rank Seed, JK Home Improvement, Windows and Siding, Premier Bank, and Legacy Structures. The first one is coming up on Thursday, September 3rd. And stay tuned. I've got your News Channel Nebraska AccuWeather forecast coming up in just moments.
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0: The weather forecast includes for tonight partly cloudy skies and a low of around 76. South winds of 11 to 15 miles per hour with gusts to around 25. For your Sunday fun day, a slight chance of showers and thunderstorms before 10 a.m. Then a slight chance of showers between 10 a.m. and 1 p.m. Mostly sunny skies and hot tomorrow with a high near 98. South-southwest winds of around 14 miles per hour with gusts to around 24. For tomorrow night, partly cloudy skies and a low of around 79. South winds of 10 to 14 with gusts to around 24. And for your Monday, going back to work, mostly sunny skies and a high near 96.

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0: today's best country, B103, music by Sam Hunt, and Take Your Time. And for that, a little bit of Dan Shea and Say So. And that'll do it for me, The Real Geo. Thank you very much for tuning in this afternoon. I had a great time, and I hope you did too. And stay tuned. Coming your way at 7 o'clock, Mr. Hank Walters takes over the airwaves. He's got 30 minutes of continuous country. But right now, let's get you up to date on what's going on in River Country.
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